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5: More than 65 million people across 20 states could see temperatures top 100 degrees this week, with more than 150 million currently under heat alerts. New York City Mayor Zoran Mamdani says if the forecast holds, it could be the city's hottest 4th of July since 2010.
6: The city has opened hundreds of cooling centers across the five boroughs. We have also launched a fleet of more than a dozen cool vans, where New Yorkers can access medical care and resources.
5: Forecasters are expecting Friday heat indices of 105 in Raleigh, North Carolina, 109 in Memphis, Tennessee, and 110 in Washington, D.C. Extreme heat is the number one weather-related killer in the U.S.
4: Fox's Tanya J. Powers in New York City. Tropical storm Douglas has formed in the Pacific, but the National Hurricane Center says it's no threat to land. President Trump traveled to North Dakota this afternoon for the opening of the Teddy Roosevelt Presidential Library.
7: After landing on the new Air Force One in North Dakota, Trump arrived by train before touring the new Theodore Roosevelt Library in Medora, a town of less than 200 people. Inside the museum, Trump signed the reauthorization to a 2020 law that pumps money into aging infrastructure in American national parks. Roosevelt helped lay the groundwork for the modern-day park system.
4: Fox's David Spunt in Medora, North Dakota. House Speaker Mike Johnson says Republicans are working on a way forward for the Save America Act. He tells Fox's Larry Kudlow there are several options.
8: One of the ways to do it is to create a grant program to incentivize states to enact election integrity measures.
4: Senate Majority Leader John Thune has said there were not enough votes to pass it. The U.S. soccer team just underway in a World Cup knockout game against Bosnia and Herzegovina. 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
9: Rapist sentenced to home confinement. WMAL News Time is 8:02. I'm Sharon Reardon. A 13-year-old boy who was found guilty of raping 2 6-year-old girls in Calvert County was sentenced to probation at home with electronic monitoring. State's attorney Robert Harvey, who described the crimes as deeply troubling, was critical of the sentence. Harvey says his office argued for the boy to be placed in a secure facility in order to protect the community and ensure the boy receives treatment. 7 News reporting the assaults came to light after the boy allegedly bragged about it to classmates who reported it to police. The bus driver accused in the Stafford County I-95 South accident that killed 5 and injured more than 40 pleaded not guilty to his current charges.
10: At his arraignment today, Jing Dong put in a not guilty plea regarding 3 counts of involuntary manslaughter and 1 count of reckless driving. Back in May, investigators say Dong did not slow down as traffic began to pile up in a work zone. Authorities say the bus ran into several cars, killing a family of 4, including 2 children in one car and a 25-year-old woman in another vehicle. 44 people were injured. Dong's legal team also requested a jury trial.
9: 7 News' Jasmine Stiles. And the new RFK Stadium is set to host its first game in August of 2030. And the current question is how to get Commanders fans to and from the stadium on game day, as well as serving those who will eventually live at the RFK campus.
11: I'm estimating that nearly 20,000 people will ultimately reside on this campus.
5: D.C. Councilmember Charles Allen, chair of the Transportation Committee, quizzing Metro's Randy Clark.
12: We're going to staff pretty heavily for these big events, and the Commanders would be no exception.
5: Though Clark notes Stadium Armory desperately needs an elevator for safety and accessibility, as well as a mezzanine to spread out crowds.
12: Right now, it's all funneled straight down, and then the bottlenecks will be very catastrophic.
5: WMATA also recommending a dedicated bus rapid transit gold line to get fans from Union Station directly to RFK. Barbara Britt, WMAL and WMAL.com.
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13: On DC 295, the Anacostia Freeway, the northbound side is slow from the 11th Street Bridge to East Capitol Street. Southbound side of DC 295 is stop and go from Burroughs Avenue past East Capitol Street. On 395 northbound in Arlington, that's jammed up between 110 and the Southwest Freeway in D.C. In Virginia, out of Loop de Bellway in Alexandria, jammed up between the Eisenhower Avenue connector and Route 1. And on 95 southbound in Lorton, that's stop and go between the Lorton exit 123. And now from GarageDoorRepair.com, the WMAL Weather Channel forecast.
14: Slight chance of showers or storms early this evening, then clearing, upper 70s. Tomorrow sunny and hot, 103 degrees.
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21: 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Here's a montage from Studio on X, Democrat Socialists of America, in other words, Marxist Islamist, top leader, David Jenkins. This is David Jenkins. Cut 10, go.
22: I mean, our goal is liberation. Our goal is communism.
23: My name is David Jenkins. I'm a lifelong New Yorker, and today I am again calling on the city council to disband the NYPD's brutal, unnecessary strategic response group and directly divert its funding to any of the public services fellow New Yorkers have called for today.
22: I'm planning to run for the MPC at convention under the banner of the Libertarian Socialist Caucus. We're a diverse body of libertarian socialists, libertarian Marxists, anarchists, left communists, and other schools of thought within the sort of left wing of socialist movement. I joined DSA in 2020 and found a home in the Racial Justice Working Group and the Defund NYPD campaign before getting heavily involved in tenant organizing, Red Rabbits, and eventually helping start the Flatbush branch in Brooklyn and serving on the first organizing committee as campaign coordinator.
24: As an anti-fascist and an abolitionist, and to my knowledge, the only DSA member at a counter-protest on January 6, 2021 in Washington, D.C. So I understand and have lived the stakes of impending fascism. And after years of healing and reflecting on that experience, the thing that I have brought back to my DSA organizing is the necessity for us to fire on all cylinders and to do everything all the time, all at once, and actually work together.
23: And we're not going anywhere until your goons finally start killing us for these testimonies, because that's where this is going. Remember that when you vote.
24: Between the Zoran campaign and our base building work and building trust and relationships and real socialism in our neighborhoods and communities, okay? So my coherent vision for what I would want to coordinate is through socialism is the people, not better branding. And the anti-Zionist resolution, which will help unleash the amazing outline of potential organizing plans and the immediate steps of the 100 Days campaign, all these things work together.
21: Gee, we never heard stuff like this before, have we? Never heard stuff like this before, have we? And who is this guy? What's he done? Nothing. And we've been organizing, and we're organizing, and yes, and we're organizing this group and that group, and we this and that. And so, just imagine if the guy had to work for a living. It's easy to organize an attack.

0: So it's not the majority that's revolting. I'm just pointing this out because I think it's important. Go ahead, Mr. Producer.
1: Healthcare, making sure that people get paid higher wages. Those are
0: you don't make sure anything happens. You know who makes sure those things happen? People who run small businesses and large businesses, people who invest in capital, people who work every day, 10, 12 hours a day with their hands. They're the ones who create the jobs and the opportunities and everything else. Not sleazeballs like you. You create nothing. I'll be right back.
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0: It's an honor to have Clint Romachet on the program. He's a Medal of Honor recipient. That is a big deal to me. He's ambassador for Pure Talk and America's Warrior Partnership. And I want to get into all that in a moment. But Clint, it's an honor to have you. If you don't mind, tell us what you received the Medal of Honor for. I know you don't necessarily want to tell people, but we are very interested.
12: Well, Mark, I really appreciate you having me on today. You know, I'm always a little... I always feel awkward talking about the actions that day because, you know, as people sit here and say, oh, man, you did such heroic things. I look at the term hero is for those that didn't come home. I was a warrior and I got to serve with, you know, at the time, 50 other amazing warriors. And we find ourselves in Afghanistan in 09. We're at a place called Combat Outpost Keating that, you know, if you look up defensible positions, it's kind of the opposite definition of that. And on October 3rd, 2009, at starting about 06 in the morning, we got hit by a Taliban force of about 300 fighters. Right off the bat, things just went bad to worse. You know, right away, we lose Kevin Thompson up at the border pit. Then we lose Joshua Kirk and we lose Scusa. And all of this is happening within the first 10, 15 minutes of contact. And, you know, that day was one of those days where I don't remember much about being scared for myself or any of that. It was, I had a couple of simple rules taking guys overseas. That was my third combat deployment. You know, and I always told them, like, we're all going over, but we're all not coming back. And as I was talking about that, I meant alive, but I just couldn't imagine returning back home and seeing a Gold Star, you know, family member and telling them I couldn't bring their loved one back. Cause the tactic at the time, if the Taliban could get the body of an American soldier, that was a huge thing. And at one point we were isolated and cut off from about eight guys. So the mission, you know, for us at that point was not just to survive, but to make sure that when we survived this ordeal that we brought everybody home. So was able to, with the help of five amazing men, asked for a group of volunteers, went out, led a counterattack, recaptured our ammo supply point, shut the front gate that had been breached, pushed the enemy out of the outpost and eventually recovered the seven fallen guys that day, and unfortunately one that was very seriously injured was Stephen Mace, who passed away from his injuries later that evening after that 15-hour firefight.
0: I'm really sorry. I'm sure you relive that over and over and over again. But I think they'd all be proud of you, Clint, what you're doing right now and what you've been doing, and you clearly deserve the medal. And really, you receive it for yourself and for all these other heroes, but you deserved it very, very much. You know, Pure Talk is one of our great, great sponsors for a very long period of time. I'm a big fan. It was founded by a vet. They're very veteran-oriented, Americanism and patriotism-oriented. One of the great, you know, mobile phone service companies. And the founder, I say, is like David against three Goliaths. He just decided he would start this company, take them on, so people can actually get an affordable, fair monthly rate for their service. And their patriotism extends into America's Warrior Partnership. Please explain your relationship to all this and what Pure Talk is doing.
12: You know, I guess I'll start with talking a little bit about America Warrior Partnership. I've been blessed with being with this organization for almost a decade now, and it was kind of founded on the mission of just empowering veterans and empowering communities to improve and save lives. As we like to say, we're not a suicide prevention program. I think you can see what the VA has done throwing hundreds of millions of dollars at, you know, suicide prevention. What we look at is lowering suicide is going to be the outcome of doing great work. And it is, again, going back to provide hopefulness to those veterans by empowering them, letting them take ownership, plugging them back in with their local communities, the local veteran service organizations that, you know, I always say the best way to solve problems is at the lowest level. Like, they know exactly what they need, and every veteran is unique in whatever they're facing. The vast majority of veterans are doing incredibly well, and I think we kind of highlight too much of the woe is me kind of mentality that we think, you know, every veteran is broken, but that's truly not the case. There are veterans out there that do need that help, and that's where AWP steps in, is by, like I said, empowering those communities, directing them to resources that are out there. We advocate for those veterans when they hit the stumbling blocks. We educate them. We love to collaborate with other, you know, so you said there's no one perfect way to do something, but there are great nonprofits out there that specialize in it, and not one's going to be able to do everything. But if you're collaborating and connecting with all of them, you can figure out kind of that 1v1 approach for what veterans are facing. And then that's where, you know, as you talked about, peer talk comes in. Veteran values right there. The leadership of the company is veteran based. They understand what it means that when you tell someone you're going to do something, you do it. You use it by your actions, not your words. You show it. And so they've been stepping up time and time again. And right now with America's 250th coming up, they're targeting to raise $250,000 for America's Warrior Partnership. Again, a great company that sits there and provides reasonable, affordable phones, 100% U.S.-based customer service, not farming it out overseas, to really put their money where their mouth is, to show that they're a company of doers and not takers.
0: And they're going to match up to $250,000, as you point out, when customers sort of up their bill a little bit. Say it's $38, and they say, all right, I'm going to throw in 50 cents, $38.50. Pure Talk says, all right, I'll match that 50 cents. If you throw in $10, they'll match the $10 all the way up to $250,000. And I just want to talk a little bit more about where this goes. The disproportionate number of vets are homeless versus the rest of the population. And you also raised an important point, which is, look, vets get stereotyped too often and too much. You know, they're mentally ill, they're this, they're that. That's not the case. They have a population within the population who are suffering from various maladies, just like the general population. But there's more suffering in certain cases as a result of what they've been through, and that's what you're trying to address. So there's a disproportionate amount of homelessness among vets, is there not? Rich, are we there?
12: Yeah. I think we might have got disconnected for just a
0: second. There we go. We got you back. We got you now, Clint. I was just saying there's a disproportionate amount of homelessness among vets, isn't there? That's what I've read.
12: You know, we've seen the increase of homelessness in the veteran population versus the kind of average American. The suicide rate, obviously, is higher among the veteran community. You know, early death by disease, you know, there's a lot of contributing factors. As we take the approach, though, it's, we got to know that there's almost 16 million veterans out there in the U.S. right now. And I think the VA is connected with maybe 9 million of them. We need to know all of them because each and every one is different. Each and every one is unique. And what we've noticed through America Warrior Partnership and the incredible program that they partnered up with Pure Talk with the deeds.words. You know, it's that early intervention that makes a world of difference. We've had veterans that have came in that, you know, have missed a car payment because of that. Now they're losing a job, and because they're losing their job, they're losing their house. To be able to step in early to help them with the car payment.
0: All right, don't hang up. Hold on. We got to take a hard break. Don't leave us. We'll be right back with Clint Romeshek. 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
0: Clint Romachet is a Medal of Honor recipient. Ambassador for Pure Talk and America's Warrior Partnership. I wanted to dig a little bit further into this with you. The mental health issues, they seem to be the toughest to tackle, Clint. And since you're working this really every day, what do you see?
12: You know, a lot of it goes to, or from what I've seen, you know, there's so many contributing factors to it. Part of it, I think, does go to, for the last, you know, decade plus, we've really kind of harped on, we've made veterans feel just absolutely broken, where there's no hopefulness going forward. And we've got to change that narrative, and that's partially on the veterans, the 70-plus percent that are doing very well, to get out there and share their stories. Look, you know, I got out of the Army in 2011. I didn't know what I was doing. My transition was scary, just like everybody else's. I hadn't received the medal yet, and I came working oil fields in North Dakota because my thought process was, you know, I think we owe our veterans so much, but on a personal level, I don't think I should be given anything other than the opportunity to prove myself. Mm. And I think if we can embrace that, we can't keep living in the past. Our military service and what we've been through will always be a part of us. But if we're not looking forward to tomorrow, what can we do, as I like to say, to improve our foxhole? And I think a lot of veterans in that mental health aspect hit those walls. They're looking for something. They reach out for something. And, you know, sometimes the VA can be a battle of attrition. Sometimes it's you're disconnected from the guys you were with, for guys and gals you served with on deployment. So I can tell you to this day still what Raz's feet smell like. I'd lived that close to that guy, and we'd built such a big bond, and then all of a sudden you find yourself, when you transition out, hundreds, if not thousands of miles away from those guys that you live with day in and day out for so long. But it's reestablishing that's one chapter of your life, and we as veterans need to embrace that. Yep, we have done something that we'll never forget, but that can't be forever who we are, nor should we feel entitled to just be given any and everything. We have to still go earn it and prove it to ourselves.
0: Mm-hmm. Very beautifully put. Well, I want to thank you for your service. I want to thank you for what you're doing for others, what you did for others, and what they did with you when you were in battle. And Clint Romachet, and God bless you very, very much, my friend. Thanks for all you're doing.
12: Well, thank you very much for having me, Mark. And to your listeners out there, any of the veterans, if you guys need anything, you're always going to have a battle buddy to have your back. You never did anything alone while you're in the service, and you're never going to do anything alone after the service. Please reach out.
0: You're very special. Thanks a lot, Clint Romachet. 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I promise you. 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And what an honor to speak to Clint Romache, the Medal of Honor recipient and ambassador for Pure Talk and America's Warrior Partnership. I hope you'll act tonight, ladies and gentlemen. #250, say Mark Levin, switch over. You're going to save a ton of money. You're going to get all kinds of free service. And you're going to be working with a company you're going to be proud of. There's not enough of those, are there? No. Let's take some calls. We are loaded. Charlie, Sunnyvale, California, the great KSFO. Charlie, what street are you on, Sunnyvale? We spent a little while in Sunnyvale.
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0: Is Stan's Donuts still around?
16: A couple of years ago, I thought, yeah, I think so.
0: Well, if you ever get over there, and I recommend it strongly, I've never had a better donut than it stands. Still, at my age, give them my best. Well, if you go over there, maybe they'll give you a free donut. I don't know. Go right ahead.
16: I sure will. All right. Here's my idea. I hope you will support on Birthright Citizen.
0: By the way, Waxwing Avenue is where we were for a little while. Little road, Waxwing Avenue. Go right ahead. So, right off... the hell is it called? Lawrenceville or Lawrence, whatever it is. Anyway, go ahead.
16: Lawrence Expressway, yeah. Yeah. President Trump is making bilateral trade agreements with every country around the world. Why not include a provision dealing with jurisdiction of children born in the United States? For example, an agreement with Mexico would say, for the purpose of determining citizenship, we both agree, Mexico and U.S., that Mexico will have exclusive legal jurisdiction in determining the citizenship of that child, and vice versa. If U.S. parents have a child in Mexico, we both agree as a bilateral international agreement that the U.S. will have exclusive
0: jurisdiction. But if I'm the parent, I like the idea. It's very, very thoughtful. But if I'm the parent, what do I say? Excuse me. What's the Constitution say according to the Supreme Court?
16: Well, international agreements.
0: No. They don't trump the Constitution. If I'm the parent, I have an individual right now under the 14th Amendment. Even if I'm the illegal, this is how absurd it is. The illegal alien parent. Say, excuse me, I had my child in America. They're an American citizen. So says the Supreme Court of the United States. But we have an agreement with Mexico. Okay, it's null and void in her case because she says no.
16: No, but we're making an agreement that jurisdiction is no longer in the United States. We do this on other legal matters.
0: But we don't have a Supreme Court ruling like this, okay? What I'm trying to tell you is they took the 14th Amendment. They said that that baby is an American citizen. Period.
16: But you understand what I'm saying?
0: So there's no statutory way out of this. There's no international agreement a way out of this. There's no way out of this.
16: But let me give one counter.
0: I'm doing my best, but you don't want to accept it. But go ahead.
16: Okay, the only reason why, I mean, it is custom. The reason why foreign diplomats have immunity, not everybody at the embassy has the same immunity, is because of international agreements. There's nothing in the 14th Amendment that says diplomats have.
0: Isn't that weird? It's very weird, and yet the court has made that exception. Now, why did they make that exception?
16: Because of international.
0: Because they
16: agreement.
0: Wanted to.
16: Okay.
0: In fact, this is one of the arguments I made. How can we have any exceptions the way they're doing this? Well, we can and we will. You're exactly right.
16: Thank you for taking my call.
0: Charlie, I'm sorry. Don't be mad at me. I'm furious about the whole damn thing, be honest with you. All right, you take care. Charlie's a smart dude there. Let's go to JD, Las Vegas, Nevada, our great affiliate, KDWN. JD, I thought you're busy hawking your book all over Fox or something. What are you doing?
17: Yeah, I got to monitor my doppelganger. Yeah. Mark, first, before I say anything, your interview with Clint, God bless you, God bless him. And I've been neglectful, and I'm going to go to Pure Talk I want to thank Clint for everything that he has done. He is truly a great American.
0: And wasn't he incredible there in the interview? Just incredible.
17: This shows how good our military is, how smart, and how they do things correctly all the time.
0: You're right.
17: In regard to this Birthright Roberts crap, I cannot believe I'm 81 years old, Mark. I've followed politics since 1956, Eisenhower's reelection. It's a love of mine. I don't understand. Since the Cold War, after the Second World War, no FBI director, no CIA director, no president, senator, or congressman have realized the inherent danger of having, as Schweitzer in his book said, 1.4 Chinese birthright citizens since 1997.
0: Mm-hmm.
17: Probably a million Mexicans. Who knows if only 10 or 15 Muslim terrorists are in this country through that they did not see the danger. And, you know, I've been saying this locally to my friends and on talk radio locally. These people can come back to the United States after 18 years of indoctrination of communism. They can go to Harvard, Yale. They can go to...
0: They can run for Congress. They can run for the Senate. They can serve in the FBI. They can serve in the CIA. They can serve in Department of Homeland Security. They are American citizens. And this is one of the things that Alito slammed. He said that this majority, the Roberts, is creating a dire national security issue for this country, and he was 100% correct. 100% correct. Don't get mad at me. I've got a hard break. Great call, Las Vegas. Thank you, brother. We'll be right back.
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0: 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People of Israel, our friends, are under attack like never before. 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His ministry has sent more than $135 million in humanitarian aid to the people of Israel, funding pediatric heart surgeries, bomb shelters and hospitals, equipment for responders, medical care, food, security, and so much more. 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All right, I'm sure when the left takes control, they'll change all that at some point. Only donations to commie organizations. Let's keep rolling, shall we? Yes, we can. Ed, Corona, California, Sirius XM Satellite. How are you, Ed?
1: I'm doing great, Mark. Thank you for taking my call here. I got a couple of quick things. I want to get to Fetterman, but before I get to that, as these so-called moderate Democrats, I can't believe that they're hiding under rocks. Pretty soon, these Marxists, they have to know that these Marxists know where they're at. They're going to slither under that rock, and they're going to take them out.
0: Yep.
1: And I can't believe that they don't see that, which brings me to Fetterman. I wish he was well-spoken, and I wish he talked with a little bit more fire in his belly to bring some of these guys out from under the rock.
0: Just remember, he's got a handicap as a result of a horrible stroke that almost took his life. He may go independent. He may run as an independent. I think he's doing all he can. I really do. I think the Quislings are people like Josh Shapiro in Pennsylvania and some of these others. They are pathetic. Yeah. Absolutely pathetic. All right, what else, Ed?
1: They're so afraid. Well, that was my point. It just, you know, we're going to need the, I agree with you, the Republicans and the conservatives, we're going to do our part, but boy, we are going to need some help from some of these Democrats.
0: Let me also tell you this, the Republican primary, I think you're going to see a pretty significant competition there. Of course, J.D. wants to be president. I don't know if Marco does or not, quite frankly. Be nice if he did, but we want a robust primary, I do. You never know. Ted Cruz looks like he might be interested. Maybe Ron DeSantis is interested. Maybe Youngkin's interested. I don't doubt that Haley might want to jump in. I'm not saying I oppose or support all these people. I'm just saying that'll be healthy. Because this whole nationalism, populism crap, I have absolutely no support for this. I like good old constitutional conservatism. And I think the vast majority of MAGA, which is Tea Party, I think they agree. So we'll see. There's only one Donald Trump. There's only going to be one Donald Trump. And he's quite a remarkable individual. All right, Ed. Thank you, my friend. Len, Mineral Wheels, Texas, Sirius XM Satellite. Go right ahead, please.
2: Thank you, sir, for taking my call. It's an honor to speak to you.
0: Likewise.
2: And thank you, sir. I got out of the military 44 years ago, and I believe one of the questions, and when you go to buy a firearm, is have you ever been a member of the Communist Party? And I'm pretty sure that disqualifies you from both of the, the prior comments. Shouldn't it?
0: Is that still a question? I don't remember. We have a ton of firearms. It's been a while since I bought one. It used to be a question if you wanted to work in the civil service in the government. Who the hell knows? Probably now you're required to have spent some time in there. Thank you, my brother, for your service. We salute our armed forces, police officers, firefighters, emergency personnel, ICE, our truckers, the men and women in Israel, the men and women in Ukraine, you're kicking some ass, the men and women in Persia. We'll see you tomorrow, America. God bless.
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13: Now. Presidential Library, North Dakota, this afternoon for its grand opening.
14: It's amazing how we came about. Whole different set of lives, he said. So it's been really very inspiring. They've done a fantastic job with the museum.
13: President Trump has often mentioned an affinity with Roosevelt, who was also from New York, and he had a conversation at the library with an AI version of him, where he asked about the Panama Canal, a project built during Roosevelt's term. President Trump has talked about the U.S. regaining control of the canal to curb the influence of China. The president took the new Air Force One to North Dakota.
15: Air Force personnel spent 10 months making necessary upgrades to the jet that is painted in a new scheme, white with a red stripe and a dark blue belly.
16: They made it appropriate for a president. That means the security and all of the different bells and whistles.
15: The aircraft is only serving as Air Force One temporarily until Boeing delivers a new fleet of presidential aircraft likely in 2028.
13: Fox's Jared Halpern in Washington. The federal judge has struck down several Arkansas state laws that limited how groups can collect ballot signatures.
17: Several voting rights groups sued last year after Arkansas passed laws that restricted the way they gather signatures for ballot measures, including the League of Women Voters. And Judge Timothy Brooks ruled against seven of the new laws, including one that would require a petitioner to read the ballot title or have it read to them in the presence of a canvasser before they can sign. Another would require someone to show their ID. Judge Brooks found these new requirements violate the First Amendment and infringe on political speech.
13: Fox's Jessica Rosenthal, and we're just about to start the second half in Santa Clara, California. The U.S. leads Bosnia and Herzegovina 1-0 in a World Cup round of 32 knockout game. 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
18: Not guilty plea following deadly wreck. WMAL News Time is 9:02. I'm Sharon Reardon. Bus driver Jin Shangdong offered a not guilty plea for his role in the late May deadly chain reaction crash that killed five and injured more than 40 in Stafford County. Dong, according to the investigation, failed to slow for an overnight work zone along I-95 South and crashed into several vehicles. He's been charged with three counts of involuntary manslaughter and one count of reckless driving. A jury trial has been requested. Frederick County voters are being shut out at the ballot box for opposing data centers. Now the county's taking a different tack.
19: The Maryland Supreme Court held that the zoning decision to restrict data center development to an area north of Adamstown cannot go on the ballot this fall.
20: County Executive Jessica Fitzwater today then announcing an executive order to halt any new data center approvals until the end of the year.
19: Our December 31st deadline will give us time to read, review, and reflect on the report's findings and determine what additional steps we need to take.
20: But she adds the previously approved Quantum Data Center campus will be allowed to proceed. Barbara Britt, WMAL and WMAL.com.
18: And today was the last day you can get out on the Potomac or Anacostia Rivers near D.C. ahead of the 4th of July.
21: This is where, you know, during the fireworks show, this is where many of the boaters will be, because we cannot go north past the bridge right here.
22: Denny Clippard with Embark DC has been giving 4th of July boat tours for years, and for the first time, he'll be stuck with hundreds of other boats south of the 14th Street Bridge. The rivers are closed for security and safety, but he tells 7 News he's not worried.
21: The volume of the fireworks and probably the height of them. Everybody's going to get a good shot, some more than others maybe, but all across the city, I think people are going to have a good shot.
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23: On DC 295, the northbound side, traffic is slow between Pennsylvania Avenue and East Capitol Street. On 395 northbound, there is a crash between the 6th and 7th Street exits and the 3rd Street Tunnel. On 395 northbound in Alexandria, you're going to find construction. The left lane's closed there between King Street and Glebe Road. On the inner loop of the Beltway, McLean, accidents in the left shoulder right at the George Washington Parkway. And 95 southbound in Lorton, traffic is stop and go between Route 1 and 123. And now from GarageDoorRepair.com, the WMAL Weather Channel forecast.
24: Slight chance of showers or storms early this evening, then clearing, upper 70s. Tomorrow sunny and hot, 103 degrees.
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2: 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We've got a lot to cover tonight. Again, really appreciate you being here. Could the Iran war spell doom for J.D. Vance and his presidential possibilities? I've got a great discussion coming up. Other stories that we're covering tonight on America at Night. Could Republicans learn a thing or two from Gavin Newsom? You heard that right. One conservative actually says yes. We'll get into that. And there's also a story that I really am interested in and concerned about. Maybe you're impacted by this. There's an epidemic across America these days. Parents are being abandoned and cut off by their adult children. We'll talk about why it's happening and how to reconnect. That is coming up in the second hour. A couple of other headlines real quick in New York. I don't know if you saw this. These two, I'm going to air quote this, these two influencers climbing the Empire State Building with a message for the American people. We'll get into that as well. Dwayne The Rock Johnson is getting bashed for what he is saying about politics. We're going to get into that. I was hoping the cancel culture in this country was dead, but the left is trying to keep it alive and kicking. So very busy night. And again, glad you're with us. Alexander Bolton is a senior Senate correspondent from TheHill.com. And Alexander, thank you very much for joining us here on America at Night. You wrote a great piece, and it's one that I really liked, about the possible pitfalls that J.D. Vance could have if this Iran deal really goes south. Now, the vice president, as everyone knows, has been negotiating with Iran and talking up the president's plans. But if it does go south, JD's chances of winning the White House in 2028, if he runs, could be undermined. I'm a big J.D. Vance fan. I'm also a big Marco Rubio fan. If the talks, by the way, go well and Iran complies, then it could launch him into the White House. And so, Alexander, let me just ask you this off straight off the bat. Do you see this as an impossible task or a huge opportunity or both for J.D. Vance?
3: I see it more as an impossible task. You know, let's remember Joe Biden gave Kamala Harris the dubious title of border czar, back in the day. So,
2: yep.
3: You know, it's not unusual for presidents to give vice presidents, you know, thankless and almost impossible jobs. And that almost seems to be, you know, what the president's doing here. He's making J.D. Vance, I think, in some ways, the fall guy for this deal. But the president very much needs to get out of this war. This war is a political disaster for him. And, you know, Vance is one of the most effective communicators in the administration. And Vance has a very good way of assuaging the concerns of some of Trump's biggest critics on Capitol Hill. So, I mean, that's really whom the president needs to sell this deal to. The American people, you know, they want this war to end. The biggest critics of this memorandum of understanding with Iran are primarily

0: positions either the United States or our ally Israel, any better than where we stood before the war started on February 28th?
1: Well, and it's going to be interesting because you mentioned some of the Republicans that could be running against J.D. Vance in a Republican primary heading into 2028. You talk about Ted Cruz. I'll talk about Marco Rubio, and that's got to be some interesting conversations in the hallways of the White House. Alexander Bolton is with TheHill.com. Alexander, we're going to take a quick break. Coming back, I do want to talk about how J.D. Vance, when he was a senator, he actually wasn't a big fan of these type of foreign entanglements. And so we'll wrap that into the conversation. That is all straight ahead. My name is Dan Mandis in for McGraw and Millhaven. This is America at Night.
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0: A Better Life with Dr. Sanjay Gupta.
1: When you need your body to perform, but some of your muscles are having trouble, other muscles can sometimes help compensate. This is a great thing short term, but long term it can lead to serious and even chronic aches and pains. So if you've got nagging stiffness or irritation somewhere, don't push through it. Try to figure out why it's happening and how you can correct it. Strength and conditioning specialist Dana Santa says, performing exercises at a deliberate tempo makes it easier to notice when the wrong muscles are taking over, and also gives the intended muscles a chance to engage before that compensation kicks in. Dana suggests that starting with primary movement patterns such as squatting, hinging, pushing, pulling, rotating, and core can help make compensation easiest to identify and to address. I'm Dr. Sanjay Gupta, helping you live a better life.
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1: A tribute to a former president. I'm Lisa Lucera, Fox News. President Trump was in North Dakota this afternoon to open the presidential center of a predecessor he has said he admires.
2: President Trump helped to open the Theodore Roosevelt Presidential Library in Medora, North Dakota. The president says honoring TR is appropriate the week America celebrates its 250th birthday.
13: His chest swelled with American optimism, confidence, enthusiasm, pride. His heart beat with an unyielding sense of America's destiny.
2: The newest presidential museum opens to visitors Saturday, coinciding with July 4th celebrations. Roosevelt, a New York native, credited his rise to the presidency on his time living in North Dakota.
1: Fox's Jared Halpern in Washington. After his tour of the library, the president delivered remarks at the dedication ceremony, touching on control of the Panama Canal, saying the U.S. should not have turned it back over to Panama.
13: All they did is make tremendous amounts of money for years and years. How stupid was that? And now China is trying to take over the Panama Canal, and we're not going to let that happen.
1: China and Panama have denied that China controls the canal. President Roosevelt was the force behind the construction of the Panama Canal. Heat warnings in effect from the Midwest to the Northeast and Washington, D.C. is expected to be over 100 at least through Friday.
23: We're going to add about 6 to 7 more degrees to our heat index by not just tomorrow, but especially on Friday, as temperatures and feels like temperatures soar to about 112 degrees.
1: Fox Weather's Michael Estime in Washington. New York City has opened hundreds of cooling centers. Extreme heat is the number one weather-related killer in the U.S. America is listening to Fox News.
24: Voters input not needed. WMAL News time is 10:02. I'm Sharon Reardon. Good evening. Frederick County voters will not get to weigh in on a 2,600-acre data center zone plan near Adamstown after a ruling by the Maryland Supreme Court against a proposed referendum this fall.
25: The Supreme Court's decision is the final word on this issue,
26: leaving thousands of county residents feeling unheard, says County Executive Jessica Fitzwater.
25: That's why earlier today I signed an executive order to pause new data center development while the state completes its data center impact analysis and report.
26: Fitzwater says that will give voters and county officials more time to weigh in. Barbara Britt, WMAL and WMAL.com.
24: Maryland's only GOP member of Congress has joined a long-shot effort to change the way America chooses its senators.
27: 9 Republican House members are co-sponsoring a resolution to eliminate the 17th Amendment. The two-sentence resolution would make it so that state legislatures and not voters would choose who represents each state in the U.S. Senate. Proponents, including Congressman Andy Harris, argue a Senate chosen by the public puts the passions of the people ahead of the state's interests, and that the change would strengthen the voice of the states in the federal system. Democratic Senator Chris Van Hollen calls the proposal a step in the wrong direction and promises that even if the resolution passed in the House, it would be dead on arrival in the Senate. John Matthews on WMAL and WMAL.com.
24: And a century of American automotive history is on display at Union Station as the country prepares to celebrate America's 250th birthday. Ford Motor Company brought 10 cars into Union Station for travelers to get a look at automobile evolution through the decades. 7 News says the car eras range from 1927 to 2026. The cars include the 1964 World's Fair Mustang, a 1941 Ford GP, and a 1966 Bronco. That's the latest news. I'm Sharon Reardon for WMAL.
28: On DC 295, the northbound side, traffic is slow between Pennsylvania Avenue and East Capitol Street. On 395 northbound, there is a crash between the 6th and 7th Street exits and the 3rd Street Tunnel. On 395 northbound in Alexandria, you're going to find construction. The left lane's closed there between King Street and Glebe Road. On the interloop of the Beltway in McLean, accidents in the left shoulder right at the George Washington Parkway. And 95 southbound in Morton, traffic is stop and go between Route 1 and 123. And now from GarageDoorRepair.com, the WMAL Weather Channel forecast.
29: Slight chance of showers or storms early this evening, then clearing, upper 70s. Tomorrow sunny and hot, 103 degrees.
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5: 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By the way, I do host a morning show in Nashville, Tennessee, Super Talk 99.7 at WTN. You can find the radio station there on all the socials as well. On that show, I like talking to a guy named Matthew Hurt, and he's appeared with me here on America at Night before. Matthew, always great to have you on. In real life, you work with the Leadership Institute teaching young adults about conservatism, politics, and leadership. Matthew, always great to have you on. And it's interesting because you just got back from Miami where you were, you know, hanging out with a bunch of soccer fans, watching, of course, all of the soccer matches, whatever. I'm not into the soccer thing, but you've been talking to a lot of people from other countries, Scotland, if I'm not mistaken, who are getting to know America for the first time. I want to talk to you about that, but you just reminded me of something in text, that it was on this date in 1776, the Continental Congress met to debate whether or not we could declare independence. And apparently they did not have unanimous support on July 1st of 1776. Talk about that, because we've come a long way.
6: Dan, I am so excited to be with you on this such an important program as we celebrate America's 250th anniversary. And what a lot of people don't realize is that most colonists were not bought in to the idea of independence. And even up to this day, July 1st of 1776, even the delegates to the Second Continental Congress who were gathered in Philadelphia, they were unanimous in their agreement to separate their relationship, our relationship, from Great Britain. And this is something that I'm on the banks of the Potomac right now. I live in Arlington, Virginia, but I'm in D.C. for the weekend. And I watched Young Washington a couple of weeks ago, a great movie by Angel Studios about George Washington through the French and Indian War. And I've been overcome with emotion again as we celebrate this historic anniversary, because going into on this day, Richard Henry Lee of Virginia said that these colonies should and ought to be independent states, and the state of, or what ultimately became the state of Delaware, New York, and even Georgia were not completely on board with this. So it's fascinating to reread our history, and I think so many of the listeners of this program already know, but should be reminded that this wasn't a done deal, even in the days leading up, and it was only until July 2nd, tomorrow, that Thomas Jefferson took these ideas and wrote them down in the Declaration of Independence that were then agreed upon by the 56 signers over the course of the next month. Of course, we use July 4th, and we will all celebrate our independence on Saturday, but it was not a done deal, and it wasn't even done on July 4th, and it was not even certain 3 days before. It's absolutely fascinating history about our founding, and it's so important to consider as we celebrate America's 250th anniversary.
5: It's funny, Matthew Hurt, because I'm sitting here listening to you talk about the political battle that was going on about the time they did not have unanimous support. I kid you not, the first thing I thought of was, well, if that was today, they'd find some federal judge to block it. But let's talk about the 250th, America 250. You're in Washington, D.C. I saw a headline. I didn't even bother to read it, to be perfectly honest, because I'm just so sick of the anti-Trump stories. But the conversation was about low attendance at the America 250 celebration in Washington, D.C. I have no idea. From your vantage point, what does the attendance look like? What does the celebration look like? And what is going on there in D.C.?
6: Well, here's

0: Report brought to you by Cenex Fuels and Lubes.
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9: We are Red Eye Radio. He's Eric Carly, and I'm Gary McNamara. You know, by the way, we do go through these highs and lows of socialism versus capitalism. This must be the late 90s, I think, Milton Friedman, because he looks a lot older here. Mm. Here's what he had to say about 50 years previous, which would have been the 1930s.
10: Mm. It's hard now to realize, looking back some more than 50 years, how different the situation was in the world than it is now. Everywhere in the world, all of the emphasis was on central planning, on collectivism. Those few of us who believed in freedom and free markets, in minimum government, were regarded as nuts over on an extreme fringe of the intellectual scene.

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19: Record-breaking high temperatures expected to affect millions of people in the central and eastern U.S. through the 4th of July holiday weekend. Fox's Tanya J. Powers with more.
20: More than 65 million people across 20 states could see temperatures top 100 degrees this week, with more than 150 million currently under heat alerts. New York City Mayor Zoran Mamdani says if the forecast holds, it could be the city's hottest 4th of July since 2010.
21: The city has opened hundreds of cooling centers across the five boroughs. We have also launched a fleet of more than a dozen cool vans where New Yorkers can access medical care and resources.
20: Forecasters are expecting Friday heat indices of 105 in Raleigh, North Carolina, 109 in Memphis, Tennessee, and 110 in Washington, D.C. Extreme heat is the number one weather-related killer in the U.S. In New York City, Tanya J. Powers, Fox News.
19: A sky-high stunt to kiss in a proposal more than 1,000 feet above New York City Wednesday. Fox's Carmen Roberts with more.
22: A couple of masked daredevils took their love to astounding heights, climbing the Empire State Building's 1,454-foot antenna to unfurl a banner and film the terrifying view from the top. After about 30 minutes, the pair climbed down, and that's when the stunt turned romantic. The man, identified as Ivan Vanya Birkas, dropped to one knee and popped the question. And Angela Nicolau appeared to say yes, later showing off the ring on Instagram. No one was injured, but the couple climbed their way into trouble. Police took the pair into custody on the ground. Carmen Roberts, Fox News.
19: The woman's Instagram account claims the couple was the subject of a 2024 Netflix documentary, Skywalkers, a Love Story, which premiered at the Sundance Film Festival that year. And Taylor Swift and Travis Kelce reportedly going to be tying the knot Friday at New York City's Madison Square Garden. The AP saying the couple will also hold a rehearsal dinner in the Big Apple Thursday night. I'm Ted Lindner. This is Fox News.
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2: A better life with Dr. Sanjay Gupta.
3: When you need your body to perform, but some of your muscles are having trouble, other muscles can sometimes help compensate. This is a great thing short term, but long term it can lead to serious and even chronic aches and pains. So if you've got nagging stiffness or irritation somewhere, don't push through it. Try to figure out why it's happening and how you can correct it. Strength and conditioning specialist Dana Santa says, performing exercises at a deliberate tempo makes it easier to notice when the wrong muscles are taking over, and also gives the intended muscles a chance to engage before that compensation kicks in. Dana suggests that starting with primary movement patterns such as squatting, hinging, pushing, pulling, rotating, and core can help make compensation easiest to identify and to address. I'm Dr. Sanjay Gupta, helping you live a better life.
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32: 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He's Eric Carly, and I'm Gary McNamara. All right. A great example. We talked constitutional issues this week because of the Supreme Court decisions. This is Newsom trying to tell us what the founding fathers want. Complete lie. Yeah. Complete lie. We'll get to that. But I want to get to this here just to prove the point that we're trying to make. This is Senator John Hickenlooper from Colorado, who did win his primary talking on CNN. Here we go. The big tent again.
33: I'll tell you what we are united about. We are united that we all have to work to make sure we win the Senate back in November. We've got to win back, and we're united to win back the House. And we're united to win back and push back against the White House. And I think, you know, I don't agree with everything that Ms. Kyrgios is claiming and fighting for, but I believe in a big tent, that if the Democratic Party is going to really represent farmers and ranchers and middle-class workers and be able to compete in states like Indiana, Kansas, and Nebraska, we've got to have a big tent. And we're not going to agree on everything. And we're going to make our arguments within our party and fight hard for what we believe. But the bottom line is we are united, that we have to win back the Senate and the House.
32: That's what it is. Big tent. So what are they accepting? Socialism, communism, Nazism.
0: Well, it says we don't have to agree on everything. Yeah, you do.
32: And we're going to have a vibrant debate. There's been no debate.
0: No.
32: Except for Goldman now that he's out.
0: Right.
32: You know, I saw you do an interview the other day calling the Democratic Party anti-Semitic.
0: Right.
32: So you got to be a racist. You got to have the worst character traits in order to be a Democrat, and that opens up the Big Ten.
0: Yep.
32: Yeah.
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32: And he is Eric Harley, and I'm Gary McNamara. Ooh, welcome. Good morning. 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All right, I figured out my patriotic attire for this weekend.
0: Yeah.
32: I told you, because this is the first year I've ever thought, oh, wow, I need to wear something really bold in order to tick some people off.
0: Mm-hmm.
32: I decided, though, this shirt's what I'm going to wear on the plane. I like this shirt.
0: Yeah? All right, what do you got there?
32: See?
0: Right, but you have to describe it to the listener. It's radio.
32: That's right, it's radio. Well, my face, number one, is a face for radio.
0: Yeah.
32: My shirt is just a nice blue, very blue polo shirt with a small emblem of an American flag on it.
0: Right.
32: And I wear that on the plane because I realize I don't want to tick somebody off on the plane that then could get me delayed getting back to Buffalo to see my dad.
0: Yeah. Right.
32: So the big one, the 1776 polo shirt that I have, that's what I'm going to wear on the 4th.
0: Yeah. Okay.
32: All over the place with the 1776. And the other one, I'm not sure. I may bring that shirt, the other one that's like a would guarantee to tick off any Democrat Socialist of America.
0: Yeah.
32: I may put that on. I may wear two shirts on the 4th.
0: A wardrobe change.
32: Yes, I may have a wardrobe change on the 4th, because the one is like a fireworks display, that one shirt that I have.
0: Right.
32: So I'll wear that and
0: not literally, but just on the shirt.
32: On the shirt, yes.
0: Yeah.
32: Yes.
0: So yeah, there are no pyrotechnics coming off of your shirt as you walk by people.
32: Yes.
0: To be clear.
32: And then
0: which would be cool.
32: Then on the 5th I come back and all I'm looking to do. No, I'm sorry. Yeah, I come back on the 5th.
0: Yeah.
32: And I get back early evening. So I really don't care. The only thing I care about that attire on that trip back is to be extremely light. So when I hit the heat.
0: Yeah.
32: When I come out at 7 or 7:30 and you hit that wall of heat.
0: Yeah. Right.
32: Coming out the door of the airport. It was actually pretty nice yesterday, though. I mean, it's been in the 90s, like 97, 98 every day, but the humidity hasn't been bad. Yeah.
0: I'll take it. I don't have a problem. I love the summer.
32: I thought I might have missed this. I saw the story from Gavin Newsom. We talked about it a little bit, where Gavin Newsom was talking about the fact that he's against the billionaire's tax in California, but he wants it nationwide. And the reason is because they all understand if you have the billionaire's tax, billionaires are moving. And I saw some new figures this week from New York. And it's like they can move. And so they want... It's sort of the same concept of health care. Democrats don't want health care in their state because they know they have to pay for it.
0: Right.
32: Democrats only want health care if they can know they can put the burden on future generations and borrow the money or hopefully get it from somebody else. Mm-hmm. They don't want to pay for what they claim is a just and moral society. They don't want to pay for it.
0: Right.
32: They want somebody else to pay for what they view as a just and moral society, but they don't want to pay for it themselves.
0: Right.
32: And the same thing here with the billionaire's tax. They don't want to do it in their own state.
0: Nope.
32: Because they know there's going to be consequences. And the goal now is, no, have a billionaire's tax across the country. Therefore, nobody can leave the country.
0: Mm-hmm.
32: But I thought this was interesting because it talks about just how Newsom is completely clueless on the Constitution, but it also talks about how, you know, what really was the basis, one of the bases of forming this country. And he writes, this is Jonathan Turley writing this in an op-ed piece. I know, I don't know if anybody but the Wall Street Journal carried it. Probably it's on his website too. Was James Madison the Mamdani of his time? Gavin Newsom seems to think so. Enjoying the growing number of Democratic leaders supporting a wealth tax, the California governor claimed that the U.S. Constitution and our founders were all about wealth distribution. The system, quote from Newsom, the system America's founders built, he said, was designed to prevent the concentration of power in a few hands, but we have allowed that concentration to happen anyway, slowly in plain sight over decades. What the hell is he talking about? What's he talking about? Oh, he's talking about the concentration of wealth, not of political power, because the beginning of this country had nothing to do with wealth distribution. Right. As he writes, this democracy was designed to avoid the concentration of political power, not the concentration of wealth. The founders were great believers in capitalism and the free market. This isn't the 250th anniversary only of the Declaration of Independence, but also the publication of Adam Smith's The Wealth of Nations, which the founders embraced. Many of the founders themselves were quite wealthy, including banker Robert Morris Jr., who was known as the person who financed the revolution and would be a billionaire today. Our revolution was the first true Enlightenment revolution, heavily influenced by writers such as John Locke, who believed in a natural right to property. That right came not from the government, but from God, and it excludes the common right of other men. The Lockean principle was manifest in George Mason's Virginia Declaration of Rights, which was the basis for the Declaration of Independence. It extolled, quote, the enjoyment of life and liberty with the means of acquiring and possessing property and pursuing and obtaining happiness and safety. Madison drafted protections from the government seizure of property, including the takings clause of the Fifth Amendment, which requires compensation for any property taken by the government. The Constitution was later amended to allow for income taxes rather than wealth taxes. Far from supporting a wealth tax, the constitutional system referenced by Mr. Newsom makes a federal wealth tax unconstitutional. His recent endorsement of a national wealth tax was likely meant to blunt the left's outrage over his opposition to the resolution to create a state billionaire tax on the coming November ballot. California has reportedly lost trillions of dollars in the exodus of billionaires and other wealthy taxpayers fleeing the high taxes and class politics of the state. Mr. Newsom knows that this draining of wealth spells doom for him, his state, which is already grappling with a massive growing deficit. He offered a curious argument for opposing the state wealth tax. We did talk about this earlier this week. You may not be able to pick up and move to Texas or Florida to shelter your income from taxation, but I promise you that the billionaires can and do. You're a captive of our negative policies of the state. You can't get out of it, but the billionaires can. Wow.
14: I love it. You and I often talk about podcasts. Dana Carvey, David Spade. And Spade was talking about doing a gig in Tennessee. And Carvey goes, oh, man, I need to get more gigs in low-tax states. It was just great. It was just a comment. Just boom. Just he just dropped it there. You know what I mean? And they talked about, you know, things. Clearly, I don't think either one of them are radical leftists. I don't know where they are on social issues. But more and more in pop culture, you're seeing the recognition. You know, it's funny when LeBron the talk about him leaving the Lakers, and I thought, oh, man, if he ends up at the Mavericks or the Spurs or the Miami Heat or something, you know, and I'm thinking, you know, and there was thought, I don't know if they've announced it yet, that actually he's going to probably be at another California team. But I thought to myself, how many athletes, you know, we've talked about this.
0: Yeah.
14: Right now, how many are kind of in the wings, you know, making changes, considering changes? Because the first thing I thought of with LeBron was get out of California. Now, they may not. It may be another California team. We'll see where it ends up. I don't know. I don't think they've announced it yet, right? But he's definitely not going to play with the Lakers. But how many athletes right now are in the wings thinking about making those changes?
32: Well, look at it right now. I just looked at the average salary of an NBA player is roughly $11 million a year.
14: Yeah.
32: If you decide to play for the Mavs and you're making $11 million a year, the difference, if you have the same contract for the Dallas Mavericks or the Lakers, would be about $1.5 million a year. You would make more from, if you think that they're not going to take that into consideration, you're nuts. Of course they are.
14: Yeah.
32: We had talked a long time ago about Phil Mickelson way back then when he got blasted. Some of the current thing allegations against him, if true, he should be blasted. But when he was there and he talked about wanting to move to Florida, and we figured out that if, you know, you're in the range of those athletes making, you know, 50, 100 million a year.
14: Yeah.
32: If we said, well, if you're making 100 million a year, that's 13 million a year.
14: Well,
32: and over a period of 10 years, that's $130 million.
14: And you've got to think about everything else they invest in when they're at that level, right? Not just what they're making from the sport and the endorsements. It's what they're making from everything.
32: Oh, yeah.
14: All the investments and all of that. And look, it's, I think we're seeing that right now. And I really think the Democrats, the radicals, the socialists, they want this battle because they think they're the ones saying, buy, get out in those blue states, in those blue areas.
32: Yeah.
14: You know, you've got Hochul and she's sweating. You can tell she's sweating. You know, her predecessor did. It was the same thing. Please, rich people, come back and bring your friends. That's the same message. You know, and it's in California. No, we don't need you. We're just fine. We're gonna do just fine. Eventually, the middle class can't afford to stay. I talk about my friend who was in this business, in radio, and radio news. Lived in California most of his life. He said, I'm retiring next year. This goes back a few years. He said, but I can't retire here. I can't afford it. No way. And that's what's happening. We've seen this for a long time anyway. Retirement age folks going from New York to Florida. I mean, it was a series of episodes on Seinfeld. It wasn't, they didn't talk about why they did it, but really the cost of living, it was cheaper. It was sunny. It was warm. The whole thing, the weather and everything else. But really right now, you're at a point where on a fixed income, you can't afford to stay in these areas. And that's what I think the big movement is going to be. It's not just the billionaires and what they represent, which is huge.
32: Well, for Newsom, because we talked constitutional issues this week, to be, you know, talking about, you know, basically the separation of powers when the Democratic Socialists of America wish to destroy it. and then perverting it and saying the separation of powers is not to allow wealth to accumulate. And that was part of the founding fathers, which is completely, totally a lie. It shows you how desperate Newsom is.
0: Yeah.
32: Because nothing, separation of powers had nothing to do with people getting rich.
0: Right.
32: Nothing. Right. It was political power. And as we know, the Democrats wish to destroy that because even mainstream Democrats are talking about getting rid of the Senate, the Electoral College, and the Democratic Socialists of America are talking about no three branches of government, that the other two branches, both the executive and the courts, are basically run by Congress.
0: Right.
32: So please spare me.
0: Yeah.
32: And spare me your constitutional knowledge, Newsom. Yeah,
0: exactly.
32: Please, for God's sakes, have a clue. But he believes he's talking to idiots.
0: Mm-hmm.
32: We're Red Eye Radio.
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32: I'm Gary McNamara. Oh, you just reminded me when you had mentioned LeBron James, who were talking about taxes and wealth tax and all that, and the billionaire's tax. Stephen A. Smith. I don't know the details. All I know is he was getting blasted because apparently they traded for the Lakers traded for another guy, and their three top guys are all white. And Stephen A. Smith is out there going, you can't win in the NBA with three white guys.
14: Well, that's funny.
32: It's like, oh, wow.
14: Yeah.
32: Well, I wonder if he's going to have to apologize or not, but he's getting blasted. He was getting blasted on X.
14: Yeah, I doubt it. It's like, I doubt it. We'll see what happens with the Lakers and with LeBron. Maybe Cleveland again.
32: I don't care.

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3: Virginia, Interstate 95 heading into Woodbridge. Bit of volume forming. We have three cars. I'm looking at this in the traffic cameras that are stopped and pulled over down the left shoulder. No help with it yet. Outer loop at Route 7. One truck remains on the right shoulder from that crash. Police still had the right lane blocked off. And a brief delay beltway into Silver Spring. The two-car crash is on the outer loop between New Hampshire Avenue and University Boulevard. Heading eastbound 50 into Bowie. Two left lanes are blocked as you come up to 197 Collingwood Road with an accident. Now from GarageDoorRepair.com, the WMAL Weather Channel forecast.
4: Record-breaking temperatures today, most likely through the 4th. Near or above 100 degrees by a couple degrees every day with the heat index values 105 to 110. The overnight lows may not dip below 80. Friday and the 4th, there could be some isolated thunderstorms. From the Weather Channel, meteorologist Ray Stajicon, WMAL.
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5: As you know, we've been having a great time celebrating the 250th anniversary of the signing of our Declaration of Independence. The show originates out of Washington, D.C., where the Trump administration has absolutely pulled out all the stops for one of the greatest celebrations. If you're not able to make it down to Washington for this week's festivities, make sure you tune in and you watch. You watch the fireworks, you watch the concerts, you watch all the stuff that's going to be happening, because it's going to be phenomenal. Already has been. And yesterday, something very cool happened on the Mall in Washington, where 13 new statues have been unveiled. I love this. Is that, we don't build statues anymore for our heroes. We don't build monuments for our heroes. In fact, the political left, who dominates so much of the conversation in this country, they want to tear down the statues of our heroes. They want to rewrite our history. They want to, as our my friend and colleague Dennis Prager says, they want to have a proctologist's view of the founding of America. That's the 1619 Project. That's the we were just a bunch of rich, powdered wigged slave owners, landowners who were racist and bigoted and sexist, and those people don't deserve to be honored. Well, not this administration. Just like we can say Merry Christmas again, we can also say God bless America again, and we can celebrate our founding. And what better week to do it, and what better city to do it than Washington, D.C.? So take a look at this, or take a listen, as yesterday in Freedom Plaza, downtown Washington, D.C., 13 new bronze statues honoring those of the American Revolution, 13, that's right, for the 13 colonies. Here's Secretary of Agriculture, Brooke Rollins.
6: For a time, it all seemed hopeless. The tearing down of the statues, the erasing of our great American history. But it also seemed hopeless 250 years ago. When the Patriots first waged the war, they were a ragtag band of rebels standing up against an empire with no real prospect of success. They didn't succeed, as we know, for the most part, for a couple of years. Casualties piled up, territories were lost, provisions disappeared. It wasn't until the summer of 1780 that the tide finally turned in the Americans' favor. Until that point, the odds were long and the cause was hopeless. But some causes are worth fighting for, dying for, and never giving up, even when the prospects themselves are so dim. Because in fighting in the battle, in this case, in declaring independence 250 years from Saturday, you show who you are and what you are made of. The 44 delegates who voted in favor of the Declaration at the Second Continental Congress knew that they were in for a long and a hard fight without any guarantee of success. In fact, likely the opposite of success. They turned aside from every easy path, the submission, compromise, and negotiation that was asked of them, and instead chose the hardest path imaginable, and that was independence. That says something about the strength of their belief and about the nature of the cause itself, that liberty admits and accepts no compromise ever.
5: One of the statues, and that was well done by Secretary Rollins, she's one of the stars of this administration. One of the statues is for Caesar Rodney. 250 years ago today, the final vote was happening to accept and adopt the Declaration of Independence. And all the colonies were in line and voted for it, except for one, Delaware. Their delegation was split right down the middle. They had to break the tie. Caesar Rodney, 47-year-old lawyer and a general in the militia, was a delegate to the Continental Congress, but he was back in Delaware because he was suffering. He was dead. He was 80 miles away in Dover. He wasn't dead, but he was on his deathbed. He was dying, stricken. And they needed his vote. Word got back to him in Dover from Philadelphia. And Caesar Rodney, on the evening of July 1st, 250 years ago today, got on his horse and valiantly rode the 80 miles to Philadelphia. His spurs jangling on his boots, he climbed down off of his steed and hobbled into Independence Hall and cast that decisive vote, risking his life, the first amongst the men in that room to risk his life before they even voted and signed the Declaration. But of course, once they all affixed their name, they were risking their lives as well, because if the experiment of American independence went south, as it should have at that moment, they all, as Ben Franklin said, would have hung together or hung separately. Caesar Rodney, an American hero, finally gets his statue put back where it belongs after it had been torn down by the radical lefts occupying the Democratic Party. Happy Independence Day, Caesar Rodney. Happy birthday, America.
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10: WMAL News at 5:30. Good morning. I'm John Matthews. Expect to see heat records fall today. We had one set yesterday at Dulles at 98. Triple digit temps across the area expected today.
11: Extreme heat warning in effect both today and tomorrow, starting at 10 a.m. So if you can get out now before 10 a.m., probably your best bet, because from then until 8 p.m., heat index values will range from 105 up to 112.
10: 7 News meteorologist Eileen Whalen. A dozen people at the Great American State Fair were sent to the hospital with heat exhaustion Wednesday. Those numbers are only expected to climb going forward. A massive Russian attack on Ukraine's capital has killed at least 13 and injured scores more.
12: A night of horror, according to Ukraine's foreign minister. Homes made uninhabitable, buildings reduced to rubble, the sky lit up. This was expected. Ukrainian President Volodymyr Zelensky addressed his people beforehand, warning them of a huge impending Russian assault. Russia described its attack as retaliation for Ukrainian strikes on civilian infrastructure. Jonathan Savage, Fox News.
10: Fire caused or forced an iconic Disney ride to shut down Wednesday.
13: Tense moments as fire sends smoke into a room in the Small World attraction at Florida's Disney World. Fortunately, the fire was small, and cast members jumped into action to extinguish it before it could spread. It's believed it was caused by a guest's portable phone charger that ignited inside a bag during a boat ride through the attraction. No one injured and no damage to the ride itself. Gary Baumgarten, Fox News.
10: The Dow futures are up 30 points at this hour. The NASDAQ futures down 122. In sports, the United States advances to the round of 16 at the World Cup. They beat Bosnia-Herzegovina 2-0. Despite playing a man down for most of the second half, they'll play Belgium on Monday. The Nationals thumped the Red Sox 10-2, a three-run homer for James Wood. The Orioles beat the White Sox 6-1 at Camden Yards. Up next, traffic and weather, then O'Connor and Company on WMAL.
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18: Heading into Woodbridge, three-car crash along the left side. Police and VDOT now at the scene. They're blocking the left lane. Delays from Dale City to Woodbridge. Now, once you get through there, then you are wide open up to the Beltway. Onto 395, still a quiet trip across the 14th Street Bridge. Watch for a brief delay into Silver Spring. Two-car crash is on the outer loop between New Hampshire Avenue and University Boulevard. 270 wide open, no early troubles getting down to the Beltway on 95. Now from GarageDoorRepair.com, the WMAL Weather Channel forecast.
19: Record-breaking temperatures today, most likely through the 4th, near or above 100 degrees by a couple degrees every day with the heat index values 105 to 110. The overnight lows may not dip below 80. By Friday and the 4th, there could be some isolated thunderstorms. From the Weather Channel, meteorologist Ray Stajic on WMAL.
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5: Well, everyone was focusing on the Supreme Court decisions, as well they should be, yesterday. And, of course, we've been diving into them all morning here as well with great experts, by the way, joining us. And I want to extend my gratitude to State Representative Laurel Libby, who has been leading the charge in the state of Maine on transgender athletic policies. She joined us in our first hour. And then last hour, we had Carrie Severino of Judicial Crisis Network and Jim Campbell of Alliance Defending Freedom. And then we just spoke with Kurt Schlichter. While we've been doing our analysis of the Supreme Court decisions, what the ramifications are politically in real terms for moms and dads and taxpayers and citizens, yesterday there was work being done on Capitol Hill right across the street from the Supreme Court. In the House of Representatives, we had a hearing, another hearing, by the way, we can't get enough of them, about sanctuary policies, about sanctuary cities and sanctuary states, jurisdictions in this country dominated by Democrats who have decided to defy federal law. They just can't shake their instinct for secession, can they? And this is in their DNA, these Democrats. And they decide that they pick and choose what federal laws to follow and which ones they respect and which ones they don't. And they have dehumanized and demonized ICE agents. These are federal law enforcement officers who are doing their duty to enforce immigration laws. And the creation of ICE was a bipartisan effort when the Department of Homeland Security was formed after the attacks of 9/11. Democrats helped write the legislation that created ICE. And now these ICE agents are dehumanized on a daily basis by these radicals who have become the establishment of the Democrats. And they are radicals. And they dehumanize enforcing immigration laws the Democrats actually helped write. The Democrat presidents signed into law. And Donald Trump's sin, the Republican Party's sin right now, is that we're actually following the law and enforcing the law. And for that, we get riots in the streets. Or we get these sanctuary policies where Democrats just decide if they're a governor or if they're a mayor or a city council or county supervisors or what have you, they just decide, oh, yeah, we don't like that law. That law makes us feel icky. So we're just going to ignore it. And what ends up happening? Well, criminals get protected. A criminal who is arrested and in custody under any other normal circumstance up until about 10 years ago, that criminal who is in the country illegally and has been arrested for breaking yet another law in our country, that criminal would be handed over to federal agents and they would be deported. But not anymore. Not in certain cities, counties, and states in this nation. That's why Republicans in the Judiciary Committee continue to have hearings focusing on the very real-world ramifications of these un-American, unconstitutional sanctuary policies. Which brings us to yesterday on Capitol Hill, in that hearing room, Jessica Gorman, the mother of Sheridan Gorman, a young college student at Loyola University in Chicago who was murdered in cold blood, gave her testimony. In Chicago, a sanctuary city. In Illinois, a sanctuary state, governed by a man, J.B. Pritzker, who wants to be president of the United States and will probably run so he can bring those great Illinois policies to all of us. I demand that you pay attention to Jessica Gorman right now, because you need to hear her story. And if you're living in any state that has these policies, you need to echo her story to your politicians who continue to create a climate where Sheridan Gormans of the world can be murdered. Take a listen to her mother.
2: I'm a lover, not a fighter. I'm a lover. I love children. I love pumping people up and making them feel good about themselves. I'm not racist. I'm not xenophobic. We've done everything right, my husband and I. We taught our daughter to be a wonderful, beautiful person. Her love was extravagant. And now I'm going to have to spend my last waking moment. I'm going to have to spend fighting against these policies, fighting for people to say her name. So if you have the courage, please come talk to me. Come sit on that bench. I'll buy Congress a bench. Talk to each other. Talk to each other. We shouldn't be screaming across the room. I mean, we also shouldn't say but, because I have to just say, and I understand that you're here for a reason, I don't understand why it's only the Republican side that cares about our American children. And I know that you're a mother. I know that you're a father. I deeply value that. But basically what you just did, what you said was, I'm so sorry for your loss. I have a daughter too. I have a son. I feel your pain. You don't. You don't feel my pain. Because the next words out of your mouth were, but. There's no but. When your child is in the coffin, there's no but. And I need you to understand that. And if you ever want to talk about it, I'm here. I'm going to buy you a bench. I'm going to buy, I can put that on the record. I'm going to buy Congress a bench. And they can come and sit and hold my hand and look me in the eye and explain to me why illegal immigrants are more important than my daughter. I really want to know because I don't understand. Please, I welcome you. I will listen. I will listen. I care. I care. I just need you to explain it to me because I don't and I fear I will never understand.
5: You know, people think that the border issue is done. It's over. Trump won. He closed the border. Let's move on. Let's talk about gas prices. Let's talk about affordability. It's not over. It won't be over. As long as Jessica Gorman has to grieve like that and has to fight, why does she even have to come in and fight for laws being followed and obeyed in this country? The law's already there. And she has to go through this. She should be grieving her daughter. And by the way, the worst part of all of that, and it's heart-wrenching, is the fact that Jessica Gorman, a grieving mother who was testifying before Congress to make the case that our existing laws should be enforced and criminals should not be welcomed onto our streets when they should be deported. The worst part is she had to preface everything by saying, I'm not racist, I'm not xenophobic, but that's what we have to do now. That's what we're reduced to. That we're not allowed to grieve and express our righteous anger at the fact that our daughters should not have been murdered, our daughters should still be alive, if it weren't for the twisted, bastardized political perspective of one party in this country who refuses to enforce the law. And then if you dare to object and say, hey, you know what, your politics ended up killing my daughter, suddenly you are a racist. That you have to defend yourself. Oh, don't get me wrong, I'm not racist or anything. Grieve your daughter without having to grovel to these totalitarians. But that's where we are. I want you to hear a little bit more from Jessica Gorman. She was I just mentioned that her governor, J.B. Pritzker, wants to be president. Jessica Gorman has more right to be president, is more qualified to be president than her governor who put her in this situation right now. Hers is the voice that I would like to hear on a debate stage. But here's a little bit more of this grieving mother yesterday on Capitol Hill.
2: On March 19th, Sheridan went with friends to the lakefront in Chicago because they hoped they might see the northern lights. She never saw those lights. The man accused of murdering my daughter is Jose Medina, an illegal immigrant from Venezuela who should not have even been in this country. And even after committing a crime and having an outstanding warrant, he was left on the streets of Chicago to murder my innocent American child. But this story, it's not about him. This story is about my Sheridan. It's about how failed border policies, sanctuary city laws, and twisted leaders refused to cooperate with ICE. They sent her to her grave. It's about a government and politicians that forgot their first priority. And the question before this committee is painfully simple. When did protecting our American citizens stop being your first priority? And even more important, why did protecting our American citizens stop being your first priority? I want an explanation. I need one. And I deserve one.
5: Yeah.
2: But first, I want you to know who...
5: She is heart-wrenching. And it gets... I beg you to go to town hall and watch that entire video. We've got it up at townhall.com and on our social media pages as well, and it's amazing. But I want to move to another moment in this hearing. Representative Mike Lawler in New York, who is one of the most moderate Republicans. And by moderate, I mean, you know, he reaches across the aisle. He tries to find bipartisan agreement. He's in a very purple district in New York, and they are throwing a lot of money into that district. So you would think that Representative Mike Lawler wants to, you know, keep his head down and just sort of make his way to Election Day and not rile up the left. But Mike Lawler showed me something yesterday. He showed me that he stands on the right side of this issue and is unafraid to speak up about it. He also showed me that he has no concerns about this election. Because take a listen to what Mike Lawler did in an exchange with Jamie Raskin in this hearing about these policies. These policies that are killing American girls like Sheridan Gorman. Take a listen.
1: The same outrage you feel about Renee Good and Alex Pretty,
6: Mr.
1: you
6: Chairman,
1: should feel about Sheridan Gorman and Lincoln Riley and every angel family in this country.
21: I do feel that outrage.
1: You do not.
21: Do you,
1: because if you did, you would
21: feel,
1: not support sanctuary.
21: Do you feel the outrage about Alex Pretty and Renee Good?
1: You should be ashamed of yourself.
21: You don't belong
1: yourself,
21: in this committee.
1: Jamie.
21: You should get the hell
1: You're
21: out of here. You don't understand the rules
1: You're
21: of the committee. You don't understand the Constitution.
1: You're a disgrace.
21: Full of it.
22: Mr. Raskin.
1: You're
22: full of it.
1: Disgrace supporting sanctuary policies.
21: Say one word about
1: Get rid of
21: Alex Pretty.
1: I wrote a whole New York Times op-ed about it. You should be absolutely ashamed of yourself for not opposing sanctuary policies that resulted in their daughter's death.
5: This is what this election needs to be about. This, because this is who these politicians are. That's Jamie Raskin screaming at Congressman Lawler because he dared to say, hey, all you want to tell is talk about Renee Good, who got killed because she interfered with ICE agents, but how about a minute or two on these innocent American girls who are getting murdered because of your policies? And Jamie Raskin's unhinged reaction tells you that he knows they're on the losing side of this. And if every single election this year, especially in those districts that are up for grabs, there's about 15 or 18 of them that will determine who is in the majority in the House of Representatives. If every single one of those districts votes based on the border and immigration policy and sanctuary policy, Mike Johnson keeps that gavel. And if every single one of the Republican candidates brings the kind of passion and fire and intensity that Mike Lawler, and I'm not a, listen, I disagree with Mike Lawler on a lot of stuff. But damn it, he was good yesterday. And this is exactly the passion and the focus and the intensity that every single Republican has to have now to Election Day, or honestly, all is lost. More to come on O'Connor and Company. WMAL traffic and weather with Jamie Whitten from the Hadid Carpet Cleaning Traffic Center.
18: Virginia, Interstate 95, watch for the volume delays leaving Dale City, and that goes off and on into Woodbridge. That's where we have the three-car crash along the left side. Once past the crash, you're wide open without any delay, continuing up through to the Beltway. Capitol Beltway's off to a good start. Really, the only slow stretch I'm seeing is heading into Silver Spring. Two-car crash on the outer loop is between New Hampshire Avenue and University Boulevard. They were trying to contain that to the right shoulder. 270 southbound, approaching and passing 109. Sudden delay is forming through there, so we may have a new incident that just popped up. Now from GarageDoorRepair.com, the WMAL Weather Channel forecast.
19: Record-breaking temperatures today, most likely through the 4th, near or above 100 degrees by a couple degrees every day with the heat index values 105 to 110. The overnight lows may not dip below 80. By Friday and the 4th, there could be some isolated thunderstorms. From the Weather Channel, meteorologist Ray Stajic on WMAL.
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5: A couple of more things. 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I do want to do that, but I want to continue to drill down a little bit on this conversation yesterday over sanctuary policies. Please, Republicans, if you're listening, lead with this. Every town hall, every commercial you do, Democrats will open that border again. Democrats refuse to enforce our laws. American citizens are dying because of these sanctuary policies and millions of dollars being wasted on people who should not be in this country, who already broke our immigration laws. They should be gone because of that. And now they're breaking further laws. And this idea, that this exchange with Lawler and Raskin yesterday was so telling, because Raskin and the Democrats, as you know, they all went and did a vigil. They went and prayed and you know, rented their clothing over the death of these two agitator protesters, Antifa adjacent types, Rene Good and that other guy who was a nurse and who kicked out the taillights of a ICE vehicle the week before he was shot because he brought a gun to the ICE protest where he was interfering with federal agents doing their jobs. But all they want to talk about are those two deaths. And they don't want to talk about the thousands who have been murdered by illegal immigrants in this country, murderers, rapists, kidnappers. They don't talk about them who have been allowed to stay in this country and celebrated as dreamers by the political left and protected by the political left, who have killed innocent Americans. To compare those people, those gang members, those thugs, those murderers, the Democrats want to compare them to an ICE agent or a Border Patrol agent lawfully discharging their firearm in the course of their duty as a sworn officer of the United States government. They want to compare this woman, Sheridan Gorman, who was murdered in cold blood as an innocent victim, minding her own business. They want to compare her to Rene Good, who drove her 3,000-ton vehicle right at an ICE agent in the middle of a protest, and in the middle of that ICE agent conducting his lawful duty. He discharged his firearm. He didn't want to. He shouldn't have had to. But to compare Rene Good who threatened the life of an ICE agent with her vehicle on an icy, snowy road in Minneapolis, to compare her death at the hands of law enforcement to the murder of Sheridan Gordon is so morally bankrupt and so twisted that it is warped, and it defies any moral explanation. But those are the boundary lines of this political discussion. Those are the terms under which this election is taking place, and Republicans need to get that. They need to inject it into their veins, and they will win going away. Make their opponent agree with Jamie Raskin that the real tragedy here is Renee Good, not all of these American women who have been sexually assaulted and murdered by illegal immigrants protected by their party. Mike Lawler, by the way, was not done as he left that hearing room, and it got very heated, as you just heard. Independent journalist Nicholas Bellossi stopped him in the corridor there, and take a listen to this. Go, Lawler, go.
1: Do you mind if I just ask you about the exchange with Raskin, since it's going viral online, just to tell exactly what happened with the committee's rules versus, you know, how you were handling it with the victim's family?
2: This is very simple. We had to listen to their 10-minute diatribes, Pramila Jayapal and Jamie Raskin, in which they dismissed my constituents. They said, we're sorry for your loss, but we shouldn't even be having this hearing. Their comments were outrageous. They were disgraceful. And I didn't respond to it. I went into my introduction. The fact that they decided multiple times to try and cut me off because they didn't like what I had to say is ridiculous. It's ridiculous. To fully appreciate and understand why Jessica Gorman is here, you actually have to understand what happened to their daughter. And the reality is that they didn't want to hear it. They didn't want to hear what happened to Sheridan Gorman, or that their policies that they support contributed to her death. That's a fundamental fact.
5: Got it. Thank you. There's Mike Lawler being quite fired up, as you heard and as you saw. And that's what we need. Also, by the way, as I mentioned, we mentioned it yesterday, too, Europe continues to defy technology and the science, and they refuse to use air conditioning. France, a Paris politician, blamed America and U.S. air conditioning for the deaths of 1,300 people in her country. She opened a letter saying, "Dear American journalists and social media influencers, for days some of you have been criticizing and making fun of Paris because the city doesn't have air conditioning. This is rich. As the second largest emitter of greenhouse gas emissions in the world, you bear a significant amount of responsibility for global warming and the consequences we in France are experiencing." Your SUV is killing people in France. Or they could just turn on the air conditioner.
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0: WMAL News at 6. Good morning, everyone. I'm John Matthews. If you're planning to move early to beat the heat, you're already too late. It's already in the 80s, and it'll feel like the 90s shortly.
3: By noon, 96 degrees the temperature. By 2 o'clock, now you're at 100 degrees. Hottest part of the day, there are 3 p.m. until 6 p.m., 101 to 102 degrees. As mentioned, it's record heat for Friday as well as on Saturday. And still looking like this could be our hottest 4th of July ever on record. The forecast, 101 degrees.
0: 7 News meteorologist Veronica Johnson. Amid these high temperatures, an already difficult job for D.C.'s first responders gets even harder.
10: This is the toughest time of the year for the fire and EMS crews that are out in your communities protecting you.
21: D.C. Fire and EMS Chief John Donnelly, the heat dome provides additional challenges aside from the basic make sure all responders stay hydrated. He tells 7 News.
10: If we go to a fire, we're on a 15-minute work cycle for every 45 minutes of rest would be ideal. And sometimes we can't meet that ideal because of the situation.
21: Donnelly says all calls will be monitored with an eye on extra safety for the personnel so they can make sure the public is safe. 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
0: It's tough to imagine the nation's fireworks being canceled on the mall, but other places are looking at the heat and the safety threat and canceling their plans for Saturday night. That includes the city of Richmond, which has canceled its celebration, including the fireworks. City leaders citing unacceptable health and safety risks for attendees, performers, staff, and first responders. The Richmond area also facing a historic drought in addition to the record heat, and some forms of voluntary rationing are now underway. With major work about to get underway next door, the D.C. National Guard is looking for a new home to replace the D.C. Armory.
24: Officials say they need to move because upcoming construction for the redevelopment plan will, quote, impact mission capabilities. Although a final decision has not been made, the National Guard is considering 80 acres of land at the Armed Forces Retirement Home in Northwest.
0: 7 News' Jasmine Stiles, the Guard has called the D.C. Armory next to RFK home since the 1940s. D.C. Mayor Muriel Bowser celebrating a program credited with saving hundreds of lives, the use of whole blood by paramedics at the scene of emergency trauma situations.
25: Since the first unit of blood was administered back in April of 2024, more than 530 units of whole blood have been transfused across Washington, D.C.
26: Specially trained paramedics can administer whole blood transfusions to critically injured patients on the scene or during transport instead of having to wait until they arrive at the ER.
25: Hundreds of people have been given another chance at life.
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0: Bad drivers are everywhere, but where are the worst of the worst? In Maryland, according to a survey from LendingTree, that crown goes to Columbia, the community with the highest rate of reported driving incidents. Waldorf came in second, followed by Frederick, Potomac, and Glen Burnie. The Dow futures up 30 points. NASDAQ futures down 110. In sports, the U.S. advances to the round of 16 at the World Cup. They beat Bosnia-Herzegovina 2-0. The Nats thumped the Red Sox 10-2. The Orioles beat the White Sox 6-1. 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
0: 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Here is Jamie Witten in the Hadid Carpet Cleaning Traffic Center.
4: 270, just a brief delay passing 109. Outer loop slows between New Hampshire and Colesville Road. Had the two-car crash within the delays before University Boulevard. They were trying to get that to the right shoulder. Crash cleanup continues in Woodbridge, 95 northbound, and that's what's giving us delays out of Dale City. Once past the crash, though, good news, you are wide open heading up to the Beltway and onto 395. Still no delays across the 14th Street Bridge. Now from GarageDoorRepair.com, the WMAL Weather Channel forecast.
5: Record-breaking temperatures today, most likely through the 4th. Near or above 100 degrees by a couple degrees every day with the heat index values 105 to 110. The overnight lows may not dip below 80. By Friday and the 4th, there could be some isolated thunderstorms. From the Weather Channel, meteorologist Ray Stajikon, WMAL.
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8: USA, USA, USA. I mean, we're chanting USA this week anyway because we're 250 years old and it's Independence Day and the 4th of July. But add to that an incredible, miraculous victory by your USA men's national soccer team. Icing on the cake. What a night last night in San Francisco, of all places, where everyone in the stadium sang in unison the Star Spangled Banner. I have to regret to inform you that the team did take a knee there, which is sort of what people do there in the San Francisco stadium. But the good news is they took a knee in prayer after the match, as a collective team praying and thanking the Lord Almighty for their victory. Come on. Didn't you? You all bolted upright in bed this morning when the alarm went off. Still feeling the afterglow of that victory. Admit it, you all woke up and went, goal! Didn't you? Oh, I think I may have just had an aneurysm. That hurt. Good morning, O'Connor and Company here. I've always been a huge soccer fan. Anyone who knows me knows that I love soccer. No, I really don't care about soccer. But we Americans have a right. When our team advances to the round of 16 for the first time in over 20 years, we're allowed to all pretend like we love soccer for 1 week every 4 years. And then this hasn't happened, at least getting this far, since we beat Mexico back in, I think it was 2004? 2002? Anyway. Yeah, 2004, I think it was, when we beat Mexico, made it to the round of 16. Will we make it for the first time in the history of the universe? Will we make it to the round of eight? I don't know. We need to beat Belgium. We'll see. But we're all pretty excited about our men's soccer team until they lose, and then we'll go back to caring about real sports like baseball and football. Coming up in this hour, Kelly Stimson's going to join us to talk about how judges are telling the Pentagon that they're not allowed to discharge people who might have serious mental disorders. No, they have to take them. As long as that mental disorder resembles Klinger in MASH, and where men have to dress up like girls and that sort of thing. Apparently, that mental disorder is just fine. In fact, mandatory for the military, apparently. We'll talk to Kelly Stimson about that. Katie McFarland joins us later in the show. Congressman Jim Jordan, give us some reflections there from his position as chair of the Judiciary Committee. Talk about those socialists. In fact, let's talk about those socialists right now, because the latest socialist, now the real power base within the Democratic Party, is one Milot Kyros. Milot Kyros won her primary. She defeated a 15-term Democrat. See, this is the part of the story that they're not telling you, is that all of these socialists who are winning these primaries right now, they're not running against and defeating Republicans because voters hate Republicans. They're running against establishment incumbent Democrats And they're making the case that those Democrats suck. And the voters are saying, yeah, you're right, they do. Now, the problem is, and they're right, those Democrats do suck. The problem is, the solution is not a more radical socialist bringing third world ideas and third world politics to the United States of America. We start doing that and we start, you know, losing soccer matches again. Her name is Milat Kiro. She was born in 1997 in Ethiopia. She's born in Ethiopia. What's she doing here? Well, of course, she was brought here as a very little child, an infant, in fact. Well, not an infant. 2 years later, as a toddler, she was brought to the United States. We are always saying, we always hear this from the mainstream media. Well, she came to the country as a baby. She was a toddler. She was 2 years old. We call those toddlers here in America. And how did she get here? She did not come illegally, I want to say. She came here legally under what is known as, wait for it, a diversity visa lottery. That's right. In 1998, under President Bill Clinton, we had what was called a diversity visa lottery. I think we still had it up until President Trump ended it very recently. We had a worldwide lottery because our country just wasn't diverse enough. And so here are the results of the diversity visa lottery. We get Milat Kiros, who came here in 1998. And now, in the year of our Lord, 2026, this woman with a law degree from the University of Notre Dame, but then got fired from her Manhattan law firm because she wrote an op-ed criticizing her law firm for not supporting Hamas and pro-Hamas terrorists. People always say she wrote an article critical of Israel. No. I mean, yes, she did. But the thrust of the article was criticizing her employer for not playing footsie with the pro-Hamas protesters that had shut down Colombia and other parts of our country after the October 7th massacre. A day after the October 7th massacre, she was carrying water for those who carried out the massacre. So, of course, this law, by the way, I'm shocked the law firm fired her. Good for them. The law firm, by the way, if you want to, you know, give them some of your business, Sidley Austin is the name of the law firm. She was fired after publishing that open letter criticizing the law firm. And by the way, the law firm didn't fire her. This is the other thing that drives me nuts. Well, she got fired for writing this op-ed. No, she did not. Again, this is why you don't go to CNN for your news. You come here. She did not get fired for writing the op-ed. Her employer saw it, and it was publicly critical of her law firm, criticizing them, demeaning the people who signed her checks because they didn't support Hamas and the Hamas protesters. The law firm didn't fire her for that. The law firm said, take that down. You have an agreement with your employer. You signed lots of onboarding documents that you would not publicly disparage us or the partners. You work for us. I think pretty much everybody who works for a corporation or partnership of any kind within the sound of my voice has a similar agreement with their employer that if they publicly disparage them, that's kind of a no-no. So they said, take that down. She refused to take it down. That's why they fired her. Not because she wrote the op-ed. Because she refused to take it down when they told her to. So then she took her law degree from Notre Dame, decided she wanted to get a PhD. She's currently a PhD student, which she has been for several years at the University of Colorado, Denver, School of Public Affairs. She's focusing on democracy reform and public policy, don't you know? And, of course, a law degree from Notre Dame that gets you a great job at a law firm, and then you get summarily fired from that law firm. And now you're a PhD student. That kind of resume gets you one job and one job only in this country. You're an unhirable lawyer, and you're a PhD student in politics and public affairs. So what do you do for a living? You make lattes. That's right. With all that student loan debt, all that resentment, all that anger, all that Marxism, what do? You end up as a barista, which is exactly what she is. And she just won the primary. And everybody told me, all those same people on CNN who lied to you about why she got fired and all the other aspects of this takeover of the Democrat Party from the socialists, all of them will tell you, oh, well, this is just a New York phenomenon. Wait, what about the candidate in Los Angeles for mayor? Okay, maybe Los Angeles. It's a New York and Los Angeles phenomenon. Sure. But she just won in Colorado. And there's a dude who's about to win the nomination in Michigan. And on and on. And oh, Seattle, let's not forget Seattle. And by the way, beyond her kind of spotty resume that I just gave you and the nature under which she got fired and ended up finding herself making

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2: 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We are taking back our party and our country.
1: Yeah, that's who she is. We got a little bit more of this lovely lady. And we've also got a really good lesson for everyone about where those socialist ideas lead. It leads to a very hot summer in New York under Zora Mamdani. We'll explain next.
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5: 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She's in the Hadid Carpet Cleaning Traffic Center.
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7: All right, Larry, I think we're getting into the holiday mode already for a long weekend. Mostly light traffic. Where we have a snag is in the Woodbridge. Crash along the left side, northbound 95. That's what's giving us delays out of Dale City. Do have some outer loop slowdowns into Silver Spring after New Hampshire toward Georgia Avenue. And heading to the Bay Bridge, eastbound 50, watch for a bit of a delay. We had a minor incident that's been cleared. They just put on the two green arrow signs again, so that delay should be improving momentarily. Now, from GarageDoorRepair.com, the WMAL Weather Channel forecast.
8: Record-breaking temperatures today, most likely through the 4th. Near or above 100 degrees by a couple degrees every day with the heat index values 105 to 110. The overnight lows may not dip below 80. By Friday and the 4th, there could be some isolated thunderstorms. From the Weather Channel, meteorologist Ray Stajic on WMAL.
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0: My very good friend, Chris Plant, on many of these radio stations, certainly WMAL, our flagship station in Washington, comes on right after this show. I've known him. He's a bit of a mentor of mine. He likes to say, and everyone, by the way, steals Chris Plant's material. I actually give him credit at least once or twice. He likes to say, the left are coming for your rights. The socialists are coming, everybody. The communists are coming. Paul Revere, here come the communists. No, they're here. They're here, and the Democrats, they open the door wide open for them to come right on in because they cynically wanted to harness their energy, their activism, their grassroots, their money, the excitement. Oh, old fart Chuck Schumer wants to stay in power, and he's a laughingstock. He's a joke within his own party and certainly within his own voters' base. But he can stay in power if all the young folk come and prop him up. And that's the bargain he's made. That's the Faustian deal with the devil that he has made. And so they're here. And, you know, it's funny. We've been talking about this. We've been warning about it. You are educated. You get it. I know. And now that they're here, it's game on. As the president said, I've been waiting my whole life for this. And now the game is on. And we cannot let this go. This is existential to this country. If socialists take over, if they get power, they will take over, let's just say. All they need is power. This is how it's always happened in every country. They get in the door. They're harnessed. Their power and energy is harnessed for the purpose of one corrupt institution who thinks they can keep them at bay and keep them in the corner. And then eventually they take over that institution, and then they take over the government of whatever country they're in. And then they ruin everything. I'm not speculating. I'm recounting the last 100 years that we've all lived through. And I know there are some radio hosts who say, you know, if you get bored with this subject, you should change the channel. No. Number one, I know you're not going to get bored with this subject. And number two, you cannot change. You cannot look away from this topic. You must be engaged. Because your kids, by the way, are getting infected by this as well, and they need to hear the arguments against it. And they also need to see what they do, the little costume they put on when they try to seem so reasonable and wonderful and normal. Here she is again, this Milot person in Colorado, speaking very calm, very measured to a news anchor in Denver about the power she and her caucus are going to have if they help Hakeem Jeffries get the gavel. Here, clip 10, please.
1: If Democrats take the House and you win, you would be part of a group of Democratic Socialists in the House who similarly could extract concessions or could hold up the entire Democratic agenda. What is your thought process about how that would play out?
2: That's the goal. The goal is to build out a coalition of members that are committed to these ideas and these policies.
0: There you go. That's the goal. It's just a coalition of members to carry out these policies. It seems very calm. It seems very measured. Let's give you a glimpse of what it looks like in real life when she's talking to her followers and the people who voted for her. Here she is basically saying the same thing at a rally right after her victory. And just understand something. Hakeem Jeffries continues to bury his head in the sand and say, yeah, I can handle these guys. You know, sure, they'll be part of our caucus, but a very small one, a minority. They're not going to be able to get their way. Oh, really? Here, listen to this.
3: We will not wait! We will not wait to take the fight to Donald Trump and the oligarchy! We will not wait! We will not wait to abolish ICE and pass Medicare for all!
0: They won't wait. See, it's different when they're screaming it into a microphone to their rabid fans. By the way, everyone is, oh, they're there for the working class. They've got ideas for their... That entire crowd was full of 20 to young 30-something whites with similar advanced college degrees and similar jobs at your local coffee shop. And what does it look like when they take power? Well, New York's facing a heat wave. And here's their socialist mayor with a very important announcement yesterday.
4: And to every business owner, please set your thermostats to 78 degrees to alleviate the stress on our power grid.
0: Got to keep your air conditioner at 78, no lower. 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Because it's Atlas Shrugged all over again.
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8: WMAL News at 6:29. I'm John Matthews. Is it hot enough for you?
9: Mother Nature is giving us flames of heat. 102 today, 101 Friday, 100 Saturday. 2 years ago in 2024, we actually had a stretch of four 100-degree days, but we will be possibly breaking some records.
8: 7 News meteorologist Eileen Whalen. The heat's already taken its toll at the Great American State Fair on the Mall. A dozen people taken to the hospital yesterday, all of them heat-related, 11 of the 12. We're over 60 years old. The latest round of talks between the U.S. and Iran is wrapped up in Qatar.
10: The Iranians are starting to admit that some nuclear inspections will take place, and ultimately, some of the money for sanctions relief will be used to purchase goods for the Iranian people. President Trump was asked about the status of negotiations.
11: The denuclearization of Iran is moving along well.
10: As diplomacy plays out, U.S. forces remain in the region. The U.S. Navy announced that a crew member from an MH-60S Seahawk helicopter is missing after an emergency water landing in the Arabian Sea.
8: More on that from Fox News' Jonathan Savage.
12: The U.S. military says there's no indication the crash was caused by enemy action, but the cause is still under investigation. Navy assets are searching for the missing crewman. Three others on board were hurt, but are in a stable condition. Helicopter water landings carry a lot of danger, even for experienced pilots. The top-heavy aircraft risk flipping upside down during submersion.
8: The Dow futures up 52 points. NASDAQ futures down 147. Traffic and weather next.
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17: Maryland, Brandywine commuters, the crash is on the southbound side of Route 5 Branch Avenue at Moores Road. Southbound 5 delays back near Birch Hill Earnshaw Drive, so quite the unusual slowdown. Northbound slowing to check it out, delays just north of the 301 split. Bowie, crash cleanup continues on the outbound side. Eastbound 50 at 197, two left lanes are blocked. Crash cleared in Woodbridge, 95 northbound, but we still have that volume delay out of Dale City. Now from GarageDoorRepair.com, the WMAL Weather Channel forecast.
8: Sunny, hot, and humid today. Record heat likely with the high of 102. The record was 101 set in 1898. The heat index near 110. It is 81 degrees at Reagan National. 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
3: 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It's Jamie Witten in the Hadid Carpet Cleaning Traffic Center.
4: Buoy crash blocks the left half of the roadway each direction at 197 Collington Road. Watch for those unusual slowdowns. Baltimore-Washington Parkway northbound, just north of the Beltway after 193 for the crash. Heavy each way there. Into Brandywine, southbound 5 at Moores Road for the crash. An unusual southbound delay. George Washington Parkway crash southbound near the Spout Run Parkway cleared. Delays have eased. Clara Barton Parkway closed between the Glen Echo turnaround and the Chain Bridge. Now from GarageDoorRepair.com, the WMAL Weather Channel forecast.
5: Record-breaking temperatures today, most likely through the 4th, near or above 100 degrees by a couple degrees every day with the heat index values 105 to 110. The overnight lows may not dip below 80. By Friday and the 4th, there could be some isolated thunderstorms. From the Weather Channel, meteorologist Ray Stajic on WMAL.
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0: So if you're a normal human being this 4th of July, from now through Independence Day and beyond, you're probably planning some fireworks for your children, for your family, and for your own enjoyment. You know, last year I was in Oklahoma City, and we went to Mustang, Oklahoma. And anyone in the Oklahoma area there, anyone who knows Oklahoma, knows exactly what I'm about to talk about. Mustang, Oklahoma has this free-for-all. It goes for about four blocks, and people can, usually in their pickups, they show up. You show up, and you can shoot off as many home-owned fireworks as you want. It's like one of those little sanctuary cities for fireworks. There's basically no rules. They do it every night for like five nights straight. So instead of shooting them off in your backyard or on your farm or wherever you can, you all come to Mustang. And you just go wild. And it goes nonstop for like 4 hours. Everybody's shooting. It's mayhem. There's no plan to it. There's no organization. It's just live. We all had like earmuffs on, like we went to the shooting range because we were in Oklahoma. And of course, I think they hand you the earmuffs for ear protection for going to the shooting range when you get off the plane. Welcome to Oklahoma. Here's your protective ear wear for the shooting range, because that's what you do in Oklahoma. So we all had that. It was mayhem. It was absolute chaos. It was amazing. I can't even imagine what it's going to be like this year for America 250. If you're anywhere near Oklahoma, go to Mustang. You won't be sorry. That said, for most places around the country, you've got your, you know, local civic fireworks that you're planning out and scheduling out. I know a lot of cities are like staggering the days that they do the fireworks so people can do multiple nights this week. Where I live, up in the near the Annapolis area in Washington, we heard fireworks last night while we were sitting there watching TV, and suddenly there's fireworks going off in one of the neighboring cities here. They did their city display yesterday on July 1st instead of, because they know people are going to go to Washington, they're going to go to Annapolis, they're going to go wherever. And that makes sense, right? So explain this to me. There is a city right across the river from Washington, D.C. It's called Alexandria. People who are of my political persuasion, conservative Republicans who live in Alexandria, they refer to it as the People's Republic of Alexandria, because for some reason, this little bastion of American history has become, a communist state. And like most communists, they are now encouraging their residents, their subjects, to snitch on each other. This is like from Mao's Cultural Revolution, this thing. And they want you to snitch on people who have their own personal backyard fireworks. In fact, beyond just fireworks, even sparklers. Here, Alexandria put out this notice. Fireworks are illegal in Alexandria, including sparklers. Now, that's fine. The city wants to remind everybody what the law is. That's fine. Okay? But to outlaw sparklers, to outlaw a 7-year-old standing in their driveway under their parents' supervision to hold a harmless, relatively harmless, don't send me emails, they're harmless, a harmless sparkler in the driveway and sing God Bless America should not be against the law. But it is in Alexandria. All right, listen, fine. You totalitarian morons want to make a law against that, go right ahead. But then they took it one step further. Not only reminding everybody on social media that it's against the law, but then they said this. Report illegal fireworks by calling 311. Our show is next weekend. Join us for the city birthday celebration. The city birthday celebration. It's American independence, you communists. The city birthday celebration on July 11th at Arunaco Bay Park. Free admission. But did you get that? Report illegal fireworks by calling 311. So it's not enough to remind you that it's against the law to have a sparkler. And then most American normies are going to see that and say, okay, yeah, thanks for the reminder. And then you go about your business and you live your life and you go ahead and let your kids have sparklers in the driveway. Or even one of those little cones you can buy in a free state like West Virginia and bring it back and you light it and it does like a 4-foot display of sparklers on your driveway or what have you, or on your backyard patio, and it causes nobody any harm, right? Unless you're, you know, like the people who go on Carnival cruise ships and have a riot over chicken strips, right? Then mayhem happens. Or if you're Florida man, perhaps, right? Most normies would do that, but that's not enough. for the totalitarians in Alexandria. They want you to snitch on your neighbor if they let their kid have a sparkler. And you know what? From everything I know about the city of Alexandria and my dear friend Julie Gunlock, who lives there, the nightmares she's told me about her neighbors, that's exactly what they'll do. They will call and they will snitch and they will sick the secret police on you, and God save our nation.
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4: WMAL News at 7:29. Good morning. I'm John Matthews. We're now entrenched in the heat wave, and we're not alone.
5: These temperatures, of course, feeling worse because of the humidity in place. But believe it or not, it is hotter in New York City right now than it is in Miami, Florida. That says the forecast all in itself. We have heat warnings that are about the Great Lakes, the Midwest, all the way to the Northeast. You do have to think about health and safety. Reduce your time outside. Try and get out early if you can. But again, many of these places are already dealing with heat, even in these early morning hours.
4: 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For anyone willing to brave the heat, it's Horsepower of America Day at the Great American State Fair.
6: We're going to see a flyover by the U.S. Air Force. Representatives from Waymo are going to be there to talk about artificial intelligence and how that's transforming transportation. Energy Secretary Chris Wright will be on hand to represent the administration. The Great American State Fair is a 16-day event that goes until July 10th.
4: Fox News, Doug Luzader. If you hadn't noticed, there's a big change this year for an Independence Day tradition on the Mall.
7: The Capitol 4th concert has been moved up to tomorrow instead of Saturday. The concert will kick off at 8, and anyone there in person will have to pull out their phones to see the concert's fireworks finale. That's been moved to Mount Vernon this year and will be streamed. As for the big fireworks show on the 4th, the Capitol grounds will be closed to the public.
4: 7 News, Adam Longo. The Dow futures up 87 points. NASDAQ futures down 114. In sports, the U.S. advances in the World Cup, beating Bosnia-Herzegovina. The Nats and the Orioles both win. Up next, traffic and weather.
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14: Greenbelt, Baltimore-Washington Parkway, heavy each direction. The crash is on the northbound side, north of 193. Southbound, you can see it. Jammed into Bowie. Crash cleanup is on the eastbound. Outbound side of 50 at 197 Collington Road. Two left lanes are blocked. Then we had the response as well on the westbound side, so slowing through there. Still a struggle into Brandywine. Southbound side of Route 5 Branch Avenue for the crash cleanup at Moores Road. Now from GarageDoorRepair.com, the WMAL Weather Channel forecast.
4: Sunny, hot, and humid today. We could see record heat with a high of 102. The heat index near 110. Right now, it is 83 at Reagan National. 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
0: WMAL. Coming up in our next hour, we've got KJ McFarland, former Deputy National Security Advisor to President Trump, talk about the latest national security stuff. I think Russia just struck Kyiv overnight there, so things are heating up between Russia and Ukraine again, even though it looked like they were close to working out some sort of deal. We'll talk to KT about it. Also, Congressman Jim Jordan, chair of the Judiciary Committee, joins us in our next hour. It's Larry O'Connor here, O'Connor and Company, and we continue our reflection on America's 250th birthday. This time with Dr. Bill McClay. He's the chair in classical history and Western civilization at Hillsdale College. You know, Dr. McClay, it's one thing to be the chair of classical history and Western civilization at any college or university. To hold that seat at Hillsdale tells me something about you, sir. So thanks for joining us.
15: Well, you left out the best part is the Victor Davis Hanson chair.
0: Oh,
15: so, it is. Yeah, I mean, it doesn't get any better than that.
0: Though that is a big chair to fill, and we will not make that mistake again. We are big VDH fanatics over here.
15: Oh, yeah, yeah.
0: You're also author of Land of Hope, An Invitation of the Great American Story. And what I love about Land, and also there's like various versions of this for various age ranges, if I'm correct, and also some classical, some curricula for homeschool parents to be able to utilize, because you tell America's story the way it should be told, not as some sort of dry textbook, dates and names kind of thing. You tell it as the sweeping, dramatic narrative that it actually is.
15: Well, that's certainly what I tried to do, and I thank you for saying that. And I don't tell it, people should understand, I don't tell it as a fairy tale, as a Valentine to America.
0: That's not a hagiography. Yeah.
15: I'm not a great believer in Valentine's Day. But but it is a truthful and patriotic account. It's both of those things. I have never felt that objectivity means neutrality necessarily. And so I tell the good, bad, and ugly. You know, a lot of people, I just had an interview with a very liberal publication that went after me for, you know, not talking about various aspects of our past. And I'll say, well, I do. It's very easy to not read the book and judge that because it takes a positive view of America, it must omit some of the negative and even shameful things in our past. But I don't. What I do is try to put them in perspective, and that's that's the key thing, especially with young people. You know, you need to sort of prepare them by giving them a sense of the reasons to love the country before you lay on with the negatives. And of course, that's something that people on the left who dominate our educational system don't want to do or don't care to do.
0: And Lord knows, in other corners of the media, pop culture media, cultural media, and various platforms this week, you're getting your share of that. We're equal time over here. We discuss it, but like you said, you put it in perspective. So as we reflect on the events of July 2nd, 1776, 250 years ago today, not Saturday when they signed the Declaration, but today. What is significant? Today is the actual day that the vote happened. Today was really the day independence was officially declared, is it not?
15: Yes. The adoption of Richard Henry Lee's resolution that was actually back in June was proposed. The resolution itself, though, nobody ever reads it, but you can find it easily online. And it's abrupt to the point of being telegraphic. It starts off with the resolve that we're free and independent states and so on. And that's about it. Then there are two more sentences. One is about, and they're very vague. One is about, well, we're going to make an expeditious effort to sort of figure out who our allies are. And then the second, that's really, I pretty accurately paraphrase it.
0: Talk about the cart before the horse.
15: Yeah.
0: Who's with us?
15: Well, just as strong. Yeah, who's with us? And that's very important, of course, because we do have to admit we probably couldn't have won this without the French.
0: And that's
15: the sort of thorn in our flesh, as Paul would say. But we have to always remember that. But the second sentence of Lee's resolution says, we're going to figure out a plan of confederation.
0: Yeah.
15: Exactly what kind of country this is going to be, as opposed to being 13 independent states. And we'll get that approved by the states, and we'll do that. So it's the cart is definitely before the horse.
0: It took them 11 years to dot those I's and cross those T's finally, but they did it pretty well.
15: Exactly, yeah. And they did it quite well, but it wasn't a seamless process. And, you know, I often think, so I love the Federalist Number 1 by Hamilton, where he says that it's really up to us to prove whether or not governments can be made by reflection and choice, or they're just the result of accident and force.
0: Yeah.
15: Well, you know, there's a mixture of, if not accident and force, at least a whole lot of trial and error and confusion and waiting until the Article of Confederation just completely proved to be unworkable before we have the convention in Philadelphia, which is truly a glorious occasion, but not the obvious logical outcome of the Declaration of Independence, let alone Lee's resolution on July 2nd. But, you know, you raised something that I'm going to do this for you, but you can tell me if you want to go in a different direction.
0: No, go ahead, Doc.
15: Why do we celebrate the 4th rather than the 2nd? You know, is it just that we're a country full of people who can't remember dates? No, it's because the Declaration of Independence. And there's a lot of debate over, you know, how we understand the Declaration. And fine, I love it. Keep it going. Because that's one of the signs it's alive.
0: Yes.
15: But it is really with the Declaration of Independence that we not only explained ourselves to the world, but we explained ourselves to ourselves and began to. And And, you know, the Jefferson has this long list. And by the way, it wasn't just Jefferson. It was mainly Jefferson. But there was a committee. And I like to say it's one of the few instances in human history when a committee improved upon the original product.
0: Yes, exactly.
15: They took out some things that were over the top, particularly the part about slavery. Jefferson, poor Jefferson in this regard. I mean, he gets such a raw deal from many of our contemporaries, including at times me. I'm not always a fan of Jefferson, but at any rate, that was what happened on July 4th, was that this document that gave an account to the world, and by the way, the world partly, maybe largely meant France, of what we were doing in high terms, very high terms, but also
0: high terms, but digestible for the farmhand and the landowner in New England or in South Carolina, who could also understand, or someone who just happened to toil in the fields. They got it too. Dr. Bill McClay is our guest. Victor Davis Hanson Chair in Classical History and Western Civ at Hillsdale College, and author of Land of Hope. It's also noteworthy that this was a Declaration of Independence, not a declaration of war. They note that they're prepared to defend themselves with the inevitable resistance from the motherland, but they didn't want war. They just knew they were going to get it, right?
15: Yeah. Well, and in fact, they already had it. You know, Lexington and Concord was April of 1775. One reason George Washington wasn't in on this, he does sign the Declaration, but he presided over the Constitutional Convention, of course, but he wasn't in on the Declaration, but because he was in the field fighting.
0: Yeah.
15: You know, the war was already on.
0: Yeah, you don't have to declare war when you're in the middle of the fighting and your soldiers are already dying.
15: Yeah.
0: Dr. McClay, since July 4th, 1776, there have been many other revolutions around the world. There storied revolutions, romantic revolutions, devastating and horrific revolutions. Do you still believe that our revolution stands tall? Do you think that there's something unique and not just because it was first, but what else was layered into our revolution that sets it apart?
15: Well, you know, one way of putting it, and this is the way Russell Kirk, among others, put it, but I especially honor
0: you. You're always welcome to quote Russell Kirk on this program,
15: sir. Yeah. Well, our revolution was a revolution prevented. He has a wonderful, little-known but very fine essay on this subject, why the American Revolution was a revolution prevented, because it was the... You know, in the wake of the French and Indian War, the British saw the need. And I actually think, I teach it this way. That this is a tragic moment in some ways, because what the British did was not complete. It wasn't just a sort of arbitrary act of tyranny. They did it so badly that it ends up coming across that way. And it certainly did to we colonists. But you know, they had to figure out some way of dealing with the fact that they now had this sprawling empire that had been successful up to that point because they had been more or less hands-off, salutary neglect was the term. And the principle as opposed to the Spanish, especially in the French to some extent, who were very in micromanaging. So they had to do something, but they did it so poorly. And the colonists felt, look, we've ruled ourselves for 150 years, and now you want to take over and micromanage us? Not a chance.
0: Dr. McClay, sadly, I've only got a minute left, but I got to just ask you, because you're saying they. Are you using the royal they, speaking of King George III? Or was this really... King George gets all the heat for this. He's the one who's demonized. He's the Pontius Pilate here. But was it Parliament? Was it the British themselves?
15: It was. I think more so. you know, Andrew Roberts, the great historian, has written a biography of George III, which really is, I think, a bit of a game changer for those who, you know, it's also a doorstop, but, so not many people are reading. But it's really too bad George was kind of led by the nose by Parliament, and you had some figures in Parliament who were less than admirable.
0: That is not how history has told the story, which is why we have historians like Dr. Bill McClay, Hillsdale College. His book, Land of Hope, An Imitation of the Great American Story, a great read this week, and any year, but certainly this year in particular.
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14: Virginia, watch for delays into Woodbridge, each direction on 95, 395 running lighter than normal. Reminder that the Clara Barton Parkway is closed between the Glen Echo turnaround and the Chain Bridge. Inbound head over to MacArthur Boulevard to Arizona Avenue as the workaround. Busy into Greenbelt, longstanding crash on the northbound BW Parkway north of the Beltway after 193. That slows each direction. Longstanding crash in Bowie, left half the roadway blocked each direction, 50 at 197 Collington Road. Now from GarageDoorRepair.com, the WMAL Weather Channel forecast.
17: Record-breaking temperatures today, most likely through the 4th. Near or above 100 degrees by a couple degrees every day with the heat index values 105 to 110. The overnight lows may not dip below 80. By Friday and the 4th, there could be some isolated thunderstorms. From the Weather Channel, meteorologist Ray Stajic on WMAL.
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4: 270 mostly has been running lighter than normal, but watch for an abrupt delay because of a crash southbound before Montrose Road. Don't want you to get caught off guard there. Finally, traffic starting to recede on the Baltimore-Washington Parkway. Crash northbound north of the Beltway after 193 cleared. Delays were out of Riverdale. Still a little while till we can clear all those slowdowns. That was also slowing the Beltway outer loop between 50 and the merge for the BW Parkway. Bowie, longstanding crash. Crash cleanup involves a tractor trailer eastbound 50 at 197 Collington Road. Two left lanes are blocked. Now from GarageDoorRepair.com, the WMAL Weather Channel forecast.
5: Record-breaking temperatures today, most likely through the 4th, near or above 100 degrees by a couple degrees every day with the heat index values 105 to 110. The overnight lows may not dip below 80. By Friday and the 4th, there could be some isolated thunderstorms. From the Weather Channel, meteorologist Ray Stajic on WMAL.
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14: You know, everybody chooses, everybody in my business, that is, Larry O'Connor here on O'Connor & Company. 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Everybody in my business chooses what news to report.

0: Sorry, it was a free kick right outside the penalty box. Apologize, not a penalty kick. Unbelievable, beautiful goal. And that guy with the lungs, with the goal. You know the emergency broadcast system warning that we do? This is a test of the emergency broadcast system. Instead of the beep, we should do that. We should just do that. Listen, we're playing Belgium on Monday. We probably won't win. But for now, through the Independence Day, we are winners.
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9: WMAL News at 9. Good morning, everyone. I'm John Matthews. Breaking news this morning, a collision involving a school bus and three other vehicles sent five people to the hospital, including an adult who was seriously injured. This happened at First Field and Clopper Roads in Gaithersburg at around 7:15 this morning. No word yet on a cause for the crash. It's been a busy morning for Montgomery County Rescue. Its Swiftwater team was sent to the Great Falls area along the Potomac at 6:15 this morning for a report of a man who became separated from a group of people, entered the water, and did not resurface. An active search with Fairfax County is now underway for the man. If you were planning to move early to beat the heat, you're already too late. It already feels like the 90s and the century mark not far away.
10: By noon, 96 degrees the temperature. By 2 o'clock, now you're at 100 degrees. Hottest part of the day there, 3 p.m. until 6 p.m., 101 to 102 degrees. As mentioned, it's record heat for Friday as well as on Saturday. And still looking like this could be our hottest 4th of July ever on record. The forecast, 101 degrees.
9: 7 News meteorologist Veronica Johnson. Imagine having to work under these conditions as a first responder.
6: Even on an ambulance, going out, lifting patients, it can get more tiring than you think.
11: D.C. Fire and EMS Chief John Donnelly, and so precautions are being taken, including trying to make sure there's 45 minutes of rest for every 15 of intense work in a fire. But that's not always a guarantee, he tells 7 News.
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6: I'm so happy that our folks are in great shape, that they're hydrated and they're preparing for this, but this is really hard work for them.
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9: It's tough to imagine the nation's fireworks being canceled on the mall, but other places are looking at the heat and the safety threat and canceling their plans for Saturday night. That includes the city of Richmond, which has canceled its celebration, including the fireworks. City leaders citing unacceptable health and safety risks for attendees, performers, staff, and first responders. The Richmond area also facing a historic drought in addition to the record heat, and some forms of voluntary water rationing are now underway. With major work about to get underway on the RFK campus next door, the D.C. National Guard's looking for a new home to replace the D.C. Armory.
12: Officials say they need to move because upcoming construction for the redevelopment plan will, quote, impact mission capabilities. Although a final decision has not been made, the National Guard is considering 80 acres of land at the Armed Forces Retirement Home in Northwest.
9: 7 News' Jasmine Stiles, the Guard has called the Armory home since the 1940s. It's been 2 years since D.C. rescue crews started using whole blood at the scene of traumas, and it's made a huge difference.
13: In the 2 years, the program has a survival rate of 93% among non-traumatic cardiac arrest cases.
14: D.C. Mayor Muriel Bowser adding,
13: we have more than doubled our cardiac arrest survival score to 44%, tying for the best in the nation.
14: In the 2 years, says Bowser, saving 365 lives in the city. Barbara Britt, WMAL and WMAL.com.
9: Bad drivers are everywhere, but where are the worst of the worst in Maryland? According to a survey from LendingTree, that crown goes to Columbia, the community with the highest rates of reported driving incidents. That includes accidents, speeding tickets, and DUIs among the state's largest cities and towns. Waldorf came in second, followed by Frederick, Potomac, and Glen Burnie in the top five. Who gets the flowers for the fewest driving incidents? That honor goes to Bethesda. Checking your money, the Dow futures at this hour are up 248 points. NASDAQ futures up 122. Up next, traffic and weather on WMAL.
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9: 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Here is Jamie Witten in the Hadid Carpet Cleaning Traffic Center.
16: Beltway into New Carrollton. We're jammed to get past the broken down. It's on the outer loop between 450 and the BW Parkway along the left side. Delays back near Central Avenue. Virginia Beltway inner loop between Springfield and Braddock Road. Crash over to the left shoulder, but that's giving us a little bit of a slowdown there. Heavy again before the Georgetown Pike to cross the Legion Bridge. In case you missed it, Clara Barton Parkway is open between the Glen Echo Turnaround and the Chain Bridge. In the district, freeway slows each direction heading toward the 3rd Street Tunnel. Now from GarageDoorRepair.com, the WMAL Weather Channel forecast.
17: Record-breaking temperatures today, most likely through the 4th, near or above 100 degrees by a couple degrees every day with the heat index values 105 to 110. The overnight lows may not dip below 80. By Friday and the 4th, there could be some isolated thunderstorms. From the Weather Channel, meteorologist Ray Stajikon, WMAL.
9: Right now it is 89 degrees at Reagan National Airport. 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
18: Throughout this process, I have been reminded of the words of the Austrian economist, Friedrich Hayek. If socialists understood economics, they wouldn't be socialists. These past months have shown us anything. It is that socialists not only understand economics, just as well as the capitalists who came before, but that we can solve their years of mismanagement through an embrace of our principles.
19: Yes, because if you make a lie so big, just so gigantic, so huge, maybe no one would dare to not believe it. Socialists and economics. That's where you begin the discussion that ends with 100 million people murdered. Now they're going to make everything better. Really, this is going to be great for you. You're going to love this. Then shallow grave, you know, with everybody else around you. They're Bolsheviks. They're socialists. They're communists. They're saying it out loud. They're taking over the Democratic Party. They've got plans for the United States. I don't think you'll like their plans. These people, they're really something. They got this, Chevalier, you got Quonset Hut, Velia Chevalier, and just amazing stuff. She won her primary. Now she says she's not a communist, but she ran on being a communist, and then she won, and now she says she's not a communist, which I got to say, Michael, is pretty typical of communists. They, if you're talking to a commie, they're lying to you, because that's what commies do. They're liar, commie pants on fire. Got that whole thing going. So we got that, and that's, she's kind of amusing in her own special way. Yeah, the Bolsheviks, the socialists, the communists, the goal of socialism is communism. I played the audio for you yesterday and the day before yesterday. The guy from the Democratic Socialists of America saying that their goal is, just like Lenin said, is communism. And that's the Democrat Party. And they're repackaging it and reselling it as though it's a fresh new idea. And nobody remembers. And the reality is that most Democrats and Democrats under 40 have no idea what happened in the 20th century when it came to socialism being spread around the globe, around the planet. You know, the Vietnam War, the Korean War, wars in Africa, wars in Latin America, Cuba, slavery. It's still a slave ship off of our coast. If you try to escape, and that's what your voluntary departure is called, an escape, as though it's a prison, because it is a prison, they just may shoot you in the back of the head. You know, like you're a college girl in Chicago, and illegal aliens have come to kill you. Speaking of which, they're angel mothers and angel fathers testifying on Capitol Hill about their children being murdered, massacred, slaughtered by illegal aliens waved into the country by Democrats. And Democrats couldn't have been more insulting to the angel mothers and the angel fathers. They don't want to be called angel mother and angel father, but their kids have been murdered by illegal aliens. So that's what we've labeled them as. It's a remarkable thing. Oh, by the way, we are at 888-630-9625. And the mother of Sheridan Gordon, young woman who was shot in the head and murdered by an illegal alien for no reason at all in Chicago while walking on the beach at night with her friends, along the beach with her friends. And she's explaining during the hearing, the Capitol Hill hearing, Democrats, for the most part, didn't show up, but at least one showed up because that Democrat just fell asleep in that Democrat's chair while the parents were testifying and sobbing and crying. Just fall asleep, couldn't be more bored. Really, it's like a Hollywood stereotype of Soviet communists who just murdered your children and then yawn. Get a scone. They get a scone, start eating the just amazing stuff. The Democrat Party, they're not on Team America. Boy, are they not on Team America. Not by a long shot. And, yeah, Zoran Mamdani, he's a commie. He's Zoran Kwame Mamdani. And he's out there because this is what happens with communists. Zoran Mamdani has a Twitter account, and he tweeted, is he a he or a bearded lady? It's impossible to say with Democrats. He tweeted, New York, colon. They love their colons. He says, it's hot out there. It's really, he's a very observant communist, traveling in his bulletproof air-conditioned limousine, as all the Bolsheviks always did too while everyone starved and died. Said, it's hot out there, and the power grid is working overtime to keep us cool. Yeah, welcome to Western civilization. He says, set your AC to 78 degrees, turn off lights, and electronics you're not using and unplug what you can. That's what he says. So we're already hitting the rationing from the communists. That reminds me of Barack Hussein Obama. Remember Barack Hussein Obama said that under his plan, he's got economic and energy plans too, and he said under his plan, which is cap and trade, which is total Al Gore communism, you can pay us to keep your lights on and pay the electric company, but pay the left too. So he's telling people to stop using lights and electronics and to turn your air conditioning down like France, so eventually everyone will smell bad in New York. Now it's only about half of New York that smells badly, but here's, and Spencer Pratt, you may be aware of him running for office, Los Angeles, California. He reposted Zohran Mamdani's tweet when Zohran Mamdani said, New York, it's hot out there. The power grid is working overtime to keep us cool. Set your AC to 78 degrees, which doesn't sound bad, except, you know, it's 144 degrees outside. You might need to. So because of global warming, because of your SUV, they're all mental. And then he says, turn off your lights and electronics you're not using. Yeah, well, you probably would, turn off things that you're not using. But Spencer Pratt said, communism always goes the same way. And this is kind of fun, I've got to say. Communism always goes the same way. They smile and promise you the world. Free this, free that. Abundance for all. How? He says. Don't ask. Right. Then they get into power, right, as when they're elected. And the rationing begins. First, a smiley ask, then a demand, then a bullet. You use too much energy, comrade, and that's it. That's we're half a step away from that right now. Isn't that amazing? Yes, it is. Also, I've got to say that there's the Democrats are mentally ill, as we know. Here's the New York Post story on this. New York City budget funnels $7 million to transgender programs, including the drag time story hours for children, because you know how they hate everyone, and it's pretty amazing stuff. But they $7 million, and I've got to say that there is one at least member of the city council in New York City that's not completely insane, and her name is Vicky Palladino. Vicky Palladino is pretty great. She's a Republican, and she is from, obviously, otherwise she'd be mentally ill, and she's from Staten Island, and she said, listen, the new budget from New York City, from Kwame Mamdani, the new budget has, for the record, here's what she writes, Vicky Palladino, New York City Council member. For the record, Drag Queen Story Hour now receives more city funding than the Department of Veteran Services. I'm sorry, Drag Time receives more than the Department of Veterans Services. And Vicky Palladino writes, understand where we are. That's what she writes, and she links to the New York Post story about the new budget funneling $7 million to transgender programs and transgender story hour. And there's a picture of a mentally ill freak show who is a Democrat, just a mainstream Democrat. Isn't that amazing? Also, speaking of the Democrats, and, you know, they hate the Jews. Even their Jews hate the Jews. The Democrats have power over people. The left has power over people. It's partly out of fear and partly out of fashion, but either way, pretty amazing stuff. Here's the New York Times headline. Nations send rescue teams and aid to Venezuela after earthquakes. That's good. The number of dead continues to rise as search and rescue teams descended upon the country to dig out people buried in rubble. We have in Virginia the great Fairfax County rescue team that goes to all these disasters, and they are there doing amazing work, as they always do, with dog search and rescue dogs and and cadaver dogs and so on. But they are there. And one of the countries that always jumps in first is Israel. Israel has rescue capabilities and teams that they always send to earthquakes and other disasters around the world, because it's just the kind of people there. But here is Eyal Yacobi, who tweeted out the New York Times story, Nation Send Rescue Teams to Venezuela After Earthquakes. And Eyal Yacobi writes, the New York Times published the entire piece, an entire piece on the global response to Venezuela's devastating earthquake. They named every country that sent rescue teams, even those that have only pledged assistance. Yet Israel, which already has over a dozen rescue workers on the ground there, was left out. Oh, we're left out because the New York Times, they're just saying trendy with the lefties, and the lefties are fascists, and so they leave out their anti-Israel from the only from the river to the sea, though. That's the only thing with them, river to the sea. So the New York Times, just another key in the lefty house organ. Pretty amazing stuff. These people, can I just say. Also, it's being talked about now, and when the Supreme Court broke the news, I talked about it in the moment, the great John Solomon, great reporter John Solomon, reporting on it too,

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1: Sunny, hot, and humid. A new record of 102 degrees likely today and a heat index near 110. Overnight, clear, very warm, low 80.
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10: Slightly different. My memory, I haven't seen that in decades. Belgians, who will be playing in a soccer game on Monday night, Monty Python called them miserable, fat Belgian bastards. That's what Monty Python called them. Just wanted to be a slur. And The Guardian has a headline, Belgians are lazy, fat drunkards. That's a headline there. Well, we ought to be able to beat them in a soccer game. Let's go to the telephones, Michael. Let's go to Steve, calling from Ashburn, Virginia. Steven, you're on the Chris Plant Show.
11: Good morning, Chris. Good morning. Great show.
10: Steve.
11: Thanks very much. And God bless America in all kinds of ways, including our football team.
10: Including our football team, yeah. And it's we'll just call it soccer. We already have a game called football, you know.
11: That's right. I'd like to give the Democrats a new term. They're the idiots. Let's stop calling them socialists and communists and all. They think life is a zero-sum game. It's about the haves and the have-nots. If somebody has something, it means somebody else must not. They want equality for all. Forced free distribution of wealth by the government. We'll all be equally miserable. And then no innovation by the patriarchy, if you would like to say. We'll all just be wearing gray. They'll be horrible.
10: Well, it is the future. They'll be cross-dressing in gray, though, won't they? Because, you know, they're mentally ill. You're right, though.
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0: WMAL traffic from the Hadid Carpet Cleaning Traffic Center. Boy, Maryland Beltway, we are still jammed through New Carrollton. It's the broken down outer loop between 450 and the BW Parkway. That's along the left side. Delays before 202. Slowest stretch of the Virginia Beltway just north of the toll road that extends across the American Legion Bridge. 270 southbound after Route 80 Urbana. Crash quickly over to the shoulder, but that's giving us a little bit of stop and go through there. Other than that, 270 running light. Now from GarageDoorRepair.com, the WMAL Weather Channel forecast.
1: Sunny, hot, and humid. A new record of 102 degrees likely today and a heat index near 110. Overnight, clear, very warm, low 80.
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22: Everyone poops. It's not just the name of a classic potty training book. It's a universal truth. Even though everyone does it, almost no one wants to talk about it. Dr. Tricia Pasricha wants to change that. She's the author of a new book. It's called You've Been Pooping All Wrong. And she says there are three critical P's of pooping. The first is propulsion. Both the voluntary push you exert and the involuntary contractions that happen naturally within your body. Top line, when you feel the need to go, don't hold it. The second P is pliability, which refers to stool softness. The keys to this one are making sure you're drinking enough water and eating enough fiber. And the last P is for pelvic floor. If you can get your knees up above your waist while you're on the toilet, like on a stool or a garbage can or a stack of books even, that can make all the difference. I'm Dr. Sanjay Gupta, helping you live a better life.
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10: All right, and everybody, I assume everybody saw this couple that dressed like, what are they dressed like? It's not really punk rockers, they're kind of sadomasochism. Black, they climbed the Empire State. Well, they say they climbed the Empire State Building. I assume that they took the elevator up to the roof deck, and then they climbed up the tower. But that's been made perfectly unclear to me. This young couple, who are kind of a little bit famous, that got a documentary film about them. They call themselves Skywalkers, and they go around climbing on high buildings and things around the world, and it's kind of what they do. And yesterday they got to the top of the Empire State Building, and then in New York City, and then climbed the tower to get to the very, very top of the Empire State Building, and then they unfurled a stupid flag with a childish mantra on it that only a 10-year-old would be pleased with. But it turns out that they're Russians. Did you know that? Turns out they're Russians, and that means they're from Russia. And Putin, they might be spies. But I got to say, when I first saw it yesterday, and I saw their dumb flag, and I saw the flag is childish, but whatever. I thought that was kind of fun. I've always liked climbing high things when I was a kid. I used to climb water towers and broadcast antennas and as a teenager, and, you know, just for the hell of it, and a couple of friends on a couple of occasions. But I would like, I never climbed the tower on the top of the Empire State Building. I have been to the top of the Empire State Building, and my best girl and I, we went to the top of the World Trade Center about 2 weeks before planes crashed into the World Trade Center and knocked them down. We were up there for a weekend. Just to have a weekend away from D.C. And said, hey, you ever been to the top of the World Trade Center? No, I haven't. So we went down there, went to the top of the World Trade Center, and a very short time, just days, I think it was 2 weeks later, maybe even 1 week, the planes crashed into the buildings and knocked them down because terrorists, you know, like Iranians, funded by Democrats. And supported by the Democrat Party across America. But back to these people. The Empire State Building climbers starred in Netflix Skywalker's documentary. A documentary. And they put this black banner up. And it's when the power of love beats the love of power, then we will have world peace or something ridiculous like that. Now that's very freshman and high school wisdom that they threw out there. But the couple arrested and charged by the NYPD for allegedly climbing the Empire State Building in Midtown Manhattan has been identified as Angela Nakula and Ivan Kuznetsov. I always like this name. There's a hockey player with this name, too. Ivan Kuznetsov. It's K-U-Z-N-E-T-S-O-F. And I believe it's pronounced Kuznetsov because, you know, it's a Russian thing. They know how it's pronounced. But Angela Nakula and Ivan Kuznetsov, who starred in the Netflix documentary Skywalkers, A Love Story. See, the Skywalker is a love story. And that's 2024. And it's about their global rooftop climbs because they like to climb on high things around the world. The film showcased the couple's climb of, what is it? Merdeka 118 in Kuala Lumpur. It's the world's second tallest building. 2,227 feet. Nakula and Kuznetsov. Goes by the stage name of Ivan Birkus instead of Kuznetsov because it's kind of an embarrassing name. We're described by Netflix at the time as being based in Moscow. Moscow, that's in Russia where Putin lives. Probably spies. Over the last year, Nakula has posted multiple times on social media with photos and videos appearing to show the couple atop structures in California, including the Hollywood sign. That's not very high. You know, anybody could climb that. A 10-year-old could climb that. But Los Angeles County court filings do not list any criminal charges against either of them. But I have to say, they were charged yesterday with burglary, reckless endangerment and trespassing and a number of things because it's probably anti-Russian prejudice, don't you think? I think that might be it. Yeah. When the power of love beats the love of power, the world knows peace. This is their sign. Like, oh, dude, man, pass the bong because that's pretty heavy-duty stuff. Just great. But they a documentary, and that's fine. It's, you know, there was a documentary about a guy that set up a high wire from one tower of the World Trade Center to the other tower of the World Trade Center before the jihadis crashed planes into it, hijacked planes, and murdered everybody. And the dude walked this high wire, with the big bar walking across from one tower of the World Trade Center to the other. And I thought that was the coolest thing ever. That takes some guts, and that was fun. But nevertheless, and notwithstanding, so these two people were arrested for climbing the Empire State Building and waving a banner. And then dude proposed marriage, Kuznetsov proposed marriage to his best girl while they're up on the top of the Empire State Building. And when I saw it yesterday, I said, well, you know, I know they're going to, what was going on in real time. And I said, well, I know they're going to have to arrest him and everything, but it should be minimal, I think. I think it should be minimal. But now they've got, burglary. They're charging him with burglary. I'm guessing they're making a little bit of a show of it because they don't want a lot of people doing the same thing. People down on the street and on the sidewalk eyeballing the couple up there. And I think it took some, obviously, guts and I thought it was really a fun idea, and I thought it was romantic and cute that a couple would do it before I knew they were Russians and, you know, Putin moles and all that stuff. They're not really Putin moles. I'm just making fun of Russians, but it was kind of a cool thing, and they went all the way up to the top, and he got down on one knee, and he proposed, Kuznetsov did, proposed to her, and it was pretty wild. In fact, the NYPD, the New York Police Department, as you may know them, they went up there to arrest them and handcuff them and throw them off the top of that. Well, that's what Putin would do. It's not what the NYPD does. But one of the NYPD officers, at least, was wearing a body cam. know, these body cams that the Democrats were, they thought were going to make the cops look like the bad guys everywhere. And in reality, the body cams make the Democrats look like the bad guys everywhere because, why is that, Michael? Oh, because the Democrats are the bad guys in about 99% of instances. And here is the NYPD body cam of the when the police finally get to this Russian couple up on top of the Empire State Building in New York City.
3: Hello. How you doing?
10: Pretty good.
3: Can you just stay where you are? You can't be up here. All right.
4: Yeah, I'm okay. Yeah.
10: I'm okay.
3: Drunk, huh?
10: Drunk.
3: Here he is.
5: You guys need to be cooperative?
3: Yeah, cooperative? Oh, Matt, you're on?
5: Oh, I'm in the room.
10: You hear the handcuffs. Handcuffs.
3: What language do you guys speak?
4: Russian.
3: All right.
4: I understand, but not so good.
10: What language do you guys speak? Russian. You know, NYPD, it's a very international city. And when you go to the top of the Empire State Building to get two people dressed like Russian pantomimes and all black like they're hiding, they're invisible, you'd think they'd want to wear clothes that would make them visible from the ground rather than less visible. But what language do you speak? And the Russian. Okay. Well, I'll arrest you, spasiba. You know, spasiba. I'll arrest you in Russian now. That's very good stuff. And you could hear the handcuffs, and they're arresting them, and then they're charged with burglary. I don't know what they stole, and reckless endangerment, and some kind of criminal trespass charge, and all this crazy stuff, and they don't. You know, they seem like perfectly nice people doing fun things. I don't know if it's entirely wholesome, but it's kind of fun. So police said that they were investigating the incident after a man and a woman climbed to the top of the 102-story building and up to the antenna around noon yesterday. TV images showed what appeared to be a man and a woman in masks. Yeah, but they weren't protesting, I don't think, except for love, you know, because love, when there's the power of love instead of the love of power, then we will have peace. And that's reminds me of Lorenzo Saint-Dubois in The Producers singing about the power of love. You know, LSD, Dick Shawn in The Producers. Since Mel Brooks just turned 100 years old the other day, I think we should be observing Mel Brooks more and more. Remarkable stuff. But they, when the power of love beats the love of power, the world knows peace. Yeah, give me an example of that, kitty cat. That's pretty amazing stuff. The man could then be seen kneeling before the woman. The couple was taken into custody around 1 p.m. Wednesday without incident. Police identified the pair again as Ivan Kuznetsov, 32 years old, from East Orange, New Jersey, and Angelina Nicola. She's 33, also from East Orange. Their attorney, they have an attorney. Information was not immediately available. Amazing stuff. Also investigating a person associated with a social media account documenting the climb. Oh, no, you're part of a conspiracy to do something fun. And I should probably go to a penitentiary for that because we're no fun anymore. Social media account appeared to belong to Nicola, a self-described neo-artist. Neo, she's a new artist. Featured in the Netflix documentary Skywalker's A Love Story. And I've got to say, it sounds like kind of a fun love story. And good for them, doing something fun and exciting. Getting out and about, you know, doing like that. And the police have body cams, so you can see everything that happens. And the cops, much to the Democrat Party's chagrin, are pretty much always the good guy. Isn't that remarkable? Mm-mm-mm. Yes, sir. Well, we've got a lot of ridiculous Democrat Party stuff because they give us so much stuff. And the Democratic Socialists. Let's not forget about the Democratic Socialists of America either, because you know how they are. They're communists. They're here to steal everything from you and give it to people that give them money and vote for them. Aren't they amazing? All right, Michael, let's go back to the I got to tell you, I love this. Before we go back to that, I want to go to these ridiculous Democrats. You remember David Axelrod? David Axelrod as a highfalutin Democrat Obama administration, former Democrat journalist, quote unquote, in Chicago. And David Axelrod has a Twitter account. And listen to this. Listen to the humanity from the Democrat Party. So David Axelrod writes, this is about Democrats running cities, not very well. David Axelrod writes, so I still a big-time Democrat and, you know, billionaire and all that stuff. He's not really a billionaire, but the machine feeds him lots of money. And David Axelrod writes, he's in Chicago, going by the Chicago Art Institute, where my mother used to do all kinds of work and things. Says, so I just walked by the Art Institute of Chicago, where an elderly man, probably homeless, there's a heat wave going on, you know, was sprawled unconscious on the museum front stone steps in the midst of a heat emergency. I asked a museum, so he stopped to talk to a security guard, he says, I asked a museum security guard about it, and she said she had woken him three times and suggested that he move into the shade, and he refused each time. That's because he's mentally ill, and you guys threw him on the sidewalk. I called 911, and the operator said, quote, well, is he asking for help? That's what the operator said, end quote. When I said no, she said, well, I'm not going to send anyone. So the man remained, passed out in the blazing noon sun. I guess that's how the city of Chicago deals with such situations. I've been talking about this for years. Perhaps I should have tried to wake him and tried to persuade him to move into the shade, but I'm embarrassed to say I didn't. I moved on, like many others who simply ignored him. I hope we're not all complicit in assisting an unintended suicide. And so this is the Democrat Party, right? And then we can get the report tomorrow. A dead man found on stone steps of the Chicago Art Institute. But this is, for how long have I been talking about this? I've been talking about this for a long, long time. And it's this is what we've done across the country in the United States with homelessness. We've got mentally ill people that have been thrown out onto the streets, onto the sidewalks by city governments, quite honestly, by and their Democrat cities. This is, you know, you need mental institutions. You need to pull people off of the sidewalk when they're sleeping there and they're dying. My great friend Amber Duke retweeted David Axelrod's pathetic, whiny, oh no, so I left him to die and then I went to Starbucks. And Amber Duke writes, who's just wonderful, says, this is really something. Obama alum, David Axelrod, Obama alum discovers the failures of Blue City government in real time. And look, this is what we do, the lack of humanity involved in this. This is the norm. We have mentally ill people in the United States. And what have we done with them? Do we have mental health care? Do we have mental and stuff? But I thought Obamacare fixed all that. Another giant Soviet-style lie, giant epic lie. The man has been left to die in the heat wave or when the winter comes in Chicago. He's been left to die. And Democrats, like big-time Obama administration officials, they walked by. And he said, well, I was going to wake him up and ask him if he needed help, but I didn't. So I just went to a, you know, $200 plate restaurant a couple blocks away and then got my limousine and went back to my penthouse. It's good to be a Democrat, isn't it? But this is what we've done with homeless people in the United States of America. And here's David Axelrod kind of making light of the man left, well, to fend for himself, to die on the sidewalk. The heat wave this time, the Arctic blast next time. And this is what we've done as a nation. And people come here from other countries like, why are there all these crazy, snarling, toothless people yelling at me and chasing me down the sidewalk when I come to the United States to visit? And there is a one-word answer to that. You know what the answer is, Michael? Democrats. The lack of humanity, the lack of regard for our fellow human beings is on display. And Axelrod is talking about, hey, I can't believe he put it in print and put it out there. He's not a very bright man. Isn't that amazing? And he says, I hope we're not all not just him, complicit in assisting an unintended suicide. He's not committing suicide, you know, except unintentionally. But I tell you, the city's contributing to his death. Maybe you should say the city's murdering him by throwing him out in the street, knowing that he's not capable of fending for himself. We're at 888-630-9625. It's time to reopen mental institutions because there are too many Democrats sleeping on the steps.
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0: WMAL traffic from the Hadid Carpet Cleaning Traffic Center. 395 North slows leaving the Beltway to the incident before Duke Street was along the left side. Interloop volume in through Annandale and again from the toll road to cross the Legion Bridge. Nice recovery into New Carrollton. Broken down now cleared. Outer loop between 450 and the BW Parkway. Those delays just about cleared out. South on 270 after Urbana, that crash gone. Not seeing much of any delays between Frederick and the 270 spur either direction. Now from GarageDoorRepair.com, the WMAL Weather Channel forecast.
1: Sunny, hot, and humid. A new record of 102 degrees likely today and a heat index near 110. Overnight, clear, very warm, low 80.
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29: 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Just imagine what you'd do. 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
1: Sheridan was shot in the head and murdered by an illegal alien. Here is the mother, the angel mother, Jessica Gorman.
2: I have to say, one of the Democratic representatives there was napping while they were giving the opening remarks, and when the other angel father was giving his testimony. When they came to me, I literally was just here to give tell the story of Sheridan and her extraordinary love.
3: You said something.
2: They were napping.
1: Introducing on the angel father. And listen to this. Her daughter, 19 years old, college student, Chicago, Loyola University, at the beach, murdered by illegal alien who then just walked away like he had just smoked a cigarette and nothing more. Jessica Gorman, angel mother, 19-year-old daughter, Sheridan Gordon, murdered by an illegal alien. And listen to this. She's shot in the head and murdered for no reason at all. And she's grateful, she's thankful, because these other angel parents had it so much worse.
2: I literally, it has crossed my mind 100 times. I'm so thankful that she was only shot in the back of the head. I kind of obviously was not planning to say that, but the indignities of sitting there and knowing that not only do they not care, but they're literally disrespecting us. There was a angel mother behind me, weeping openly and crying, and it just, something inside me snapped, and I just said it, like, the indignity that I'm praying and thankful, I'm genuinely thankful that my daughter was not dismembered and raped and, you know, put in a trash basket like some of these other angel family mothers that honestly I had never heard about these. And you know, to be thankful for such a thing, that my daughter was only murdered by being shot. It's such a messed up thing.
1: Yes, it is. She was very powerful. She was very powerful this morning watching her on television. She was very powerful on Capitol Hill yesterday. She's thankful that her daughter was only shot in the back of the head and murdered by an illegal alien, because so many of the parents around her, their daughters were raped and tortured and dismembered and their pieces scattered in garbage bags. And she's pleased, she's grateful that her 19-year-old daughter was only shot in the back of the head by an illegal alien. And the Democrats are pardoning serial child rapists that have been in the country illegally for decades. The Democrat Party, everything they do creates more of this. More murder, more rape, more horrors for families. And the Democrat Party policies, they should be called out. Speaker of the House should come out and shout this out loud. The Democrats are responsible for these horrible murders. Their policies lead to these horrible murders. And they genuinely do not care about human life. It must be their after-school Satan Club training.
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9: I want to get to John Adams, who believed that July 2nd would become our national holiday for a variety of reasons. I have that coming up. Right now, let's go to the telephones. Let's go to Dave, calling from Silver Spring, Maryland. 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
10: Hey, Chris.
9: Hey, Dave.
10: You know, we talk a lot of sarcastically on your show because it illustrates the absurdity of the other side. But what I'm about to say, I'm not saying sarcastically. I am fearful that the Democrat Party has moved so far in a direction that it has, that Hitler, Mao, and Stalin would all stand a very good chance in a primary bid for as a Democrat.
9: Was there something controversial in what you said?
10: There goes the sarcasm. I didn't have to wait that long. I'd say this would have been unthought. It would even be unthinkable, even 10 years ago, 15 years ago.
9: Certainly.
10: It's unbelievable. I think they need to look at themselves and say, yeah, we probably would elect those people. What's wrong with us?
9: Well, they should, and you notice that they're really not having that debate. There's a little bit of greediness going on with Hakeem, the jihadi Jeffries, because he thinks he's going to be primaried and kicked out, which would be funny. Then he could go back to carjacking, you know, and robbing places at gunpoint.
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13: 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Good morning, I'm John Matthews. An extreme heat warning now in effect through 8 tonight as afternoon temperatures climb above the century mark, with feels-like temperatures topping 110 degrees. Tomorrow and Saturday promising the same weather, and it's prompted many groups to move or cancel outdoor plans to avoid the worst of the heat. Search and rescue crews are searching for a 16-year-old boy who went into the Potomac River near Great Falls this morning with a group of people and did not resurface. An active search underway. It comes 2 weeks after a 20-year-old college student drowned in the river nearby. Former CIA Director John Brennan is suing the Trump administration, demanding a court order that would require officials to preserve records of investigations he says are targeting him for what amounts to phantom criminal conduct. The lawsuit says the records would shed light on the motivations of government officials who are investigating Brennan. Traffic and weather next.
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13: Steve Hirshhorn in the Hadid Carpet Cleaning Traffic Center.
15: On this day before the July 4th weekend, eastbound 50 and 301, very slow right now from Route 450 Parole to the Severn River Bridge. After that, though, still not too bad to the Bay Bridge. 95 southbound, very slow from Route 1 and Woodbridge down to 123. Then you slow again from Dale Boulevard down to Quantico, and then off and on after that down to Centerport Parkway in Stafford County. Inner loop of the Beltway northbound after the toll road in a delay up to the Clara Barton Parkway. Now from GarageDoorRepair.com, the WMAL Weather Channel forecast.
13: Sunny, hot, and humid. A record high of 102 likely today. It is 94 at Reagan National. 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
9: All right, the Democrat Party is violent and criminal, and they're pro-illegal alien, and they're pro-child murder, and they're pro-child sex assault. Only if you look at their policies and what they push for and fight for, amnesty for an illegal alien from Laos who for years raped a little girl, sexually assaulted a little girl. Democrats found out about it. They dropped the charges and didn't deport him. And now they've pardoned him because they want more of that. And that sends a signal to other illegal aliens from any place, if they're child rapists, that the Democrat Party has your back. And they like that, and again, the angel mother and angel fathers whose children have been slaughtered by illegal aliens waved into the country by the Democrat Party, in disbelief, just sputtering that Democrats come in and fall asleep or pretend to be asleep, and they might as well go over and spit in the faces of the angel mothers. Because the Democrat Party, they waved in all the illegal aliens that commit these crimes, and then they shrug and say, well, we really don't care about your family or your child who's now been murdered. And the mother is crying, just happy that her 19-year-old college student daughter in Chicago was only shot in the back of the head and murdered by an illegal alien, and happy that unlike the families around her, their daughter wasn't kidnapped, tortured, raped, dismembered, with her pieces scattered around the city in different locations, because that would be so much worse. And she's crying that she feels lucky that her daughter was only shot and killed. And that is, the Democrat Party is 100%. They're up to that in their, up to their eyeballs. Now, let me go to Boston, Massachusetts, one of our cities with founding history and all that good stuff. There's video. A police officer is arresting someone or trying to arrest someone. And there's video now, shows the crowd hurling objects and throwing drinks on the police officer, of course, attacking the police, a mob of Democrats. And video shows crowd hurling drinks at Boston police officer during chaotic street takeover. The Democrats are big on the street takeovers. Might have to shoot a couple of them. That'll cut down on the street takeovers. And now viral video, Boston police officer involved in a violent struggle. And he was pelted with alcoholic drinks while attempting to disperse a large crowd gathered in the city's Dorchester neighborhood. Late Sunday night, authorities said, Officer Jesse Kennedy, sure, of course, Irish cops, responded to a report of a disturbance involving loud music near Old Road and Ellington Street shortly before 9:30 p.m. Sunday evening. Now, I guess they didn't go to church, and found traffic gridlocked an estimated 100 to 150 people and lowriders, cars, mopeds, dirt bikes blocking the area. A police report obtained Wednesday by Boston 25 stated, as Officer Kennedy worked to clear the crowd, he spotted a white dirt bike without a rear license plate being operated by an unidentified man, probably an illegal alien child rapist. According to the report, Officer Kennedy approached the rider and ordered him off the bike so he could verify the registration, the vehicle's registration, and the operator's license status, right? The police say the rider refused repeated commands like Renee Good and attempted to pull away like Renee Good in Minneapolis. Then she got shot in the face and killed because she crashed her car into a police officer at as high a rate of speed as she could muster. During the encounter, the dirt bike tipped over, as they so often do, causing both the rider and Officer Kennedy to fall to the ground. This guy shouldn't be riding a bike. Kennedy's body-worn camera reportedly became detached from his vest during the struggle. The report, the media is downplaying this too, in this report. The report states that the officer and the rider continued to struggle in the roadway while members of the crowd began throwing objects, including but not limited to alcoholic beverages, drinks, and things at right at the officer, Officer Kennedy. Additional officers were called to the scene. This is the audio of what was going on in the streets of Boston on Sunday night at 9:30 while the mob was attacking Officer Kennedy. A mob of more than 100 people, maybe 150 people. They're all Democrats. They're mentally ill, violently, criminally insane. Probably have a lot of sexual issues because they've been raised and indoctrinated by the Democrat Party. And so they, and this is the actual audio of the actual event. Of, and honestly, boom, boom. We gotta bring in ICE and, maybe little open fire in these things. Pretty amazing stuff. Enough is enough. This disrespect is disgraceful, the Boston Police Patrolmen's Association. This officer is lucky to be alive, and understaffing didn't help him. Sending cops from one understaffed station to another is an absolute joke. Fewer cops mean less safety. Being outnumbered on the streets is bad for everyone. And this is the Boston Police Patrolmen's Association putting out a statement. They're understaffed. The Democrats don't fund the police. They don't back the police. They don't support the police. They support criminals, including illegal alien child rapists in the country for 20 years, long since convicted and confessed to serial child sex assault. And they say, well, hey, look, in Thailand, it's normal. It's like, well, you're not from Thailand. But that's your excuse? So I say, well, in Mexican, you know, it's like as an American say, well, in Mexico, they hang people upside down from bridges by their knees. That's like, yeah, but that's Mexico. And this guy, he says, well, in Thailand, that's normal. Man, oh, man. The incident in Boston is being investigated as aggravated assault on law enforcement officer and a motor vehicle law violation. And it should be if you're dropping your motorcycle on the police. It's but this is all, the Democrats have made all of this perfectly normal. Perfectly normal. You know, also they've made normal. And honestly, our last caller was onto something there. Dave said, you know, the Democrats, if Hitler were on the ballot, if Mao, Chairman Mao Zedong, were on the ballot, if Joseph Stalin were on the ballot, the Democrats would be voting for Joseph Stalin and Adolf Hitler. And look, and it's 100% true. You know, Adolf Hitler was the head of the Socialist Workers' Party of Germany, right? And Vladimir Lenin, the Socialist Revolution in the Soviet Union, they murdered tens of millions of people. Each of them, actually. And then Chairman Mao, he murdered more than anybody in the history of the world. At least 50 million people. And they still have slavery. It's alive and well there, and the Uyghurs and all that good stuff. But your Democrat Party, they're not on Team America. Boy, are they not on Team America. And they're not on Team Jessica Gorman, I can tell you that much. That's a fact. Now, there is something that I wanted to share with you because it's fun. It's kind of fun. And my friend Kevin sent it along this morning. Kevin Tober sent it along this morning. And it's an interesting item because today is the 2nd of July. And that means that the day after tomorrow is the 4th of July. Saturday is the 4th of July. We're going to have big fireworks here in Washington, D.C. I'm looking forward to them. And they may start at 11 o'clock, 11 p.m., which is not the family hour for fireworks. But President Trump said he's going to give a really long speech. So the fireworks may start at midnight or 12:30. Nobody can say for sure. But that's not important now because, honestly, the 2nd of July was almost, might have been, could have been, the 4th of July, and today is the 2nd of July. And listen to this. The great John Adams, one of our founders here, John Adams writing a letter to Abigail Adams because he was loyal and faithful and all that good stuff, writing a nice letter while it was in Philadelphia, Pennsylvania on July 3rd, 1776. And he wrote a letter to his loving bride. He wrote, "Had a Declaration of Independence been made 7 months ago, it would have been attended with a great many and glorious effects," he said. And that's he writes with great flourish and wonderfully, beautifully, his command of the English language. "We might," listen to this, "we might before this hour have formed alliances with foreign states. We should have mastered Quebec. We should have just taken over Canada back then, don't you think? Made it a state. And been in possession of Canada." That's what he says, been in possession of Canada. And he goes on and he said, "You know, you will perhaps wonder how such a declaration would have influenced our affairs in Canada." And it goes this fun thing about going on the Canada thing, and it's a lot of fun. But wait, because that's not the best part. Here's the best part. That John Adams wrote on July 3rd of 1776. They had been meeting on July 2nd, and then, of course, on July 4th, they signed the Declaration of Independence. And that changed the trajectory of human history forever. But John Adams wrote this in a letter to his wife on July 3rd, 1776. He said, he wrote, today is July 2nd. He wrote, July 2nd, 1776 is actually the day the Second Continental Congress declared independence. July 4th, 1776 is when Congress formally approved the precise language. I'm sorry, I haven't gotten to the part that he's writing. I'm teeing it up still. I apologize. So just to frame it up, July 2nd, 1776, actually the Second Continental Congress declared independence July 4th, 1776, when Congress formally approved the precise language of the Declaration of Independence, changing human history forever for the better for everyone on earth. In fact, John Adams was so convinced that future generations would be celebrating on July 2nd that he said the following to his wife, Abigail. He wrote, quoting now from John Adams to his wife, writing on July 3rd, 1776, he wrote, "The second day of July, 1776, will be the most memorable epica, you know, epic moment event in history," said, and that's what he wrote, "the most memorable epica in the history of America. I am apt to believe that it will be celebrated by succeeding generations as the great anniversary festival. It ought to be commemorated as the day of deliverance by solemn acts of devotion to God Almighty. It ought to be solemnized with pomp and parade and shrews, games, sports, guns, bells, bonfires, and illuminations from one end of the continent to the other, from this time forward forevermore." From this time ever. John Adams, a brilliant guy, a genius, and he thought that July 2nd would become the day that we would all remember, but it was July 4th that we finally signed, that they, I didn't sign it personally, they finally signed the Declaration of Independence, and that became, naturally, our Independence Day, as you might expect. But John Adams had another idea in mind. July 2nd, that is today. So maybe we should make today like John Adams Day, raise a glass at dinner time to John Adams later today. as he was thinking and sharing with his wonderful wife that July 2nd would become the day, and that's a good deal of fun. So we have that going for us, and that's fun. Now, with that said, I've got a lot of Democrats to share with you, because they're just commies. In fact, let's go, Michael, let's go to soundbite number one. This is Mayor Zohran Kwame Mamdani, jihadi and anti-Semite, communist, anti-American to his core. And the Democrats and the media, but I repeat myself, are celebrating him like he is their own personal Mao Zedong.
0: When necessary, we will take aggressive legal action to remove negligent owners and property managers.
9: Yay!
0: And for buildings that have suffered chronic neglect, we will work to transfer ownership to responsible stewards.
9: We're going to steal buildings, is what he's saying. We're going to steal buildings and confiscate property because we're really communists. And then they've got this Democrat who won her primary running for the House of Representatives, Claire Valdez in New York. And he was just talking about confiscating property from people. Here's Claire Valdez. She's also one of these communists with the Democratic Socialist America. They're not Democratic.
1: We hear all these, white conservative men talk about who does and does not belong here. And look, this nation was founded on genocide and the mass displacement of people. It's just the history. And to say that some people cannot belong here, it's like, come on.
9: It's like, come on, to say some people can't belong here. The semantics are all wrong. She has the intellectual capacity of a doorstop. She is not a bright woman, and she's going to be in the House of Representatives, make no mistake about it. Also, as the 4th of July comes up, President Trump was talking about all the great inventions from the United States of America since our founding, not so long ago, but nearly 250 years ago. Not so long compared to almost any other country on earth, but never mind that. But there are a few things that we have invented that we've shared with everyone, and maybe we should start taking some back. We invented, let's say, electricity. That's a good one. The light bulb. That's pretty good. That's not bad. The automobile. The automobile combustion engine in the automobile we invent. United States of America. You guys are just lucky. You can hang with us. We, of course, invented the telephone and then the cell phone and instantaneous global communications. We invented the airplane. The Wright brothers didn't fly until 1903. And now they're angry that President Trump's flying around in a big Boeing airplane because they're angry about everything. We invented the Internet. We invented, here's one. We invented modern democracy and freedom. Those are pretty good things. We should consider just pull the plug on some of these. Start taking some back. No more light bulbs for you. No more electricity for you. The Internet, we invented Al Gore, peace be upon him, and his holy internet, his amazing internet, Al Gore and his amazing internet. We should maybe say, listen, it's our 250th anniversary, and just for a year, we're going to take away five things that we've gifted the world. All the satellites in space, orbiting, low orbit, high orbit, communications, navigation, all, GPS satellites, you're welcome. Your car, your nav system, your cellular telephones. We gave all of it to you. And while you are welcome, we're becoming a little annoyed with your complaining. You see what I mean?
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29: Hey, I'm Reba McEntire. 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I never gave up on my dreams. Remember, you can never have a dream come true until you've had a dream. 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
9: All right, we are back. We have returned. I just got back to the Teletrons. I've got a bunch of socialists for you. They call themselves Democrats or Democratic Socialists, but what do you hear these people and what is in store for the United States of America? It's really something. Let us go first to Teresa, calling from the great state of Alabama. Teresa, you're on the Chris Plant Show.
0: Well, good morning to you, sir. How are you today?
9: I couldn't be better. Better for having you with us.
0: Oh, well, thank you much. I have a little suggestion for all of the Democratic commies we've now started accumulating in Senate and Congress. How about they put their money where their mouth is and do it for free? I mean, let's just, you know, put it all out there. If they're going to tell everybody that they have to be equal and everything gets done equally, then they don't need pay.
9: That's an excellent
0: point. And we can start with the odd couple, AOC and Bernie Sanders.
9: They should
0: show them that we believe what we're talking about.
9: They should give their salaries back to the American taxpayer, shouldn't they?
0: Thank you very much, because they have no business taking my money and spending it on themselves. I can spend it on myself a heck of a lot better.
9: Like President Trump, you know, they're very angry with President Trump all the time. But they learned that President Trump made a lot of money last year through one of his son's companies. What is it? $2.2 billion. And they're very angry about that. And they want to accuse him of being corrupt and all that.
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2: WMAL News at 11. Good morning. I'm John Matthews. The next 3 days may prove to be all-timers in the eyes of the weather gods.
3: Record challenging high temperatures today up to 102. The record at Reagan is 101. Same deal tomorrow and Saturday for the 4th of July. If we get to 100, it will tie as the hottest 4th of July in over 100 years.
2: 7 News, Eileen Whalen. Imagine having to work under these conditions as a first responder.
4: Even on an ambulance, going out, lifting patients, it can get more tiring than you think.
5: 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Fire and EMS Chief John Donnelly, and so precautions are being taken, including trying to make sure there's 45 minutes of rest for every 15 of intense work in a fire. 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
2: First responders continue the search for a 16-year-old boy who was in the water with a group near Great Falls Park in the Potomac River at around 6:15 this morning. A Swiftwater team from Montgomery County Fire and Rescue, along with choppers and a drone, have been searching the area since the boy entered the water and did not resurface. Back in mid-June, 20-year-old Towson student Azir Bell drowned in the river near the Billy Goat Trail. His body was found 2 days later. 5 people were injured in a crash involving a school bus and at least 2 cars in Gaithersburg this morning. This happened at around 7:15 at First Field and Clopper Roads. The bus was not carrying any students with school being out for the summer, but it did have a student driver on board who was receiving a lesson at the time of the crash, though the cause is still under investigation. One of the cars left the road and crashed in the woods, trapping the driver, but police say all of the injuries were minor. The intense heat may put record demand on the local power grid and could allow area data centers to kick on the diesel generators.
6: Emergency federal orders issued this week by the Department of Energy come after the nation's largest grid operator, PJM, which serves D.C., Maryland, and Virginia, warned the extreme heat could push energy demand to record levels, with the highest demand expected today. The federal order means PJM can allow utilities to direct some data centers to switch to backup generators as needed, and allows some power plants to keep operating temporarily, even if that exceeds environmental permit limits. Barbara Britt, WMAL and WMAL.com.
2: Defense Secretary Pete Hegseth thanked members of the National Guard deployed to D.C. this morning for the America 250 celebration.
8: It's incredible Americans like you who ignore the noise and you do your job. And you do it with courage, and you do it with professionalism, and you do it because you love your country.
2: Some of those troops are from Michigan, sent by Democratic Governor Gretchen Whitmer, who has warned she will withdraw them if they are used for crime-fighting purposes. A congressional report estimates the ongoing D.C. deployment is costing taxpayers over $1 million a day. Checking your money, the Dow is up 455 points, NASDAQ's down 56. Up next, traffic and weather on WMAL.
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13: A better life with Dr. Sanjay Gupta.
14: I'm feeling lucky to have my college-age kids home with me for a few weeks this summer. And one of the things I know we're going to be talking about, AI. I've started to use it more often at the hospital to get fresh takes on patient problems that I'm trying to solve. And for my girls, well, I know that they are navigating college now with these new powerful tools. Something, frankly, that you and I couldn't have even imagined when we were in school. But while it may be tempting to outsource your studying and your work to these large language models, I beg you not to. And that's because AI chatbots tend to reproduce what researchers call weird viewpoints. That's an acronym: Western, Educated, Industrialized, Rich, and Democratic. Look, AI isn't going away, and admittedly, it can be a really powerful tool, but you don't want it doing your thinking for you. I'm Dr. Sanjay Gupta, helping you live a better life.
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15: On 95 southbound in Virginia on this day before the July 4th long weekend, in delays from Lorton off and on all the way down into Fredericksburg. You have a major delay right now with a couple of breaks, but it's under speed most of the way down from Fairfax County into Fredericksburg. Heading to the Eastern Shore right now, 50 and 301 eastbound, slows from I-97 to the Severn River Bridge with a brief break, and then you slow again from Cape St. Clair to the Bay Bridge. Now from GarageDoorRepair.com, the WMAL Weather Channel forecast.
16: Hazy, hot, humid weather continuing. Low 100s today will feel close to 110. Extreme heat warning.
2: Right now, it is 94 degrees in Germantown, 92 degrees in Waldorf, 95 at Ronald Reagan Washington National Airport. 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
17: Democrats are going off the rails. Democrats right now are focused on two things. They're focused on anti-Semitism and socialism. Right now, every Republican strategist is salivating on what these people have said in the past, and they're going to wallpaper it with it, and the Democrats are going down a bad path. They're electing these Democratic socialists. It's a disaster. No matter what you think of it, wherever your politics are, it's bad strategy.
9: Donnie Douche on MS-13, DNC. Oh, no, the Socialist Party's taken over the Democrat Party. He thinks it's a bad thing because it's only about power. It's only about winning elections. He doesn't care about the humanity. He doesn't care about the little girls being raped by illegal aliens that are being pardoned by the Democrats in Minnesota. Just political power. That's it. Yeah, the Laotian that has been illegal alien convicted in Minnesota of spending years raping a little girl, 10-year-old girl. And he made excuses. He said, hey, you know, I made a mistake, but it's a minor thing to for 3 years rape a little girl. He says it's a cultural thing in Thailand. He's not from Thailand, but he apparently went there on vacation. It's a cultural thing in Thailand to marry and have sex with girls as young as 12. Well, then we shouldn't allow you or anyone like you into the United States of America because civilization is on the line here. And the Democrat Party is against civilization. Everything that undoes civilization, socialism and child rape and illegal aliens and open borders and everything is, they're anti-civilization. They're not on our side. And of course, socialism, the greatest murder frenzy in the history of humankind, the Democrats want to keep alive so that they can kill again because they're not quite done yet. I played for you audio, sound bites of Mayor Zohran Kwame Mamdani talking about stealing property from New Yorkers and giving, he says, and handing the property that they've stolen at gunpoint, as criminal mobs do, as communist regimes do, and handing over the property, he said, to responsible stewards, as opposed to the people that worked their whole lives and earned money and bought the properties, then he would confiscate them like a communist pig dog. This is civil war is what it is. And the Democrats are starting another civil war. And Claire Valdez, no relation to Juan Valdez as far as we know, but Claire Valdez, she complains about white conservative men talking about who belongs in this country and who doesn't. Maybe we should just go back to having a white conservative men country. Became the most successful nation in the history of humankind. Most successful people, the freest people. And child rape was not normalized. The murder of teenagers by illegal aliens had not been normalized. But you guys are normalizing everything demented, everything sick under the sun. And Claire Valdez, backed by Kwame Mamdani, of course, in New York. And also there is Daria Lisa Chevalier. She doesn't know how to pronounce her last name, but I do. Comes from a third world beep hole country with a third world beep hole father who is a corrupt, leftist radical. And now she's a corrupt leftist radical being backed by the Democrat Party and by Zohran Kwame Mamdani. And here's Daria Lisa Chevalier again, just playing Claire Valdez, the curse of white conservative men. We're going to take away electricity. All right, we're going to take away health care, airplanes, telephones. We're going to take everything away. Clean water. We're going to take it all away from you. You should just be glad that we let you near us, that we let you live in the same world as us. Otherwise, you'd be in a pit banging rocks against one another, eating scorpions. Now, let's go to Daria Lisa Chevalier, soundbite number three, because this is the new wave. It's the new, the squad, which the media turned into heroes. Dumb, trampy women who don't know anything, and they're the heroes of the Democrat Party in Congress. And here comes Daria Lisa Chevalier.
7: We have to use every tool in the toolbox to make sure that we abolish ICE and keep our immigrant neighbors safe.
9: Yeah, abolish ICE and keep our illegal immigrant neighbors safe, gang members, child rapists from Laos, because it's normal in Thailand, and their culture is just as valuable as our culture. Their laws, such as they are just as relevant as our laws, according to the left. And we must use every tool to abolish ICE and keep our neighbors safe, our immigrant neighbors safe, meaning illegal alien gang members, rapists, and murderers, to keep them safe. And she asked them, do you think murderers should go to prison? And they say, no, I really don't think so. This is what they're all saying now. In Colorado, they've elected, she's a commie, that Chevalier calls herself a socialist. And in Colorado, they've got another one calls herself a socialist, Milat Kiros. And she is another hero of the Democrat Party and therefore the media. And she just won a congressional primary, Democrats. I believe she's the one that knocked out a 12-term Democrat member of Congress in the primary. I think that's right, 12 terms and 2-year terms in the House. And Milat Kiros knocked out the Democrat in a primary. Isn't that amazing? Here's Milat Kiros talking to the News 9 reporter in Colorado, Kyle Clark. Kyle Clark talking about September 11th, the 25th anniversary is coming up on the September 11th attacks. And here is the Democrat nominee for Congress in Colorado. Her name is Milat Kiros.
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19: Inevitable in the sense that we destabilized a lot of the Middle East, that forced people to believe that another act of violence was the only response. And again, just like I said before, our responsibility is to getting rid of those conditions that lead to violence in the first place.
9: Yes, it was inevitable, and we are responsible. Another act of violence. They were only seeking revenge because we were the bad guys. We were allowing Laotian child rapists into the country. Oh, wait, maybe that's not it. That's probably not it. We're our act of violence. But it was after September 11th that we had to go into Afghanistan. They were providing safe harbor to Osama bin Laden and al-Qaeda. And then the Iraq war came along, and much broader war. Because, and this idiot, I've got to tell you, Milat Kiros, just amazing stuff. She is, it was inevitable because we are the bad guy, and this is her starting point. She is a democratic socialist. She won Colorado's congressional primary, and she defeated Representative Diana DeGette, Colorado, on Tuesday. And I think DeGette had been there for 12 terms. And now she's gone and out of work. She's going to be working at a gas station soon because, you know, a member of Congress, gas station, what are you going to do? So that's, she's quite something. She's not done yet. She was talking to Channel 9 News there. And, 9/11 was inevitable because we forced people to believe that violence was the only response. And it's our fault. She's a communist pig. She is a pro-jihad, genocidal, Jew-hater, racist, and perfectly in the mainstream of the Democrat Party. Here is Milat Kiros.
0: We will not wait!
9: Listen to her. Somebody got one of those horns.
0: We will not wait to take the fight to Donald Trump and the oligarchy. We will not wait!
9: She's an incredibly stupid person, a low IQ person from a third world beep hole country where, once again, were it not for us, her sun bleached bones would be half covered in sand and black scorpions would be crawling over her. She was born in Ethiopia, Addis Ababa. Are we going to Addis Ababa, Mr. Luthor? She calls herself a democratic socialist in the United States of America. Just amazing stuff. And what is she? And she also went to school for 20 years at college or something for 20 years. She went to Washington College, got a bachelor's degree, went to Notre Dame and got her law degree. Then the University of Colorado in Denver, where she went on and on. And they love going to school forever and coming out stupider than the day they were born. Just amazing stuff. And her father was another commie pig in Addis Ababa, Ethiopia, because... You know, the Democrats, they're making everything better. They're turning us into a third world country. And, you know, what's the matter with the people from the third world taking over with all of their cultural traditions? And, you know, some of them did fight for the Soviet Union back in the day. They're quite remarkable. And you listen to the tone of her voice. It's quite remarkable as well. These are not people on our side. Here is... And then listen to the anger when we're going to abolish ICE. We're going to open the borders. We're going to protect illegal alien gang members. Here is incoming Democrat House member Milat Kiros.
0: We will not wait to abolish ICE and pass Medicare for all.
9: Abolish ICE and Medicare for all. Those seem to be two unrelated things in the same breath. But this is the commie propaganda. They never make good on anything is the only hopeful part of it. But they try. This is a violent third world beep hole movement that the Democrat Party has been taken over by. And they're all the jihadi, Jew-hating, anti-American, anti-capitalist Hakeem Jeffries. He's terrified of these people because he sees them coming for him. He calls them these people. So we're going to abolish ICE, Medicare for all, so we're going to have Soviet-style socialized medicine, and then the state can make you die anytime you want. You know, what was it yesterday that was Canada Day? I wonder, was anybody euthanized in Canada yesterday? Because they're euthanizing a lot of people. They're euthanizing more people than dogs in Canada. And nobody says anything about it. Democrats like, yeah, I'm good with that. Are they shooting them in the head? Because that's what Democrats prefer as real. So they're going to abolish ICE. They're going to have Medicare for all. They're going to have more and more communists. We're not going to wait. we're going to reject AIPAC and the air horns blow because the Jews and Israel got to do away with that. These people call themselves liberals. They're Hitler. They're just amazing. And they're not going to wait to end the genocide in Palestine. And the horns go off again. There is no, the genocidal people are the ones you're protecting, you mentally ill little filthies. Milat Kiros.
0: We will not wait to put an end to the politics of the past, to get big money out of our politics, and
9: Jews?
0: To reject corporate PACs and AIPAC.
9: Oh, and Jews, and Jews. And horns, blah, blah, blah. Deutschland, Deutschland,
0: and
9: Uber
0: no,
9: alles.
0: We will not wait to end the genocide in Palestine.
9: Yeah. That guy should be gassed. Should bring him to Poland and put him in a gas chamber. We got the horn.

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2: Our goal is democratic socialism, which we think is distinct from, you know, the Soviet Union, which ended decades ago.
1: Yeah, we think it's distinct from the Soviet Union, which ended decades ago. You're trying to breathe life back into it, and a great war is coming. Here's Ashiq Sadiq.
2: So we point to examples in America's own history, like the most famous democratic socialist that many people know is Reverend Dr. Martin Luther King Jr., who was a religious as well as civil rights leader, and he pushed for economic rights for all people.
1: They're trying to co-opt Martin Luther King, the Reverend Dr. Martin Luther King Jr., with the gang rapes and the Hotel Washington here in D.C., but never mind that. And also, keep in mind that I played something of this guy a couple of days ago, Democratic Socialist of America commie David Jenkins.
3: Our goal is liberation. Our goal is communism. We're a diverse body of libertarian socialists, libertarian Marxists, anarchists, left communists, and other schools of thought within the sort of left-wing socialist movement.
1: Yeah, that's sort of in the left wing. Our goal is communism. Well, all right, we got to take one here, but I've got more from the Democratic Socialists of America coming up telling you what they're about. And you hear the guy trying to co-opt Martin Luther King. It's a religious cult. It is Jonestown on LSD. Instead of Kool-Aid, I am looking forward to the Kool-Aid day, though. I think that day is coming. These people, they're just straight up Communist Party, and the media loves them. The media wants to get into a hot tub with them, filled with lube, and do all kinds of weird things with their hands all under the water. And when you hear this guy, Ashiq Sadiq of the Democratic Socialists of America, he told us, I think, everything we need to know. That is coming up.
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0: All right, and we have returned. Yeah, the Democrats are very angry, and it is worthy of note, I guess. The headlines yesterday all over the world. Trump made more than $2.2 billion last year. Sure. And they're very upset because they don't want people to be successful, presidents and so on. But it is does raise an eyebrow. There's no doubt about that. Trump made more than $2.2 billion last year. Experts say this extraordinary haul is only part of the story. But the outcry is dampened as people have just become numb to the grifting during President Trump's second term. Now, it's a lot of hooey. He has made, I guess, most of this money off of his son's company having to do with cryptocurrency. Don Jr. and both sons are involved in this crypto company, and I guess they're doing okay. And they made President Trump apparently over $1 billion on that last year. And President Trump, you know, is a multi-billionaire who made $1 billion a year anyway. The Democrats lied about that. So he doesn't. He's only worth $50 and all this stuff. He had to steal a car like Hakeem Jeffries. So as President Donald Trump has made more money than he was making as a private citizen, his personal income in 2025 nearly quadrupled the earnings from his business ventures in 2024, with most of his $2.2 billion gain from cryptocurrency, a nascent space that depends almost entirely on how it's regulated by the government. Sure. You guys, you got another fake scandal here. This one's about to gin up.
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3: 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I'm Scott Lynn with a feels like temperature going north of 110 degrees. There's an extreme heat warning in effect through 8 o'clock this evening. Cooling centers are open throughout the area to help as much as they can. The search continues for a 16-year-old boy who was in the water as part of a group near Great Falls in the Potomac this morning. Montgomery County is assisting with a swift water rescue team, drones and choppers on the lookout as well. Rescuers have pulled a 43-year-old security guard alive from a collapsed basement, ending a grueling days-long operation that became a symbol of hope after two earthquakes that struck Venezuela 8 days later. Up next, traffic and weather.
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5: Eastbound 50 and 301 on your way toward the Eastern Shore. The backup begins at I-97 now and takes you all the way across the Bay Bridge. Very heavy and slow right now trying to get over to the Eastern Shore from Annapolis. 95 southbound is very slow from Lorton most of the way down to Triangle, and then you get a brief break. You slow again off and on through Stafford County down to Route 17, Falmouth exit 133. South of that, 95 is not too bad. Now from GarageDoorRepair.com, the WMAL Weather Channel forecast.
3: Sunny, hot, humid today. Record heat likely. High is 102. Record was 101 set in 1898. The heat index near 110. Tonight, clear, very warm. Lows of 80. Tomorrow, hot, humid, more record heat possible with a high of 104. Heat index of 110 plus. Currently 94 in Germantown, 94 in Waldorf, 96 at Reagan National. 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
2: WMAL News at Noon. I'm Scott Lynn. Washington is under an extreme heat warning as the city struggles with a dangerous heat wave.
3: Those are going to last until 8 p.m. this evening, and not just today, it'll be tomorrow as well. And here's the thing, this is over 115, almost 120 degrees is what it feels like when you are in the sun. So if you were thinking about going out to a local pool, you need to find shady spots to do so. If you're going to be heading out to any local parks, know that the park equipment's going to be extremely warm. We're expecting temperatures tomorrow 104 degrees. We could see heat indices at 112 to 113 degrees.
2: Fox's Michael Estime. More than 200 million Americans across the central and eastern U.S. are facing potentially record-breaking temperatures. Montgomery County Police are searching for three people after a Wednesday night shooting attempt in Silver Spring. Just before 8 p.m., police were called to the incident in a parking lot on Castle Boulevard off Brinks-Cheney Road. Police say one of the suspects used an AR-style gun to shoot at the victim, though no injuries were reported. Reports say a silver SUV was used as a getaway car. A school bus with a student driver on board was involved in a crash that sent five people to the hospital.
4: The crash took place shortly after 7 this morning at the intersection of First Field and Clopper Roads in Gaithersburg. The bus was not carrying any students, with school being out for the summer, but it did have a student driver on board who was in a training session with a supervisor at the time of the crash, though the cause is still under investigation. Fire officials say the bus was rear-ended. One of the cars left the road and crashed in the woods, trapping the driver, who had to be rescued. Police say all of the injuries were minor. 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
15: On your way toward the Eastern Shore, eastbound 50 and 301 in a delay that begins right around the interchange of I-97, across the Severn River Bridge, and then across the Bay Bridge after that under speed. 95 in Virginia southbound. In delays now from Route 1 in Woodbridge down to 123. You get a break for a while, then you slow again from just before Dumfries down to Quantico and then into Stafford County. You're slow most of the way through Stafford County and into Fredericksburg. Now from GarageDoorRepair.com, the WMAL Weather Channel forecast.
16: Holiday weekend coming up. Dangerous heat if you're going to be outdoors. 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Got to get to 101 for the record. I think we do. Heat index 105 to 110. Maybe some storms Friday, Saturday, but still near or above 100. From the Weather Channel, race staging WMAL.
2: Currently 95 degrees under very sunny skies in Waldorf, 96 in Germantown, 97 at Reagan National. 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
1: You know, coming up on the program, we're going to share with you the words of Dr. Matt Spaulding. He's one of the leaders over at Hillsdale, runs the Washington operations for Hillsdale. When I first arrived in Washington many moons ago, I was at the Heritage Foundation, and I was interning there. At the Heritage Foundation, what a privilege that was. As I learned about the Heritage Foundation from Rush Limbaugh, and I finally got an opportunity to walk the halls and work there and assist in that mission. And they would have these various courses, Jim, where they'd pull us into one of the conference rooms and have some sort of expert on American history or American politics or something teach us something of importance and something of value that we could carry with us. And one of the guys who did that was Dr. Spaulding, Matt Spaulding. And he doesn't remember meeting me under those circumstances, but years later, of course, I told him, I was like, you know, the first time I got a chance to see you in person was at that Heritage Foundation intern thing. And it was great. I remember thinking at the time, I was like, boy, I wish I had this guy as a professor. He's super bright, a

0: On this day before the July 4th weekend, 95 southbound is still very slow from Route 1 in Woodbridge down to 123 and from Dale City to Quantico, where there was an earlier incident off the road now. After that, you're pretty slow most of the way down from Route 17 Falmouth down to Route 117 Spotsylvania. Heading to the Eastern Shore on 50 and 301 eastbound. Expect delays that begin right after the interchange with I-97, and that takes you all the way across the Severn River Bridge and onto the Bay Bridge most of the way under speed there. Now from GarageDoorRepair.com, the WMAL Weather Channel forecast.
1: Clear, very warm tonight, lows near 80, hot, humid tomorrow, record heat possible near 104 degrees.
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4: You know, just when you think it can't get worse with Tampon Tim Walz in Minnesota, then you get a story like this one. As I go through this, I'll just warn you in advance, this involves horrific acts that an illegal alien has committed and been convicted for against a child. And Tim Walz is protecting this man now from deportation. Some of this will involve some graphic description of what happened to the child, and that's only because this is the news report, and I think it needs to be made really, really clear what we're dealing with. Bill Malusian summarized it last night as this news was breaking. The Department of Homeland Security is now accusing Minnesota Governor Tim Walz of trying to seal a Laotian illegal alien pedophile, a man from Laos. An illegal alien pedophile from being deported after Walz pardoned him for a 2006 conviction in which he repeatedly raped a 10-year-old girl in Minnesota. DHS says Tu Lu Vang was issued a deportation order immediately after that conviction and was set to be imminently deported. But the pardon has now removed his deportable offenses and given him a clean record, which may thwart his removal and give him an avenue to fight deportation. Bill warns about the graphic details you're about to hear. According to Vang's conviction documents from the state of Minnesota in 2004, he repeatedly had penetrative sex with the 10-year-old girl on multiple occasions and had forced oral sex upon her, in which he had ejaculated it into her mouth. 10 years old. He told police, quote, "I made a mistake. But this is a minor thing. It's a cultural thing to marry and have sex with girls as young as 12. He also said the child should be arrested and that she was also at fault. Vang ultimately took a plea deal to plead guilty to the offense of first-degree criminal sexual conduct. The New York Times reports he served no prison time as a part of the deal. Vang was pardoned for the offense last month by the Minnesota Board of Pardons. That board is made up of three people: the Minnesota governor, Tim Walz, the Minnesota Attorney General, Keith Ellison, and the Chief Justice of the Minnesota Supreme Court. All pardons must be approved by the governor. DHS is now blasting the decision. Quote, "Governor Tim Walz's decision to pardon an illegal alien, convicted child rapist, so he can remain in our country, is disgusting," said the acting DHS Assistant Secretary Lauren Bees. These are the criminal illegal aliens he and his Minnesota sanctuary politicians are protecting. Tu Lu Vang lost his legal status following his conviction for repeatedly sexually assaulting a 10-year-old girl. Following the conviction, he was placed in removal proceedings and issued a final order of removal by a judge. This pardon will take away this child rapist's qualifying convictions that made him removable from the United States. Now, the New York Times has some coverage of this today. The headline, "Minnesota pardons sexual abuser who was set to be deported." I feel like that even mitigates the severity of what we're talking about, given what you just heard. They lay out in their reporting that the threat of removal is one factor among many that they do consider when deciding whether or not to grant a pardon. In other words, if the federal government would like to deport someone, that is considered in their favor. The state of Minnesota is more likely to give a pardon to someone who is set to be deported because of that. How many betrayals can we possibly have in one story? Isn't Tim Walz a father? Isn't he a father? How can he, with a straight face, say we're going to keep a convicted rapist of children in the state of Minnesota when the guy is deportable? We have means to get rid of him now. It's now I didn't realize that we have audio of this, Jim, not of the pardon board. Jim found this for me. I want you to take a listen. This is Tim Walz explaining why he's giving a pardon to a child rapist. Here it is.
7: The applicant is requesting a pardon. A pardon may be given to an individual who has finished their sentence and completed a waiting period. No member of the board has requested a second hearing. The board members may ask questions of the Executive Director Stark and Chair Lindstrom, who have joined us, and we may discuss amongst ourselves. We will then have a vote on whether to grant or deny the pardon to Mr. Vang. The board may grant a pardon unless myself as governor or a majority of the board opposes the relief. The applicant has been unanimously recommended for a pardon by the Clemency Review Commission without the need for a second hearing.
4: Deport this person. They're not supposed to be in the United States. They're a convicted child rapist. Well, the Clemency Board says it's totally fine. What is going on in Minnesota?
7: The Clemency Review Commission recommends the Board of Pardons grant a pardon without a second hearing to Jai Vang. At this time, I would mention that Mr. Vang was convicted as an 18-year-old of a robbery involving
4: care.
7: A firearm.
4: What?
7: He was subsequently arrested and tried and did time in prison for that.
4: So it's a separate charge, a robbery with a firearm, in addition to raping a child. Every reason on the planet to get rid of this guy. Why would we keep him in the United States?
7: Since that time, as an 18-year-old, over the past 30-plus years, Mr. Vang has started a family. He's become a critical member of the community.
4: Critical.
7: And he has lived a life without any serious criminal violations since that time. I would now ask if there are any questions or comments from the Chief Justice.
4: This is insanity. How is this happening in the United States of America? Do you really hate your country that much? Are you really that angry that Donald Trump is president of the United States? Are you really that upset that the American people voted against you? So you decided that in turn you're going to release child rapists into the streets? That's your attitude? Listen to this. Here's the Chief Justice of Minnesota, Natalie Hudson. Saying out. A pardon is totally justified.
12: The only comment I would make, I would echo the governor's statements. As I looked through the file here, it's clear that Mr. Vang has become an upstanding citizen.
4: He has been working
12: consistently over the past 27 years, recently forming his own company. But he's been employed long-term as a painter, I believe, and carpenter, and so contributing to the community. He also has just a wealth of community support. It's clear that he has become an integral part of this.
4: He's not part of any... He's not... He's from Laos. Send him back to Laos. Get rid of him. This is not even a close call. This is not one of those, like, what can we do here? Get rid of him. You have an easy solution to an obvious problem. You're not going to engage in it because you hate the president of the United States. You hate the fact that we have borders, and you're doing everything you can to undermine all of those things.
12: Community participating in various cultural activities in the community. And so I was very much impressed by that. I would also note that
4: did you hear how he described his culture before? What they do to little girls? Yeah, it's a part of my culture, he says. These are the cultural contributions this guy has made.
12: The county attorney's office has expressed their support for this pardon for some of the same reasons. Obviously, this was a very serious crime, but also committed at a very young age. And the county attorney's office believes that Mr. Vang has shown remorse, and I think that is clear from both his own personal statements as well as the other documentation in the file.
4: Oh, well, in that case, if he's sorry, okay, fine. That's insane. Are you serious? Now, leave it to Tim Walz and Keith Ellison and Justice Hudson, this Chief Justice of the Minnesota Supreme Court. Leave it to them. Of course it would be Minnesota that would do something like this. Of course, another betrayal to the people of Minnesota. It's an important contribution to the community. Here is Keith Ellison agreeing with his two left-wing moronic senior officials who think this is a great idea. Now, Keith Ellison, the same guy who was asked by the Somali fraudsters to cover up their crimes, and he said, well, money buys freedom, caught on camera doing that. When are we going to arrest Keith Ellison for that? Here's Keith Ellison saying, yeah, let the rapist out in public.
13: Governor, Chairman Wells, for the sake of brevity, I'll say that I will agree to all of the comments that have been made by myself.
4: By the way, he can't even show up. He's like too lazy to show up to the hearing. He's on speakerphone.
13: Board members have had adequate time to review the file and find everything mentioned is something that I would mention. I do intend to support the pardon with my vote.
14: Thank you, Attorney General.
4: Not one of them. Three people. Every single one of them was like, yeah, let the child rapist out. One of them was like, hey, I'm going to vote against this. I don't think this is a good idea.
15: And the two leading law enforcement people in the state.
4: Yeah. How do you think any case is going to go before that Minnesota Supreme Court? I mean, I could, using this thing alone, I could predict every outcome from every Minnesota case going forward based on whether or not the Democrats derive power out of it. That's it. She's an agent of chaos.
14: Immigration status or pending deportation is not a reason in and of itself for the granting of a pardon. But in Mr. Vang's case, I would state this, that I can find no reason how Minnesota will be safer or better if Mr. Vang is deported to a country he has not been to since he was a child.
4: Are you serious?
14: I do not see how it would serve his family and the stability of it.
4: There's no reason you should be governor then. There's no reason. I don't understand how getting rid of a child rapist would benefit the state of Minnesota, said the governor of Minnesota. I just don't see any reason. I don't understand it. The guy was involved in, what was it, a robbery with a gun? Yeah, I don't understand how removing somebody like that would benefit Minnesota. We need to release insane people, foreign nationals, back out onto the streets.
14: Family, nor the economic interests of Minnesota, where we have a tax-paying citizen who is creating job growth and living a life of
4: not a citizen,
14: free from any.
4: How could there be immigration consequences if he's a citizen? He's not a citizen. This is so stupid. This is multiple people now in the same hearing have referred to him as a citizen. He's not a citizen of the United States.
14: Criminal activity. So I would ask, if there's no further questions, I will ask each member of the board to state the motion on granting of the pardon to Mr. Vang. Chief Justice Hudson, how do you vote?
12: I vote aye.
14: Attorney General Ellison, how do you vote?
13: Aye.
14: And I, Governor Walz, vote to grant this pardon. Jai Vang, your pardon has been granted.
4: This is one of the more disgusting stories that we've had to talk about in a long time. It's one of those stories that, again, is not shocking, but it is completely appalling to hear. It is long past due for the Justice Department to really bear down on Tim Walz and Keith Ellison for the crimes that they've been aiding and abetting in the state of Minnesota, including the fraud, the rampant fraud happening on their watch, especially with the Somali community there. But it is all the more reason why we have to desperately get control of our border. And like it or not, we're not going to get the assistance we need from most of these radical Democrats. They're not going to help. So the feds just have to go in, and we have to pick up every one of these guys, especially that guy. I don't know what the legal circumstances are that make the Justice Department or DHS feel like makes it a little bit more challenging. But if he's not a citizen of our country, if this guy's just here in any sort of legal immigration capacity or illegal, whatever it is, strip him of it, get him out of the country, grab him and throw him out, because Tim Walz is protecting him. More ahead on The Vince Show.
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30: It is one of the most disheartening stories to have to cover. But the sooner Tim Walz is not the governor of Minnesota, the better. There's no question about that. What a disaster. And I want to just express my thanks to you, the American people, for preventing him from getting even more power in the United States. Can you imagine? Kamala Harris and Tim Walz, do you think our situation would be better now? No, it would be a nightmare. Thank you for preventing that. I'm very glad that we've got President Trump, as we had in the Independence Day weekend, as the master of ceremonies here for the 250th anniversary of our country. 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
30: All right, let's go to the phones, shall we? I want to take a call here. This is Lee calling in from Leesburg, Virginia. Hello, Lee. You're on the Vince Show.
0: Hey, Vince. How you doing?
30: I'm good, sir. What's on your mind today?
0: Well, it's very disheartening to hear that story that you had on, and I would just it's an affront to our humanity. It's an affront to truth, and it's an affront to our consciousness.
30: Yes.
0: To present something like that, and I would just suggest, that if everybody just say a prayer for this young woman.
30: Yep.
0: My God, her life could be ruined right now. Her whole life could be destroyed by what is going on. And well, that's all I wanted to say about that. But I was calling about something different. I mean, I was calling about what happened with the Supreme Court and,
30: yes,
0: an equal injustice in the Roberts, Coney Barrett, and Brett Kavanaugh put upon the shoulders of the American people with this horrendous birthright citizenship ruling, which equally, Vince, if you went to any bar, sidewalk, cafe, whatever, and you ask people, you're a legal citizen if you just come, if your mother just comes here being born and you're born here on vacation and goes home and lives in China for the next 20 years, you're a citizen. If you asked anybody that, no, everybody's going to say, of course not. And I don't want to get into all the little things behind it, but
30: right.
0: At any rate, there has been, America has had very bad Supreme Court decisions before.
30: Sure. Yes.
0: As an example, Dred Scott, it will be an example that,
30: exactly,
0: many people are familiar with.
30: Yes.
0: And just because they make this argument does not mean it's set in stone. And Donald Trump engaged birthright citizenship. He made it happen. And at this point, it's up to, there are other constitutional bodies, the legislature, the executive branch.
30: Exactly right.
0: Legislatures, executive branch on the state level can start to attend to this and start,
30: yes,
0: to challenge John Roberts on this. And, the Carl Stringer asked me an example. Well, there could be many things, but I'll just give you a simple example to maybe start. Will do. If you go to an American embassy, you're abroad, and you say, I'm coming to get my American passport, you come and do that, you have to provide a financial statement, all the taxes, all the income you've earned over,
30: yeah,
0: however old you are.
30: Lee, we're up against it. I'm so sorry, brother. It's the end. But I'll tell you what, you're right. We have to mount this fight. We need the energy to win. We've got it. Let's go.
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4: WMAL News at 1. I'm Scott Lynn. If you thought it was hot yesterday in the DMV, today is saying hold my thermometer.
12: This is only the beginning as we move into the holiday weekend. We have that extreme heat warning that remains the fact from southern Maryland, the northern neck, inside and around the Capitol Beltway, along the I-81 corridor, and even out into western Maryland for heat index values today that are already exceeding 100 degrees in many neighborhoods.
4: 7 News meteorologist Steve Rude, Montgomery County Fire and Rescue Swift Water Team continues to search for a missing 16-year-old in Great Falls Park by the Potomac as the teen entered the water with a group during the 6 a.m. hour and did not resurface. Aside from the team, choppers and drones are assisting in the search. It would be a last resort in this heat, but if you live near a data center, you may hear the diesel generators kicking in today.
13: Federal emergency orders issued this week by the Energy Department allows power grid operator PJM to maintain reliability by authorizing data centers to use backup diesel generators or gas turbines for electricity, as record demand is expected to mirror the forecast record heat. The DOE order also allows PJM, the grid operator for Virginia, D.C., and Maryland, to direct power plants to operate as needed to maintain reliability. Barbara Britt, WMAL and WMAL.com.
4: Millions of Americans are getting set to travel for this 4th of July holiday weekend.
14: AAA says just over 72 million people will take some form of transportation this Independence Day to celebrate America's 250th birthday. So even though airfare is higher, gas prices are higher than they were a year ago, that is not stopping people from getting out there. Folks at AAA say most people are going to drive this Independence Day, just over 61 million, with another roughly 6 million catching a flight. And for those flying, obviously you have to contend with the weather. Pop-up storms could cause some issues.
4: Fox's Grady Trimble. Many states across the Midwest and, of course, here in the East Coast are still dealing with that heat wave. The U.S. government's response to the deadly Venezuelan earthquake continues.
15: U.S. Southern Command is coordinating both aid delivery and search and rescue in various locations in Venezuela struck by earthquakes that have killed more than 2,000 people. Southcom is headquartered in Doral, Florida, outside Miami, home to a large Venezuelan community. Marine Corps General Francis Donovan is the commander.
17: A military design for one thing is to win in battle. That's what we're designed for. But when we can take those same capabilities and actually help people, it's more rewarding probably for the military than it is for anybody else.
15: Southcom has sent trucks, an ambulance, and a water purification system, among other things. In Miami, Evan Brown, Fox News.
4: In a miracle, rescuers 8 days after those twin quakes have pulled a 43-year-old mall security guard alive from the rubble. Crews initially made contact with the man over the weekend. Breaking last hour, Capitals captain and the NHL's all-time leading goal scorer, Alexander Ovechkin, has announced he is back with the team and has signed a one-year contract extension. Checking your money, the Dow is up 312, the NASDAQ is down 361. Traffic and weather next, then more of The Vince Show on News Talk 105.9 WMAL.
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0: A getaway for the July 4th weekend certainly underway. 95 southbound and delays off and on from Dale City into Fredericksburg. Eastbound 50 and 301 trying to get to the Bay Bridge. The backup begins near I-97 to about halfway across the bridge. 270 northbound, it was an accident before Middlebrook Road causing delays up from 370. Outer loop of the Beltway in delays from 193 over to broken down vehicle in the roadway near Connecticut Avenue. Now from GarageDoorRepair.com, the WMAL Weather Channel forecast.
1: Hazy, hot, humid weather continuing. Low 100s today will feel close to 110. Extreme heat warning and not a lot changing for Friday and the 4th. Daytime highs in the low 100s. Heat index values 105 to 110, maybe an afternoon storm. From the Weather Channel, I'm meteorologist Ray Stachacon, WMAL.
4: Currently 97 degrees in Waldorf, Maryland, 98 up in Germantown, Maryland, and at Reagan National, 99 degrees. 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
31: 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Rising from the heart of the swamp, a beacon of truth is casting its light. From sea to shining sea, The Vince Show. Here's Vince Colonnaise.
12: All right, 844-484-3872, 844-4-THE-USA. That's the way to join us today, from coast to coast, from sea to shining sea. Coming up this hour, we'll hear from Dr. Matthew Spaulding with Hillsdale about the founding of our country, the value of the Declaration of Independence, and how it is the true distilled expression of what we refer to as, what he's referring to as, the American mind. A great conversation ahead. Very educational, very, very useful with Dr. Matt Spaulding. I always have so much news to share with you. You see, John Brennan is suing the Justice Department now for investigating him. He's very rattled. John Brennan is very upset that he is under investigation right now. In fact, in the lawsuit, he discloses that he's being investigated for two reasons. One is lying to Congress. The other is conspiring against the president of the United States, Donald Trump. So thank you, John Brennan, for coloring in some of the lines on what you're being investigated for right now. But he is mad, mad, mad. I used to have all this power. Now I don't. I don't know what to do. And so he's suing the federal government. Although, remember, John Brennan and James Comey both claim that they have people on the inside who are still loyal to their demented causes. Don't you worry. You just wait. We'll be back. He'll be gone, meaning Trump. So Brennan files suit against the Justice Department. Here is Fox's Brett Baer with the news last night. Take a listen to this.
2: CIA Director John Brennan is suing the Trump administration, demanding a court order that would require officials to preserve records from investigations that he says are targeting him for phantom criminal conduct. The lawsuit...
12: This is so stupid. The federal government is required to preserve records that it generates anyway. Like, don't destroy everything. Okay. We're not going to destroy everything. We're literally investigating you. The whole point is we're going to have a massive paper trail of stuff. So don't you worry. This preservation letter. You better preserve everything.
2: Conduct. The lawsuit says Brennan is facing an investigation over whether he made a false statement to Congress and another probe determining if he and other officials conspired to undermine President Trump. No charges have been brought yet.
12: Yet. Wouldn't that be a nice Independence Day surprise? We find out about the grand conspiracy case finally coming to fruition. That'd be fantastic. Brennan's lawyers saying President Trump has been condemning and calling for Director Brennan's prosecution for years. Well, that makes hundreds of millions of us. Administration officials from the acting attorney general to the FBI director and the counselor overseeing the Brennan investigations have been publicly declaring Director Brennan a criminal. Not only before securing a conviction in court, but even before a full investigation and an indictment. It's funny, John Brennan and his ilk have all been referring to Donald Trump as a criminal for years. As a guy who's subverting the will of the American people. Brennan has been a hair on fire, Trump derangement syndrome lunatic. All over Ms. Now, constantly crowing
3: about how, oh, Donald Trump is undermining the Constitution, attacking the American people, colluding with the Russians, on and on. This guy has breathed life into every deranged left-wing conspiracy theory about the president. Accuse him of all sorts of criminality. He's been a part of subverting the Constitution himself. Look, Brennan and Comey, the public record shows pretty clearly now, were the ones who were shoehorning the Steele dossier into this attack on Trump. All of the Trump-Russia collusion hoaxes, the intelligence community assessment, at the center of that is John Brennan. He's right there with James Comey. So yes, of course you're under investigation. I didn't think this would happen. Yeah, okay. Well, it is. It's happening. It's happening. And it's a sign of how rattled he is that he's now filing suit. He doesn't know what to do. So he's spazzing out. He's just lashing out in every direction that he can. My guess is the Justice Department was just laughing about this yesterday, and they're barreling forward as they continue this investigation. Hundreds of subpoenas have been sent out, reportedly, in South Florida. You've got this big investigation going on. It's in a jurisdiction that the left does not have control over, which is what is also driving John Brennan and James Comey crazy. And we await the results of their efforts. May they come soon. May they come soon. But, you know, these things, if you're going to do them the right way, they take time. If you're going to do them like a lefty, they don't take any time at all. You just accuse the president of crimes exactly at the moment when you need to deploy those accusations, which is in the midst of the 2024 election. For any lefties within the sound of my voice right now, and I know there are many, did at any point you become suspicious over the fact that all of the prosecutions of Trump happened in the thick of the election? All of them? In Fulton County, Georgia, with big fat Fannie Willis? Or up in Manhattan in New York with fat Alvin Bragg? We had a lot of fat people involved. Or perhaps with not as fat, but Jack Smith from Washington, D.C.? In these left-wing jurisdictions, all timed for the 2024 election, all designed to subvert the will of the American people. Did you pause at all for a moment to think about the timing of this? The allegations involving things that were years old from old campaigns, the 2016, the 2020 election, suddenly 2024, right in the middle. The timing not suspicious to you? You ever pause to think, hey, that Trump-Russia collusion thing was a Hillary Clinton paid for pile of garbage that was pushed along by James Comey and John Brennan? Any pause whatsoever? Are you still buying what Rachel Maddow was selling you on TV for years? Remember that? Just you wait. Here it comes. It's the same thing Adam Schiff was doing. Now the senator. How did he become a senator? The senator, Adam Schiff, California. He kept saying the evidence is in plain sight. Evidence is in plain sight of collusion. Really? Because the rest of us can't see it. What kind of plain sight are you referring to? So Brennan is freaking out, and I couldn't be more thrilled about that, because that is a sign of progress that's underway. That is great, great news. Great news. In other news involving establishment figures, did you see Mitch McConnell was apparently in his ill health? We know he's not well. He keeps glitching out, you know, when he's standing in front of microphones and things and having trouble finishing sentences. Clearly, he's suffering medical episodes on camera. And so we've seen less and less of him, and that makes sense insofar as you're trying to prevent him from having those things in public. But we did know that he's had a number of hospital visits of late. We did not know the severity of the last hospital visit in June until we were able to get some of this yesterday. Headline here, the Daily Caller summarizing, Mitch McConnell found unconscious in D.C. home last month. EMS dispatch reveals. Former Senate Majority Leader Mitch McConnell was found unconscious at his residence in Washington in June. According to a district fire and EMS dispatch call recording that was just released on Wednesday. An advanced life support ambulance arrived at McConnell's home shortly before 9 a.m. on June 14th. June 14th, Flag Day, President Trump's birthday. That was the day of Jim, right? That was the day of the UFC fight, June 14th. The ambulance arrives, performs cardiopulmonary resuscitation on McConnell. CPR for a cardiac arrest is what the report says, according to the dispatch call first reported by Punch Bowl News. Hours after his hospitalization, McConnell spokesman David Popp told the Daily Caller News Foundation that McConnell was, quote, admitted to the hospital and received excellent care. McConnell's office has not disclosed the 84-year-old senator's health issues or his condition. Senate Majority Leader John Thune told the Daily Caller on June 15th, the following day, that McConnell was, quote, dialed in on their conference's legislative calls and sounded good on the phone. McConnell has not returned to Capitol Hill since his hospitalization. Now, of course, the Senate is on vacation right now anyway, so nobody's returning to Capitol Hill. All these senators are out. Instead of passing the Save America Act, they're on vacation right now. They have been. They will be for the weeks ahead.
5: This has so many Joe Biden vibes.
3: Doesn't it?
5: From people in the White House saying, oh, yeah, he's fine.
3: Yeah, well, Thune did that. Thune gave us the he's fine. Now, I don't know if Thune was reflecting on phone. This is June 15th. So the moment that he collapses and he has apparent cardiac arrest and they have to do CPR on him was in the 24 hours before John Thune said this to the Daily Caller, that he was, quote, dialed in. So is John Thune talking about calls that took place before the collapse? Is that what he's talking about? And even then, I dialed in is not the way that I would describe Mitch McConnell. The guy's not been dialed in for a while. He's, of course, retiring. He's set to be replaced this year in that Kentucky Senate race. But just awful news. And it reminds you of like the kind of the cover up that continues among these government officials, especially when they're in these like dramatic health crises. Remember Lloyd Austin disappearing? Lloyd Austin had an ambulance visit trip, and we only found out because of like the dispatch situation. Remember, and he was the defense secretary, Lloyd Austin, and in his case, his people told the ambulance service, "Hey, shut the lights off. We're going to try and make this as quiet as possible. We don't want people to know this is going on." And Lloyd Austin, for some length of time, wasn't even the defense secretary because he was incapacitated. And the White House orchestrated a cover-up over all of this for a while. They're like, oh, we had no idea. Yeah, look, if you're going to be in a position of power, it's one of those moments where, like, your health situation, if it matters to the American people, you should be very public about it. Yet McConnell's staff not disclosing this. We have to find out about it via this after-action, you know, EMS dispatch situation. Oh, yeah, okay, United States Senator suffered cardiac arrest and needed CPR to be resuscitated. And he hasn't been seen in public since. Well, there's the update, albeit a month late. More ahead on The Vince Show.
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0: U.S. men's team with a victory 2-0 in the World Cup against Bosnia-Herzegovina last night. And it was a nail-biter, dude. I think soccer's a fine sport. I don't watch it all the time, like a lot of Americans. Last night, I'm watching this thing and joined the game. And I'm watching, first of all, I think I joined the game when we were at 1-0. We were already at 1-0. A goal scored by the Falloran Balogun. Is that how you pronounce his name? At any rate, he got thrown out of the game just after I started watching. So I'm watching this game, and then he's just playing soccer, and he lunges to the side. He kind of steps a little bit on one of the opposing player's feet, and it twists his ankle up a bit, and the guy has to limp off the field with a twisted ankle. It looked like a bad ankle twist, but it didn't look like our guy did it on purpose. It looked like just incidental contact in the midst of playing soccer. But they didn't see it that way. They gave this guy a red card, and red card apparently means that he doesn't get to play the rest of the game. So we get a 30-minute power play for the bad guys.
1: Yeah, you don't even get to put a substitute in.
0: Yeah, well, so you're down a player. And then I'm listening. I'm like, what's going to happen now? And I'm listening to these commentators, Jim, going, they're going to have to suffer. The

0: Accident activity in Woodlawn on Route 1 at Mount Vernon Memorial Highway. And in Vienna, there's an accident on 123 between Old Courthouse Road and Gosnell Road. And in Fairfax, also another accident on Eldon Street east of Van Buren Street at Grant Street. In the district, there is an accident on I Street at 6th Street. In Southeast, and numerous street closures around the National Mall in conjunction with the Salute to American Independence Day events, including Constitution Avenue between 18th Street and 14th Street, and 17th Street is closed between Independence Avenue and Pennsylvania Avenue. 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
1: Cool, very warm tonight, lows near 80, hot, humid tomorrow, record heat possible near 104 degrees.
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10: We are marking on this occasion the 250th anniversary of our country. We only get one shot at this, so we figured we'd do it the right way. We want to look back at the Declaration of Independence, and who better to do it with than one of the leading experts on this subject, Dr. Matt Spaulding. Now, Matt Spaulding is with Hillsdale College. He works in Washington, D.C. and runs their affairs there and helps train so many, especially young people in professional Washington, get a better sense of what this country is all about. And we love that, love him for that. But he's written a great book. It's called The Making of the American Mind, specifically about the young men who put together this country and wrote that Declaration of Independence. Here he is, Dr. Matt Spaulding. Dr. Matt Spaulding, nice to see you this morning, and happy birthday, America.
11: It is great to see you, Vince. Happy Independence Day, July 2nd. This was the day of the vote. Indeed, it was this morning, a few hours from now, the actual vote for independence. So, yes, happy Independence Day.
10: Do you think we wrongly mark July 4th as Independence Day as a result of that history?
11: No, not at all. I think the declaration, which is the formal statement of that independence, completes the argument. John Adams famously wrote a letter that said that July 2nd will be celebrated with fireworks, and that'll be the date. But I think that, you know, this is something that's really great about America. We aren't merely revolutionary like the French Revolution. Yes, we did fight a revolution, but then we said what we thought. We put our ideas down on a piece of paper, the Declaration of Independence. And what the Declaration does is not just declare our independence, but announce our new nation. And so the Declaration is really the birthday of America. So July 4th is the right day to celebrate. But we just celebrate on July 2nd as well. Why not two?
10: I love that. So one of the things I love about your book, I'm not yet done it, but I've begun reading it. And so I'm not going to lie to you about it. Oh, I read the whole book and I love every letter. But I have been reading it. I've really been enjoying it.
11: Great.
10: And I enjoy your mind. I enjoy the way you write. And it's the prose is beautiful. It's great. But one of the things I took away immediately, which I think is one of the core points of the book, is that to understand what it means to be American is to read the Declaration of Independence, that the core thought of the American mind is the Declaration of Independence. And every other little thought we have about our country, every sincere feeling and every time a tear comes to your eye listening to the national anthem, the Star Spangled Banner, all of those other subsidiary thoughts spill out of that Declaration of Independence. Tell me about this.
11: No, I think that's right. I'd turn it out a little bit. I think one starts off with some instinctive sense of patriotism that you get from your family and your community and watching a parade with the flag. But what happens in America is it has to be reflective. To be a self-governing republic means you got to think about and deliberate about being a citizen and what all that means. So it is does come back to the Declaration of Independence. But here I'd make a general perception is that, well, the Declaration is what Jefferson said, therefore Jefferson gave us our mind. That's not the case at all. Jefferson called it an expression of the American mind, which is where I get my book title, The Making of the American Mind. And Jefferson, beautifully, wonderful writer, very gifted writer, captured that American mind, which had been building for decades, especially the immediate decade before 76.
10: Yes.
11: And then they've been debating this for 2 years. And recall, George Washington had been commander-in-chief of the army. He's at war for a whole year before they get to the Declaration of Independence. So that's the American mind. Jefferson was capturing that American mind, and I think he did it brilliantly. And I think that is still the American mind. You know, we still debate the Declaration. We still talk about the Declaration. We still read the Declaration. And it's what makes America different to this day. It's why people come here. It's why people flock to America, which is why people look to America when they're being persecuted. It's why, even though we're not a perfect nation, we have all sorts of flaws because we're imperfect people.
10: Yeah.
11: We are a great nation, perhaps the greatest, because of the Declaration. It's what we aspire to, our principles. And those are true principles, not just merely Jefferson's mind that he made up.
10: Yes.
11: But he captured this, and that's what we remain dedicated to. And so it is the Declaration that really defines America and what it means to be an American citizen.
10: The modern left has a deep resentment for the Declaration of Independence, in particular because it acknowledges a higher power immediately.
11: Right.
10: It says that our rights are endowed to us by our Creator. Can you talk about how important that was to the Declaration of Independence?
11: Very much so. Indeed, there are two great moorings, if you will, of the Declaration of Independence. It talks about the laws of nature and of nature's God, and then goes on to talk about the divine God four other times. So what they did is they grounded the Declaration not only in what we might call the Greek and Roman rational classical tradition of natural law, but they also grounded it in this other source of truth, which is general revelation, and then a revelation that becomes this providential God and a God that creates man in particular and endows man with his rights. Modern liberalism, especially postmodernism, can't stand for any quote-unquote truth claims, whether they're rational truth claims or divine truth claims. The Declaration does both, so it's doubly bad from their point of view, and we got to ignore that. So they undermine both of those claims, all of those claims, which really does undermine the whole basis of what America historically and intellectually and morally has always defined itself as. Our rights do not come from government. They don't come from the Supreme Court. They don't come from the kind of a slow evolution of changes of opinions in the penumbras and emanations of the Constitution. They are God-given, and they're evident in the very nature of man, which you understand to be a created man, or you understand to be the man we observe over time, in the sense of, say, Aristotle or Cicero. So it's that deep mooring that modern progressivism, especially this postmodernism, which believes in nothing, it's all it is subjective will. They can't stand either those moorings, and that's those things define the Declaration of Independence.
10: One of the other things that really stands out to me about the Declaration is how metal it is, how hardcore it is. It's nothing like modern political speech. Modern political speech is designed to, like, try and sound flowery and agreeable to all people who hear it. That's not what the Declaration is at all. It's like an endless list of grievances against the crown, and we're going to fight back against you, and we're going to do it by pledging our lives, our fortunes, and our sacred honor. It goes so hard in the paint, and it just makes me think, like, boy, I wish people could be as honest as the Declaration was.
11: No, absolutely. This is one of the things I think sometimes we've thought of the Declaration, in the Constitution in many ways too, is kind of just documents. They are written documents about our political principles. And they've forgotten the story. The story is powerful. Not only is that Declaration manly, to be perfectly honest, in terms of what they're laying out. I mean, think about what they're doing, events. They are announcing that they're going to go to war against the most powerful nation in the world. And these are the things we believe, and we're willing to die for them. That's something we don't see, nowadays very often. And here's another little quirk of, or a providential, interesting aspect of history. On July 2nd, today, 250 years ago today, not only this morning are they going to have the second vote, the final vote for independence, till July 2nd, when famously Caesar Rodney arrives last moment. But also on July 2nd, the British, Washington's been reporting they're moving their ships from Halifax down the East Coast. On July 2nd, they're landing troops on Staten Island. So it's in the middle of all this, I always tell my students, in the middle of all this, they're going to war, they're about to be invaded by the largest naval invasion prior to World War II. And in the middle of that, here's what they said. We hold these truths to be self-evident, that all men are created equal, all those grievances, and we're willing to die for it. That's what I call great. That's great political rhetoric of the highest caliber. We don't see that anymore. And that's something we can dedicate ourselves to, that kind of deep belief to principles that are understood to be true simply. If we can't dedicate ourselves to that, what are we going to dedicate ourselves to? I just don't see much greater than that to be the centerpiece of a nation.
10: So you've used the word providential a couple times, and you just were describing how, against all odds, we decided we're going to fight against the most powerful military on planet Earth to found our nation. Do you find in the American founding proof of God? Do you think it proves God's existence, the success of the American founding?
11: The success of the American founding, you know, perhaps I think it shows a providential pattern. But going back to your previous question, I do think the American founding, the Declaration in particular, relies upon, indeed actually lays out a case for God. Now, important clarification here, Vince. It's not sectarian. It's not Protestant or Catholic or Congregationalist or Puritan. They wanted to avoid those civil wars in England, which led to persecution. They believed very strongly in religious liberty. So it's non-particular. It's a general case for God, for the divine. There's a profound theology of the Declaration of Independence, and I don't think you can read it without that theology. There's clearly a notion that man is in an ordered universe. Yeah. Man was created. Man was endowed by this God. This God is providential, and this God is also the supreme judge of the world. I don't see how you can read that and not see a very, very powerful theology. It's not necessarily New Testament. It's more Old Testament in many ways. But it's clearly a profound sense of God. And given, you know, even the fact that Jefferson is quirky in his ways, and so is, you know, Ben Franklin, but the rest of them, to almost to a man, were mainstream religious. And the notion that they could write that and not think that was the God to whom they prayed,
10: yes,
11: or that was the God to whom Washington's army prayed every day, is amazingly difficult, if not impossible to believe. And Washington clearly thought there's providence at role in the American Revolution on many occasions and writes about it at great length.
10: How important was it to the founders that we keep this revolutionary spirit alive going into the centuries? So how do we hand this down? And was that an important facet to their thinking?
11: Oh, absolutely. I mean, look, what is the great difficulty of free government, of self-government, of self-governing citizens? This is the problem. This is the challenge. This is why self-governing regimes never last. The Americans had a different idea. They thought it could, which is why they emphasized education at great length on many occasions. But education for the founders always included a sense of civic education, which was not just kind of this abstract, technical, you know, who votes when kind of thing. It was a deep patriotic education. You know, you should learn your history. You should learn about these great and noble deeds. And you should learn about these principles, because this is the thing that makes America worth loving. And so we have to know it. We have to have a reflective sense of it. But ultimately, it's a patriotism. And in a free government, which you don't live by the dictates of the ruler, and you're not instructed to do things, you still have the freedom to vote, to do things, to pursue happiness, to be free. It's got to be something that we consciously think about and do in our homes, with our families, our schools, and at the national level through great rhetoric and speaking through laws, but also speeches and things like that. So the founders thought that was incredibly important. And to a man, all thought that we couldn't survive if that was lost. And worried about that question, because this is the question historically: can Republican government continue to exist? Can America continue to exist? I think they would be amazed about how well we've done. I think they'd be worried about how we're going to maintain it, and we need to recover it, recover that sense. And I'm hoping this unique moment, this day, these few days, and the next 11 years, which is going to be the 250th anniversary of the Constitution, is going to be a period in which this country recovers that idea and those understandings and truths behind this country we all love.
10: Dr. Matt Spaulding, the book is The Making of the American Mind. You can go pick it up anywhere. It's so good. And you should know he's great. And if you want to see this interview, you can see it rumble.com/Vince. While you're there, click subscribe. I promise you, well worth it. More ahead on The Vince Show.
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10: Zoran Mamdani, the communist running New York City these days, he's telling everybody in the city not to set their air conditioning any lower than 78 degrees. You're not allowed to have a cool room. You have to have a warm room. 78, not my preferred temperature, definitely not. But he's telling, you got to set it to 78. And why is that? Why would we have to set it to 78? Well, in theory, the reason is because New York's grid can't handle the draw. Now, how did they get there? How is it that New York's grid can't handle the energy pull? And the answer is the left. The left. Years of neglect, years of destruction, years of trying to force everybody into inefficient energy. And meanwhile, the grid can't support cooling American citizens down in New York City. That's insane. So Zoran Mamdani telling everyone, set your AC to 78 degrees. Turn off your lights and your electronics. In other words, live like you live in a third world country, please. What? You know, 78 degrees is the same temperature that Jimmy Carter got in trouble for telling everybody to set it to as well. Carter did that in 1979. The crisis of confidence speech. When he tells everybody, hey, set your thermostats to 78 degrees in the summer. And no higher than 65 degrees for the winter. Put a sweater on. Remember that? You probably don't. I don't. I wasn't around for it. But in 1979, he told everyone, you know, don't set your heat that high and put a sweater on. And people thought, that's crazy. That's crazy. Can't we have a working grid? That would be nice. That would be nice. But instead of the infrastructure working, instead of things improving, they advance your misery. And then at the moment when you're most miserable, tell you, yeah, you've got to live like you're in a third world country. It's funny, Jim, like I'm watching, lots of people are outraged about this. Like, to hell with you. I'll set my thermostat to whatever I want. Who do you think you are? And he's begging everybody. And it's funny, you know, being a homeowner and when we built our home a couple years ago, which was a fun experience. A lot of people told me it was going to be miserable. It was actually a fun experience for me. I mean, I was the rare exception to it. But I learned a lot about kind of the way a home operates and where power draws come from. And there's all sorts of things that draw power in your home, not just your air conditioning and your heating, which does consume a lot of energy. It's true as a percentage of your budget. But it's your water heater, your clothes dryer, your refrigerator, your freezer. If you're operating ovens, stoves off of electricity, those draw a lot of power too. So there's all sorts of options. I mean, there's also, you could, he didn't say dry your clothes after dark. He didn't say that. Instead, he said, be miserable. Be absolutely miserable. So in case you want to be miserable, vote for Democrats because they have all sorts of plans to make you miserable. 78 degrees. Meanwhile, in California, they're having brownouts. They're telling people, hey, don't charge your car during peak hours. What was that? I'm sorry, you told me to get an electric car. I thought I was saving the environment. Yeah, you're just not allowed to use it because our grid can't support it. Well, imagine if they were focused on the right things instead of non-existent bullet trains to nowhere. That would be helpful, wouldn't it? More ahead on The Vince Show.
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2: 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I'm Scott Lynn. Extreme heat warnings throughout the region, and we are just getting started.
3: Record challenging high temperatures today, up to 102. The record at Reagan is 101. Same deal tomorrow and Saturday for the 4th of July. If we get to 100, it will tie as the hottest 4th of July in over 100 years.
2: 7 News meteorologist Eileen Whalen. Montgomery County has already issued another excessive heat warning, extreme heat warning for Saturday, where the heat index values will exceed 110 degrees. Montgomery County Fire and Rescue continuing what started as an early morning Swiftwater team operation along the Potomac at Great Falls Park, where a 16-year-old boy as part of a group entered the water but did not resurface. Drones and choppers are also assisting. Metro says it's ready for the big July 4th crowds in D.C. to celebrate America's 250th.
4: July 4th is kind of our annual Super Bowl kind of test here for the region, but especially at Metro.
5: General Manager Randy Clark pledging, even though the fireworks on the National Mall will not start till 11 p.m.
4: Metro will get you home. If you take Metro to the festivities, we're going to get you home. So we're open till 2 a.m.
5: Metro also going fare-free starting at 5 p.m. on July 4th, though in today's heat.
4: We're probably going to have to slow some trains down later today and probably tomorrow when you get to this type of heat. But we will get you there, whether you're going to the airport, going to work, or going out to the fair.
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2: We haven't seen this happen yet in the immediate D.C. area, but Virginia's capital city is canceling its 4th of July fireworks.
6: Richmond has scrubbed its entire celebration, which was to have ended with fireworks at Dogwood Dell. In a news release, the city announced leaders had determined that moving ahead with the celebration would, quote, present unacceptable health and safety risks for attendees, performers, volunteers, staff, and first responders. The decision comes as the city also deals with an extreme historic drought, with water levels exceptionally low in the James River. The city and several surrounding counties have implemented conservation measures that include asking residents to limit watering their lawns. John Matthews on WMAL and WMAL.com.
2: Mediated talks to end hostilities in the Middle East are wrapping up in Qatar.
7: The latest round of indirect talks between the U.S. and Iran wrapped up in Doha, Qatar, the latest, at least for now. Officials there saying that positive progress has been made, and they're already talking about when they will host the next round of discussions. That will likely happen, according to Qatari mediators, after the funeral for Iran's former supreme leader, Ayatollah Ali Khamenei. Those ceremonies are set to start this weekend, with the burial taking place on July 9th. Now, the latest technical talks reportedly centered around the full reopening of the Strait of Hormuz, as well as the unfreezing of Iranian assets. Iran's foreign minister says Tehran and Washington will work to establish a communication channel.
2: Fox's Jeff Paul, Iran's parliament speaker, confirmed that that country would allow for nuclear inspections to take place at two sites within the country. Speculation is over. Capitals captain and the NHL's all-time leading goal scorer, Alexander Ovechkin, will be back for a 22nd season with the team. He'll be 41 in September. Checking your money, the Dow is up 172. The Nasdaq is down 383. 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
10: In Fairfax, watch out for accident activity in Woodlawn on Route 1 at Mount Vernon Memorial Highway. And in Vienna, there's an accident on 123 between Old Courthouse Road and Gosnell Road. And in Fairfax, also another accident on Eldon Street east of Van Buren Street at Grant Street. In the district, there is an accident on I Street at 6th Street in Southeast. And numerous street closures around the National Mall in conjunction with the Salute to American Independence Day events, including Constitution Avenue between 18th Street and 14th Street. And 17th Street is closed between Independence Avenue and Pennsylvania Avenue. 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
13: Holiday weekend coming up. Dangerous heat if you're going to be outdoors. 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Got to get to 101 for the record. I think we do. Heat index 105 to 110. Maybe some storms Friday, Saturday, but still near or above 100. From the Weather Channel, race stage at WMAL.
2: Currently 99 in Waldorf, 99 in Germantown, and 99 degrees at Reagan National. 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

0: Virginia. In Springfield, there is still an accident on the north lanes of 95 at the Franconia Springfield Parkway, where two left lanes remain blocked and traffic is jammed up from Lorton Road. Still an accident in Fredericksburg as well on westbound 3 at Lafayette Boulevard in the right lane. And in Chantilly, a portion of Braddock Road is closed westbound between Pleasant Valley Road and Strathaven Court, and that is due to an accident. In Arlington, there is a crash reported on the Leesburg Pike at South Jefferson Street. And in Prince George's County, watch out for an accident on Landover Road near Lotsford Road. And in Biltsville, an accident on Edmondson Road at Powder Mill Road. Now from GarageRepair.com, here's a WMAL Weather Channel forecast.
1: Clear, very warm tonight, lows near 80, hot, humid tomorrow, record heat possible near 104 degrees.
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9: America 250, celebrating 250 years of the greatest nation on the planet. July 2nd, 1776. As George Washington was being surrounded by British troops in New York, requesting reinforcements from the Continental Congress.
10: Dispatch number 1209 to the Honorable Congress, John Hancock, President. Dear Sir, I can now report with some certainty that the eve of battle is near at hand. Toward this end, I have ordered the evacuation of Manhattan and directed our defenses to take up stronger positions on the Brooklyn Heights. At the present time, my forces consist entirely of Hazlitt's Delaware Militia and Smallwood's Marylanders, a total of 5,000 troops to stand against 25,000 of the enemy.
9: The Congress was about to vote on the resolution by Richard Henry Lee that said
11: that these colonies are, and of a right ought to be, free and independent states, and that all political connection between them and the country of Great Britain is, and of a right ought to be, totally dissolved.
9: The Congress had been deadlocked, but after the arrival from Caesar Rodney of Delaware, who rode horseback through a thunderstorm all night, who was suffering from cancer of the face and breathing difficulties, arrived just before the voting began. Eventually, the resolution passes with 12 colonies voting yay and New York abstaining. Debate began on the Declaration of Independence written by Thomas Jefferson. On July 4th, the Declaration was adopted and signed by the President of Congress, John Hancock, in a famously large signature.
12: So Fat George in London can read it without his glasses.
9: These 3 days in Philadelphia gave birth to the greatest nation on the planet and changed the world for the better forever. This has been America 250. Happy birthday, America.
13: What a great country. What a great country. What a great opportunity to look back. 250 years. It seems so long ago, but we are a young country, and we continue to soldier on. Thank you to producer Jim for all of these little vignettes, looking back at how this country was put together, some of these great historic moments as we've taken you through the year this year. Face cancer, Jim. Imagine. Cancer of the face, and in spite of all of that, more adversity. Still overcoming it and pursuing to start a brand new country, severing ties with the Brits and getting these colonies underway as free and independent states. You love to see it. You just love to see it. 250 years later. Very cool. Very, very cool. I saw a clip across my timeline, Erica Kirk sharing this of her late husband, Charlie, pondering the question, what is an American? What is an American? And he starts by assessing, well, let's start with what is not an American. Take a listen. Here's Charlie Kirk.
14: What is an American? That sounds like an easy question to answer. But I think we can start by the process of elimination. We could start by saying what is not an American. Americanism is more than paperwork. Right now, all American has been reduced to is just paperwork. If you have your documents, you're an American. I'm sorry, that makes no sense whatsoever. And by the way, not even paperwork if you count all the illegals. But at least the American rights argument is, well, if you have your paperwork, then you're an American. People say, well, an American is just someone who comes here legally. That's complete propaganda. That is absolute nonsense. That is Bill Kristol neoconservatism. When you come to America, you should literally leave your country behind, so you need to become an American. Learn the language. You need to be all in. You need to demonstrate it. You need to learn the documents and commit yourself to our creed. But we have a culture to protect. We have a country to love. No man can serve two masters. Christ our Lord said that. We have a heritage to preserve. And people say, oh, Charlie, you're just talking about white supremacy. It's kind of one of those things. Like, you know an American when you see one, and it's not skin color. It's something that is, again, in classical writing, in classical Greek literature, they had this idea of the thumos. And I've really been thinking about this since my time with Dr. Orr. It's the spirit. It's the spirited element linked with pride, honor, righteous anger, courage. For Plato, it's what made people defend justice or seek honor, sitting between rational thought and bodily desires. And again, I will repeat, if being an American is only a passport, if being an American is only paperwork, then we're cooked. Teddy Roosevelt said, quote, in the first place, we should insist that if an immigrant who comes here in good faith becomes an American, assimilates himself to us, he shall be treated on exact equality of everyone else. For it is an outrage to discriminate against any such man because of creed or birthplace or origin. But this is predicated upon the person becoming in every facet an American and nothing but an American. Amen, TR. There can be no divided allegiance, no dual loyalty. Any man who says he's an American but something else also isn't an American at all. We have room but for one flag, the American flag. We have room for but one language, and that is the English language. And they have room but for one sole loyalty, and that loyalty is the United States of America. I think it's pretty solid. Teddy Roosevelt.
13: The president that our current president, President Trump, was honoring yesterday, Teddy Roosevelt, at his museum in North Dakota, as the president recorded the Man in the Arena speech while he was there. But great words from Charlie. And it makes you think, doesn't it, Jim, about people like the Democrat mayor of Minneapolis, who just this week was telling us about how much he loves Somali Independence Day. Somali Independence Day. How's Somalia doing these days? If it's doing so great, maybe the Somalis could go back to Somalia. If it's all about Somalia. No, it's about this country for Americans is about America. It's about the United States of America. You fly but one flag, the American flag. We have room for but one language, English, so that we have something in common, so that we can communicate at a base level with our fellow American. One sole loyalty, loyalty to the American people, loyalty to the American people. Now, built into that understanding would be not sowing discontent and contempt for the American people, not treating the American people as the villain of our story, not treating your fellow countrymen like crap, not treating them so poorly that you lie to them about basic things like biology. Did you see Clarence Thomas's dissent this week? Clarence Thomas, well, in his dissent was epic, but actually this comes to us from the majority opinion in the case that stood up for keeping men out of women's sports. But in that writing, Clarence Thomas said that if you are to tell your fellow citizen that a man is a woman or that a woman is a man, you are lying to them. You're treating them poorly. You're diminishing their standing by lying to them. Don't lie. Tell the truth. Be loyal to the American people. Be careful and honest in your words. And love your country. It was great talking to Matt Spaulding today about the history of our country, about the Declaration of Independence, the immense peril that our founders were in, the adversity that they were able to overcome to stand this great, great project up. And one of the core points that Matt Spaulding both writes about and talks about is this thing that in order to be an American, in order for this to continue to succeed, you have to pass this history down to our children. They have to have a basic understanding of what the founding of our country meant and the animating spirit behind it. You have to. Because the people, this gets to the birthright citizenship case, the people are the sovereign. We threw off the king. Under the old system, the king is the sovereign. No more. In our constitutional republic, it's the people. And so this is why I care so much and why so many of you care so much about not devaluing the value of your citizenship. Not devaluing that important currency, not just handing it out frivolously to people who don't even like the country, who refuse to speak the language, who think that this is just a free-for-all and they can grab the goodies if they can get across the finish line. Well, that's not being an American. That's Charlie just explained so well in that clip that that's just paperwork. That's not being American. Not at all. And so what do we do this week? What do we do, not just this week, but going forward about this birthright citizenship ruling? Now, I've been brooding about this a lot. Perhaps you have, too. That this has been a big disappointment, you know, for the court to come out and say, oh, yeah, sure, illegal aliens can claim American citizenship by having a child right here in our borders or even in our territories. And, you know, yesterday's conversation with Kurt Schlichter was motivating to me. And again, I've been dwelling a lot on it. There really is an immense opportunity for us to use this to generate tremendous political energy, to activate the American people, and to get them involved in making our country even greater than it's already been. You realize that, right? That this is the kind of adversity that could lead great men and great women into doing great things for their country. It's motivating. You know, if this decision had gone our way this week and they had said, that's right, American citizenship is for the children of American citizens. If they had come out with some sort of resolute judgment about the 14th Amendment that squared with a sane person's understanding of the country, you and I would be celebrating this week. We say, man, what a great celebration heading into Independence Day. But instead, that's not what happened. Instead, they have energized us to a new level in this decision. They've perhaps woken up some meaningful percentage of the country to the reality that you have to stay in this fight if you want this country to continue to be great. You have to. This is a motivating force. Use it that way. Let it energize you. In fact, it's, you know, I'm looking at some of the reaction to it. There are people who I wouldn't normally turn to for political commentary, but I'm interested by this. There's a guy called, you know, Stephen A. Smith, talented sports commentator, for sure. No question about that. You can't question the talent that guy has to draw an eyeball and to create a debate that'll catch your attention. But his political opinions are all over the place, and sometimes he sounds right, sometimes I'm like, that's crazy. But here's a clip wherein he sounds, I would say, mostly right. You'll instantly detect where he's tragically wrong. But he sounds mostly right as he assesses, rather independently from the party that's trying to lay claim to him, the Democrats. He says, you know something? I don't think it's a good idea that people can come over here illegally and then just have a child and instantly have an American citizen. That doesn't sound right to me at all.
15: I'm not sure I agree with that decision. The Constitution is the Constitution, and the 14th Amendment of the Constitution says what it says, so I get that part. But if folks are coming over here unlawfully and illegally, intending to give birth on American soil just to ensure that their child is an American citizen, I don't have a problem with that being challenged. And I'm a supporter of migrants. I think those who are here should be left to be here unless they're committing lawless acts.
13: Silly. Silly.
15: But you got to control the borders.
13: Yeah.
15: You have to.
13: Yeah.
15: Every other nation does it. We should be able to do it too.
13: Okay. So 90% common sense, 10% hair on fire craziness. Yeah, like, you should stay here if you're illegal. No, you shouldn't stay here. You should go home. You should go home. And if you won't go home, we should send you home. But the core point is right. It's like, wait a second. That doesn't make sense to me. And you know what? The reality is, not that long ago, the whole country was in agreement on this subject. This wasn't actually that much of a partisan issue. Now, of course, there have been Democrats who have been quietly working to subvert the United States through these means for a while. But, you know, I played clips for you earlier this week. Harry Reid back in 1993 going, that's crazy that you would have people coming into this country having babies and they get American citizens and suddenly they're drawing American tax dollars. These things. Harry Reid said it back in 93. Democrats won't say it anymore. They won't say it anymore. But back in 2015, even CNN, a Democrat network, the Clinton News Network, as our good friend Rush Limbaugh used to say. CNN in 2015 straight up said, we got a massive problem. It's called Chinese birth tourism. They're buying the wombs of Americans.
16: I know it's not my baby.
17: The child growing inside Audra Anderson will be going to parents in China.
18: Who are the future parents of this child you're carrying right now?
16: A Chinese gay couple. And they are the most wonderful people that I know. They're loving and caring. And if I didn't think that, I wouldn't have given them two wonderful children.
19: We were sending
17: Anderson's surrogate pregnancy is not unusual. A growing number of women in the U.S. are becoming surrogates for wealthy Chinese couples. Agencies like West Coast Surrogacy in Irvine, California, are seeing a large influx of customers from overseas. In fact, 40% of their clients are from China.
20: For one, their child will be a U.S. citizen. I'm sure that has some draw to it.
17: There are other American companies trying to get in on this growing surrogacy industry. Unlike international adoption, there are very few rules governing international surrogacy. Here in a small desert town in Southern California, Audra Anderson says she's already considering carrying a third surrogate child. She can earn from $35,000 to $45,000 for each baby.
13: Okay, that's just insane. That's insane. So Stephen A. Smith and everybody else, you hear this and you think, that's crazy. No, we're not going to sell the wombs of American mothers to gay chi-coms to generate American citizens. That's nuts, and we need to fix it. 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
1: Okay, today the Trump administration was honoring the National Guard in Washington, D.C., who have done such wonderful work in helping to make the city more peaceful and beautiful. These guys are out there cleaning up and taking care of people when they fall over and scrape their knees in the national park. They're just doing it all. And so the Secretary of War was out there thanking them today. And, of course, some hair-on-fire left-wing lunatics were trying to screech and disrupt this moment. And Pete Hegseth, he took it in stride. Take a listen.
3: No matter what. In fact, this background noise this morning is perfect. It's the sound of ingrates, of ingratitude.
1: Yes.
3: Of people who are so blinded by ideology, they can't see law and order and common sense in front of them. That there's nothing ideological about this group. There's nothing political about this exercise. Law and order is something all Americans deserve. Black, white, rich, poor, man or woman from D.C. or far-flung places in this country.
1: Amen.
3: And the beautiful thing is when I look out at that, this group, that's all of you from all across this great country. You're not from Washington, most of you, but this is your capital. And you believe in this 250th year that it should be safe and it should be secure for every single citizen that lives here and every single citizen that comes to visit in this 250th year.
1: Yeah, they've made such a difference in Washington, D.C. It is a point of pride. I see these guys. I love seeing them in the city. And I'm so grateful to all these guys who have put in the work and have helped make the city a peaceful, better place, a safer place, a safer place. Isn't that nice? In the 250th year of our country, we should have this all the time. It shouldn't just be president dependent. And unfortunately, at the moment, it is. But we're going to keep fighting to see if we can't make that something much more permanent. Got to stay in the fight. I hope you have an incredible Independence Day weekend. And if you can, you know, pause with your family, especially with the young ones, and let them know how great this inheritance is. Really drive that point home, because they're going to carry this country into the future. And I have all the faith in the world that we can fight for another 250 years. I really do. As always, God bless you. Thank you for being here. We'll have a great best of for you tomorrow here on The Vince Show. And I'll be back with you Monday. We've got a lot to work on. We'll do it together. But take a break this weekend. Love your country.
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19: WMAL News at 3. I'm Scott Lynn. Breaking at this hour, former Olympic canoeist David Hearn under indictment following his arrest for reaching into the reflecting pool. His charge, felony destruction of property. For the second time in weeks, Montgomery County rescue crews are trying to find a 16-year-old who went swimming in the Potomac near Great Falls this morning and went missing.
20: It is strictly prohibited to go swimming because the conditions at the Great Falls are dangerous.
9: Assistant Chief Administrative Officer Earl Stoddard.
20: This will be the second swimmer. We had previously a 20-year-old that had passed from swimming in the Potomac River.
9: Adding,
20: I know the temperatures are very hot. The Potomac River is not the place to swim.
9: For now, the search for the 16-year-old boy remains a rescue operation. 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
19: A Navy air crewman remains missing after a helicopter went down in the Arabian Sea.
21: The Seahawk helicopter assigned to the USS George H.W. Bush aircraft carrier made an emergency water landing. The Navy says there is no indication hostile action caused the incident. U.S. Central Command issued the following statement, quote, three of the helicopter's four crew members have been recovered and are in stable condition aboard George H.W. Bush. U.S. Navy assets in the region are currently searching for other air crewmen still missing. The cause of incident is under investigation. The USS George H.W. Bush remains part of the U.S. military buildup in the region, where forces continue to maintain two aircraft carriers, 17 guided missile destroyers, and more than a dozen air squadrons.
19: Fox's Jennifer Griffin, the MH-60S Seahawk, conducted a water landing at 3:30 in the morning Eastern on Wednesday. Three of the four crew members have been recovered and are in stable condition. Montgomery County police are searching for three people after a Wednesday night shooting in Silver Spring. Just before 8, police were called to the incident in a parking lot on Castle Boulevard off Briggs Cheney Road. Police say one of the suspects used an AR-style gun to shoot at the victim, though no injuries were reported. Reports say a silver SUV was used as a getaway vehicle. A school bus with a student driver on board was involved in a crash this morning that sent 5 people to the hospital.
22: The crash took place shortly after 7 this morning at the intersection of First Field and Clopper Roads in Gaithersburg. The bus was not carrying any students, with school being out for the summer, but it did have a student driver on board who was in a training session with a supervisor at the time of the crash, though the cause is still under investigation. Fire officials say the bus was rear-ended. One of the cars left the road and crashed in the woods, trapping the driver, who had to be rescued. Police say all of the injuries were minor. 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
19: U.S. employers pulled back on hiring last month and added only 57,000 jobs, less than half the previous month's total, in a sign that companies still have a cautious economic outlook. The Labor Department offered the unemployment rate declined to a low 4.2%, down from 4.3% in May, though the decline mostly occurred because many folks out of work gave up looking and were no longer counted as unemployed. Checking your money, the Dow is up 366, the Nasdaq is down 312. Traffic and weather next, then the Derek Hunter Show on News Talk 105.9 WMAL.
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3: Crash activity continues in Springfield on 95 Northbound at the Franconia Springfield Parkway, where the left side is blocked with a crash. Traffic is jammed up from Lorton Road. And you'll also find delays southbound through Springfield in towards Newington, from Lorton towards Woodbridge, and from Dumfries in towards Quantico. And delays continue from Warrington Road heading in towards Plank Road. Also, look out for accident activity right now in Reston on Barry Cameron Avenue, east of Reston Parkway at North Village Road. Earlier accident in Fredericksburg on westbound 3 at Lafayette Boulevard, now cleared. But in Chantilly, there is an accident westbound on Willard Road at 28 and on 28 at Bristow Road. Now from GarageDrainCare.com, here's the WMAL Weather Channel forecast.
4: Hazy, hot, humid weather continuing. Low 100s today. Will feel close to 110. Extreme heat warning, and not a lot changing for Friday and the 4th. Daytime highs in the low 100s. Heat index values 105 to 110, maybe an afternoon storm. From the Weather Channel, I'm meteorologist Ray Stajic on WMAL.
1: Currently 100 degrees in Waldorf, 99 in Germantown, 101 at Reagan National. 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

0: there, everybody. And happy welcome to It's Too Damn Hot. I know, I've been saying it's a broken record, but damn, it's hot. Right? Hot is unbelievably hot places. It's so hot. It's as hot as those unbelievably hot places. Perhaps those places that make it seem as though it's eternity going to be hot. Anyway, welcome to it. It is the second day of July. Tomorrow is when everybody observes the holiday. I always feel weird when there's like a holiday that's not celebrated on the holiday itself, and I wake up and I go, ooh, wonder what's coming in the mail today. And then you look around, you wait, you wait, you wait, and then you realize, oh, it's nothing, because there's no mail today. I don't know if the federal, if the post office or whatever get off tomorrow, probably. And I hope they get off Saturday. So there you go. It is going to be a long weekend for America because we're going to be 250 years old. And we don't look a day over, I'd say 225. 220. We got some weathering, certainly showing some age in a couple of places. But you know what? I'll take us compared to everybody else. Unlike the Democratic Socialists of America, by the way. Oh, the number to be a part of the program, 888-630-9625. Should you wish to sound off. And we're doing a Friday show on Thursday because we're just going to melt tomorrow as we celebrate the day. So we're going to have Kurt Schlichter at 5:30, David Bozell at 5, and Carrie Severino, president of the Judicial Crisis Network, talk about all the Supreme Court decisions that came down in the last 2 weeks. Look back at the year that was in the Supreme Court. So that will be a good time. Until then, though, we do have quite a bit of things to get to, including what I like to do on the eve of Independence Day, or as close as you get to Independence Day every year, and that is play the early 1990s celebrity star-studded resuscitation of the actual Declaration. So you know, most people don't sit down and read the Declaration of Independence. Schools certainly don't teach it. They go, here's this document. It's mostly written by rich white guys about how they hate minorities and women. And that's enough about that. And move on. And so we'll give you the whole damn thing, unedited, when we get to it. But first, we've got to get to all the threats to everything that is in that document and all of our founding documents. And that is coming from the left, the radical left, the anti-Semitic left, just the left in general, the media, all the same thing. It's like talking, reading through a thesaurus for Democrats. Watching these people operate, and you go, they're not really bringing anything good to the table, are they? And no, they're not. They're not fans of the country, and they're not fans of the Jews. And so that is where we will start, because the Democratic Party is being, I can't say taken over, because these people were a part of the Democratic coalition for a very long time. They were a useful part. They were a fringe. They were a small part. And the Democratic establishment enjoyed that. They enjoyed it. This is great. Look at all the energy these people bring. Yeah, sure, every once in a while they beat somebody up. They firebomb a place. They try to kill some police officers. But other than that, they're really ready to bring progressivism to society. You go, that seems... You know, there are trade-offs in life, of course, but that's not a good one. That's not one I would advise taking. And so that is where they are, and it's almost too late. Milad Kiros won her fight for a Democrat seat. It's a Democrat seat out in Colorado. And she won by an impressive amount, which is impressive in that you go, wow, people really hate Jews. Wow, people in that district really hate America. Because the person she's replacing is every bit as left-wing on most things as this woman is, plus she's experienced. But they decided to go with somebody whose real-world experience consists of 1 year in the private sector in an elite law firm making a lot of money, and then writing a rabidly anti-Semitic letter making it public, embarrassing her employer, and getting fired for it. Can you imagine? Look, I work for Cumulus. I recognize I work for Cumulus. If I wrote, God, Cumulus stinks and terrible and blah, blah, blah, or I wrote something really racist or really whatever, I can easily be fired for it. Because the company goes, I don't want to be associated with it. We don't want to be associated with it. You have clauses in your contract that say you can't do these sorts of things. That being said, as a talk show host, you get a wider berth than somebody in accounting, I'd imagine. But still, you do have to recognize that exists. Now, for most sane, rational people, they don't cross those lines anyway, so it's not really an issue, but it's there. If you're a young associate in your first year at a law firm, and you've got, I don't know, $200,000 in debt getting through undergrad and getting through law school, and you go, you know what, I'm going to just risk it all because I've got to talk about how I can't stand them, they're Jews. You are, there's something wrong with you. There's something broken inside of you. There's something defective in you, and I don't mean that in a comedic way. It's like, oh my God, you can't control, you're going to risk all of that? Now, I don't know what's worse. You look at that, you recognize the potential consequences, and you go, damn, the torpedo is full steam ahead. Or you didn't recognize that there could be consequences for something like that. You just said, yeah, you know what? Everybody hates Jews. Let's just go on. Israel had it coming. Israel deserved 1,200 dead. What are you going to do? Everybody supports this opinion. Tell me you live an insulated life without telling me you live an insulated life, if that's the case. And sadly, I don't know which one of those is true for Milat. She's not particularly bright, so maybe she didn't think it through at all, in which case she should have never gotten the job in the first place. She seems like she's one of them there people that... I always have a philosophy, never hire anybody, it'd be a lawsuit to fire. And you can tell, they come in, and they're ready to cause a stink, and they give off an aura of entitlement, and they just, it's not in my job description, you know that's somewhere chambered inside of them, things like that, and you go, this person's going to be awful, this person's going to be a pain, this person is going to recognize that if you... You know, ask them for something just a little bit. Hey, could you help me? I'm going to move this couch just about 3 feet that way. If you just help. Nope. Not in my job description. Not going to. Those sorts of people. I went to high school with a bunch of those people. Never hire anybody. You get even the spidey sense tingling that they're going to go, I know my rights. I always, I knew a bunch of libertarians back in the day. And they would love to argue with police. Police would say, you got to move back, you got to move back, you got to move back. And the know your rights, you know, I know my rights. I don't have to move back. I can stand over here. I can do this. I can do that. I can do the other. Like, okay, you're in a parking ticket. Do you really need to, like, get your back up and be a complete jackass? Is that really what's necessary in this situation? Those types of people need jobs, too, and those people go to college. Actually, colleges manufacture a lot of those kinds of people, and so you just should avoid them. That's the best way to go in life. Milat strikes me as one of those. Well, in an interview, see, at the same time that Milat won her primary, a Democrat primary for governor was won by a guy called Phil Weiser. I believe he was the attorney general. Is the attorney general of the state. He beat Michael Bennett, the senator, one of the senators from Colorado, in a shock. Because, you know, senators are more well-known than attorneys general. He might have even been not an attorney general. He might have been a novice, but whatever. Bennett was more well-funded and more well-known. And he lost to this semi-unknown, who happens to be Jewish. And in cut nine here, he was asked about Milat and her dislike of Jews. Now, he gets a little critical. I say critical and not super critical because he still needs the votes of the people who support Milat. But it does give a little bit of a peek behind the curtain that maybe there is a little bit of tension over there in the Democratic Party. Cut 9. Go ahead.
1: To the extent that you're aware of what she has said about Israel, yeah. Do you see anti-Semitism there?
2: Well, I want to pick up one point because it's personal to me, and I believe she said something about this in your interview. What happened on June 1st in Boulder was an anti-Semitic attack. I knew Karen Diamond. She was a supporter and a friend. I know Lou Diamond, who's now a widow. We cannot look at that murder and say anything else happened than a hate crime. And so if someone isn't going to acknowledge that, I'm concerned about that, because this was tried. This was, now we have a conviction. Our judicial system is set up to make a judgment, and the judgment here was it was a hate crime. And this is a point that you hear it a lot in the context of Black Lives Matter. Now we're talking Jewish Lives Matter. And for a lot of people, this may not have been as clear a conversation, but let me tell you what it means. Black Lives Matter, period. Period. Black Lives Matter. Elijah McClain's life mattered, period. You don't put a comma. Jewish Lives Matter. Karen Diamond's life mattered. You don't put a comma, an and or a but, period. That's the message, and I haven't sat down with her, but when we have a conversation, and if this June 1st attack comes up, that's my view.
0: Milat could not say, she said her answer when asked whether or not it was an anti-Semitic attack was, I don't know what was in his heart. I don't know what was in his heart. The his he's referring to in the June 1st attack of last year is Mohammed Solomon. 45-year-old Egyptian man who went to a protest to bring home the Israelis kidnapped by Hamas on October 7th. It's just a protest in support of it. Now, you may be asking yourself, what do you, Colorado, I'm pretty sure Hamas isn't paying attention to what's going on in Colorado. What is, I don't understand the mentality. People want to be involved. People want to be seen as doing something. I understand that. I don't know what they expected to accomplish except for raise awareness, keep it in the public consciousness, whatever. Well, Mohammed made a homemade flamethrower on top of other things. Walked up to a group of Jews after searching for where the Jews would be. He was looking for the place to be able to strike out against Jews. But we may never know his motivation. And he said about setting on people on fire. 15 people were victims of this, including one woman who died. Burned to death. Karen Diamond, 82 years old. He admitted he was looking to hurt as many Jews as possible. And Milat Kiros goes, I don't know his motivation. It's a mystery. It's still, it's wrong. Political violence is wrong. Whatever his motivation, she can't bring herself to do it because she can't bring herself to see Jews in a sympathetic way. Saying that setting Jews on fire is wrong is not condemning an anti-Semitic attack. And she won overwhelmingly among Democrats. And so you could see why that might bother the Jewish nominee for governor of the Democrats, can't you? Yet this is more and more common among Democrats than anything else. Their priority is to, quote-unquote, defund Israel. They want to make sure, they want to defund the police, they want to defund borders, they want to defund ICE, they want to end this, that, and the other thing. Wow, are they fiscally responsible people? Are they really going to balance? No. They want that money to go for their pet projects. They want that money to run through their fingers, their sticky fingers. They want a piece of that action for them and their friends. That's how it works. They want to run a fully domestic USAID program. Could you imagine if, how, like, just like I said about Milat and her desire, her compulsion, and that's probably the right word, her compulsion to write a letter that got her fired. And a refusal to delete it, denounce it, whatever, take it down, that got her fired from what you'd have to imagine would be a mortal person, a sane person's dream job in a massive international law firm after going to law school. Like, if you're not going to go to law school and you get a job in a law firm, That seems to me to be kind of why you went to law school, right? Nobody goes, I want to go to law school so that when I make a latte, I will know the legal amount of milk is required to be frothed to qualify as a latte. I don't drink coffee, so if that's wrong, you coffee drinkers, spare me the emails. I know you froth the milk on something. I don't know if it's a latte or not. Doesn't matter. Coffee's terrible. But imagine going through all of that

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1: Guy admitted himself that he did it for because he didn't like Jews. So, and he's already been convicted. Or he pled guilty. So it's you're not speaking out of school. You're not tainting the jury pool. You're not doing anything. But, well, you are doing something. You're possibly upsetting your voting base, your support base. And you could really, you must really, you have to really just freaking hate Jews. And so you don't want to acknowledge that they are in any way, shape, or form even possibly able to be victims. And so you say, we may never know. I don't know. I can't. I don't know what was in the man's heart. Well, I would say murder was in his heart. I would say rabid anti-Semitism was in his heart. I might even speculate that rabid anti-Americanism is in his heart. But she couldn't do it. She wouldn't do it. She's one of the faces of the next generation of the Democratic Party if they don't get a hold of themselves, which doesn't seem likely. It doesn't seem likely. I think the Democratic Party is in for some rough times, and we're in for some rougher times if, God forbid, they get power. Let me tell you the story about Sam and Dave. Each retired with $500,000. 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
2: An accident on 95 northbound at the Franconia Springfield Parkway now cleared, but traffic is jammed from Lorton Road. Now, there is an accident now reported on 395 southbound at Springfield, right at the Beltway. Left lane is closed, and traffic is jammed from Duke Street. Now, in the district, there's an accident on EC 295 northbound at Banning Road, causing delays from the 11th Street Bridge. And on the outer loop of the Beltway at 450, that crash is causing delays from Branch Avenue. In Riverdale, there is an accident reported on the northbound Baltimore-Washington Parkway at 410, causing extremely slow traffic from 202. Now from GarageDoorRepair.com, here's the WMAL weather channel forecast.
3: Extreme heat warnings will stay in place, and that's going to be till further notice, at least right now through the 4th. Let's talk about that. Holiday weekend coming up, dangerous heat if you're going to be outdoors. Close to or just above 100 today. Got to get to 101 for the record. I think we do. Heat index 105 to 110. Maybe some storms Friday, Saturday, but still near or above 100. From the Weather Channel, Ray Stajic, WMAL.
1: The Apple Weather app tells me it is sunny and 100 flat. Factor in the heat index and just don't go anywhere.
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6: WMAL News at 3:30. I'm Scott Lynn. Dangerous heat throughout the area with a record-tying high at Reagan National. Dulles broke its daily record of 99. Extreme heat warnings all throughout the region with more in place into Saturday. Former Olympian was indicted on a felony charge of what President Trump has called vandalism of the reflecting pool. 67-year-old David Herney, former Olympic canoe racer, was indicted on a single count of property destruction in a D.C. court today. Rescuers have pulled a 43-year-old security guard alive from a collapsed basement, ending a grueling days-long operation that became a symbol of hope after the devastation of the twin earthquakes in Venezuela 8 days ago. Hernan Alberto Gil Flores was extracted safely after being trapped since June 24th under the rubble in the basement of a shopping center. Rescuers, initially made contact with him over the weekend. WMAL sports, speculation over. Alexander Ovechkin will be back with the Capitals. He signed a one-year contract extension for what will be his 22nd season with the team. The Nats and Orioles are off. World Cup knockout continues this afternoon with Spain and Austria in action. The Mystics are home to Atlanta this evening. Traffic and weather are next.
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0: Welcome back. Okay, so talking about the destruction, the self-destruction, which we should be cheering, of the Democrats, except that there's a real possibility. These people who've won their primaries, if you're winning a primary, like they will be members of Congress. Now, there's all sorts of problems. There's possibilities, too, in the Senate. If the Islamo-fascist over there wins the Democratic nomination, which is still up for grabs for the Senate, there's a decent chance he could win election. Although I would argue that Donald Trump won Michigan when they had a chance. A lot of people in Dearborn didn't vote for Kamala Harris because she was a little too tolerant of the existence of Jews. And Abdul El Sayed does not have that issue. So there's that. But Donnie Deutsch was on Morning Joe this morning. Now, Donnie is he's a good Democrat. He's a loyal Democrat. He's also Jewish, so they'll use him as long as he doesn't get too lippy, and they'll kill him last, metaphorically speaking, probably. But Donnie Deutsch was on there talking about these people, as some people have. I'll give him credit. It's not anybody really of note. When I say Donnie Deutsch, you go, well, Donnie Deutsch? He's an advertising guy, okay? He's made hundreds of millions of dollars in the ad game, and he's a regular on Morning Joe. None of that means anything because you don't know who ad guys are and you don't watch Morning Joe. But people who watch Morning Joe are Democrats and they know Donnie Deutsch. I don't know if Donnie saying these things will endear him to the Democratic base or alienate him from the Democratic base. I really don't. I don't know which way they go. It could tip either way. But he took on a panel of like four people on the show because, or maybe it wasn't Morning Joe, but he's on Morning Joe. It's Stephanie Ruhle, whatever the hell she's on. Everybody's on vacation, so they're all playing musical chairs. They're all kind of formatted like Morning Joe now. It's five liberals sitting around the table complaining about Trump. But Deutsch made the point of complaining about these Democratic Socialists of America, the DSA people. They didn't like that on the panel very much. But in cut seven here, he talks about the extremists in his own party, which is incredibly rare and might lead to fewer bookings for him. If he's paid, if he's got a straight contract, it won't matter. If he's paid per appearance, he could be costing himself money here. Cut seven. Go ahead.
1: Well, let's talk about messaging, Donnie, because even though voters are unhappy with Trump, they're still leaning Republican. Do you think if the economy doesn't improve by November, it can change? Do Democrats need to figure out their messaging when it comes to the economy? Because for whatever reason, Republicans still seem to have this stronghold that we're good for business.
2: Well, Democrats are going off the rails. They're not even focused. What matters to people is affordability. And Democrats right now are focused on two things. They're focused on anti-Semitism and socialism.
1: That's not all Democrats.
2: Not all, but that's where the energy in the parties. When you look at the two candidates that got elected in the last week, one of them talks about that firebombing in Colorado was not anti-Semitic. I mean, would not acknowledge that when it was a firebombing of people holding a vigil for hostages in Hamas, by Hamas. Another candidate in New York has been well documented, was at a October 8th rally, a pro-Hamas, pro-Palestinian rally. This is ridiculous, and they're both running on anti-American, not socialistic, let's abolish ICE, let's abolish prisons, let's abolish everything. Let's abolish the police. It's insane. And the Republicans are going to tar them with this. This is the problem. Even though they are a small sector of the party, this is right now, every Republican strategist is salivating on what these people have said in the past. And they're going to wallpaper it with it. And the Democrats are going down a bad path. They're electing these Democratic Socialists. It's a disaster. No matter what you think of it, wherever your politics are, it's bad strategy.
0: It is bad unless you're a conservative. And then it's like, oh, thank God. Thank God. Yes, please do that again. But I love Stephanie Ruhle jumping in going, well, not all Democrats. Oh, okay. There's a significant percentage of Democrats are electing people who are basically espousing the Nazi Party platform and the rhetoric of anti-Semitism. And the response isn't anymore, that's not true. They used to lie and say that, but they at least used to give lip service. That's not true. Now they're going, not all Democrats. No, okay, well, there you go. You just have a 40% Nazi problem. All right, congratulations. That's good. It's good news. It's insane, and that's the best defense they can come up. Not all Democrats. Oh, all right, I guess not all Democrats. Not all Nazis were rabid anti-Semites, at least at the beginning. Some people didn't care about what Hitler was saying, didn't believe him, didn't listen, whatever. Okay, I mean, technically, sure, probably, but is that an argument? Because if that's your argument, and notice that that was the only argument that Stephanie Ruhle made, not all Democrats, then you're kind of, you've lost the narrative. Later on in the program, Donnie brought up the same thing, and the rest of the panelists chimed in, going, no, that's not, I don't know. But the whole panel jumps on him when he points out how insane it is to say things like, we basically earned 9/11 through our policies, so we can't really complain about that. Cut 8, go ahead.
2: Defensive because there's a lot of anti-American, anti-capitalism, anti-police, anti-prison. 9/11 was coming to us, so
1: it's
2: this
1: a
2: whole
1: small group,
2: but they're gonna brand the people in the getting it. They're gonna brand the whole party this way.
1: Evan?
3: Every cycle they boogeyman right? Yeah, Nancy Pelosi's on every ad, and 2006 they do great. Mamdani, when he won, we're gonna put Mamdani on everything. Mamdani's one of the most popular politicians in
2: New York
3: at this point.
2: York, in New York.
3: No, the Republicans that are gonna put him on every ad all over the place.
2: Wait, guys, you'll see.
4: Even when they demonize Mamdani, Mamdani is the first mayor we've had in how many years that has met with Trump twice in the Oval Office, taking pictures smiling.
5: You know,
4: I mean, what are you talking about?
0: Mamdani, of course, Al Sharpton chimes in. Mamdani met with Trump twice. Yeah. The British prime minister met with Hitler. Got a guarantee of peace in our time, and yeah. All sorts of things. You know, the old saying, those people who don't know history, if you don't know history, you're doomed to repeat it. I think Democrats are functioning in a world where they hope that's true. And many of them do. Stephanie, it's just a very small group of people. That's a very small group of people. You people lost your mind when 12 unshowered virgins marched out of the woods in Charlottesville with citronella torches going, oh my God, it's a threat to the Republic. It's a threat to the Republic. They chanted, Jews will not replace us. They were anti-Semites. Yeah, guess what? Those people were on the payroll of the Southern Poverty Law Center and could probably win the Democratic nomination for the House of Representatives in any number of districts across the country. Now, they were roundly denounced by everybody, and then suddenly the Democrats became them. Now, they weren't those 12 white, unshowered virgins paid for by the Southern Poverty Law Center. They replaced their physical beings with largely women of color, but the content, the sentiment is the same. It's just amazing. To put a fine point on this, just so you know where the Democratic Socialists of America are standing for, somebody, I forget who it was, it might have been Western Lensman, but one of these great accounts on Twitter that put together these montages. They sit and watch these conference calls, these video conferences, and sift through archives of all these DSA lunatics and point out some of the things they're saying, bringing attention to it, which scares the hell out of Democrats. And they put together a little bit of greatest hits so far of these conference calls. Now, you don't know any of these people. I don't know any of these people. But these are all people in the leadership structure of the Democratic Socialists of America. They love hierarchy over there. It lets them know who to purge when it happens. But they love it. And these are people who are picking the candidates, who are directing the money, and there's a whole hell of a lot of money. It's weird how communists and socialists have a lot of money. And it's also a majority of white people. By the way, the demographics of the DSA, 4% black. 4% black. Now, you wouldn't know that considering about 80% of the candidates they've gotten behind are black, but because the Democrats have never changed. They've always viewed minorities as their property, starting with when they were, when they had made it so they were, and then they just viewed them that way forever anyway. And now they view their votes that way, their physical beings, their minds. But it's interesting. Only 4% of them are black. 5% are Asian. 9% are Hispanic. Which is not all that surprising, considering that pretty much south of the border is varying degrees of socialism to communism. That mindset would be infiltrating people. Shouldn't be a surprise. But overwhelmingly, 85% of them are white. 85% of them are white. Isn't that weird? They hate whitey. Well, they hate other whitey. But here's a group of white Democratic Socialists of America leaders talking about what they want to do for the country and what they think. Cut 10. Go.
5: I am a communist, you know, and, you know, this is what I want to fight for.
6: As a communist who does, you know, pro-Palestinian organizing.
7: I mean, our goal is liberation. Our goal is communism.
8: I think we can transform DSA into a revolutionary and practical organization.
9: We are revolutionary socialists who believe in the working class and believe that it is in desperate need of a revolution and thus needs a workers' party with an internationalist and anti-imperialist purview. And we believe that DSA is the best method to achieve this.
10: At the end of the day, I'm like, yeah, we're in DSA because we believe that DSA, whatever it is, can be the vehicle for socialism here.
11: I think DSA has retreated on abolition somewhat. Like, 5 years ago, we had Zeron tweeting, queer liberation means defund the police.
12: The type of Trotskyism I adhere to, and I think the type of Trotskyism Trotsky actually argued, it says we recognize these problems and we defend them anyway.
13: We must be willing to meet the challenge of building a member-driven mass organization that can harness the revolutionary potential of the working class.
14: I first joined DSA at the end of 2021. So when I came to the U.S. for grad school, I got involved in Students for Justice in Palestine. And then after I graduated, I organized in the New Haven community.
15: And that internationalism is key to change for us as socialism here in the United States because it helps us see what's possible.
16: That DSA has remained one of the only coherent poles of resistance to both fascism and capital in the United States. We are only going to build ourselves into a fighting party by ensuring that our electoral work and our independent working class organizing are working in concert and are strengthening each other.
17: We are fighting to dismantle like these policing structures, but ultimately we have to be ready to take control of our neighborhoods, to fight for our neighbors.
18: If you're a cop or Zionist, stay the out of DSA, because those are the two criteria that we actually don't allow.
5: So when we say we want a vanguard party of professional revolutionary cadre, we're talking about organizers who are on the front lines of labor struggles, tenant struggles, and so on.
19: It is so important that as DSA, we are developing organizers who can look at the conditions, figure out what exactly is the pressure point, what is that weak point that we can push on to help start breaking capitalism down. And it's working.
0: These people are not stupid. They are evil. There's an important difference. Now, the people who follow them, you could argue, are stupid, and a vast majority of them are. But the people motivating the mobs know exactly what they're doing. They're taking over the Democratic Party, and the Democrats are sitting there going, no, we can work with them, but we're a big tent. We're just trying to get people together. We're a big tent. Governor Fat Bastard in Illinois, J.B. Pritzker. He was asked about this. Now, J.B. Pritzker, when they come to eat the rich, he's a buffet. He's a golden corral of that. They will dine out on him for a long time. And no, that's not a fat joke. Although he is fat, he does look like the model for Bob's Big Boy. This is a commentary on the fact that he inherited somewhere in the neighborhood of $3 billion because his family, his grandfather, I believe, founded the Hyatt Hotels. So he's rich. His left winger, I don't know that he really believes in much of anything other than the fact that he's trying to look for meaning in his life. And he was asked about, hey, what about this coming takeover of the rabid radical left in your party? And he thinks it's fine because he's convinced, or at least trying to win its agenda uber alles. And don't worry, they don't really mean the things they say, but they do. Cut 11. Go ahead.
20: Your party is in a bit of a moment right now following some elections here in New York. Three candidates who identify as Democratic Socialist won their primary campaigns, several of them to oust the more moderate establishment members of Congress in their races. Do you think that's good? Are their victories good for your party?
21: I think what's good is that there are Democrats who are standing up and fighting, that there are Democrats who are standing up and talking about and doing something about addressing the high cost of things. Affordability is an issue that everybody is feeling all across the country. And any Democrat that is standing up and speaking out about that, coming up with solutions for that, and importantly, doing it in a manner that is focused on fighting what Donald Trump is trying to do to raise prices on people, I think those are the people who are winning. So I'm not suggesting that I had one candidate or another in any of these races. I'm just suggesting that that is the recipe for winning in 2026 and I think beyond.
0: Yeah, they'll kill me last. They promised to kill me last. They're standing up and fighting, and they're talking about affordability. No, they're talking about seizing the means of production. They're talking about wiping out wealth and the wealthy. You too, JB, but you are convinced that somehow they don't mean it, they aren't sincere, or you'll be spared because you agree with them. Well, think about Hitler, Stalin, Mao, Castro, all the despots, Pol Pot. They not only killed their subjects, they wholesale slaughtered their subjects. They slaughtered the vast majority of people who helped get them into power, too. They killed a lot of people, wiped out a lot of people, imprisoned a lot of people, exiled a lot of people who helped with the revolution. Because it's really all about power, and nobody wants to share power. They don't want to share power. Good luck, JB. You are really an old country buffet, a bipedal, all-you-can-eat festivity of richness. Let's go to the Hadid Carpet Cleaning Traffic Center. Check out what's happening on the surface of the sun and the roads outside.
22: Sense on the Baltimore-Washington Parkway at 410, and that is traffic jam from 202, and more delays northbound from Massagata towards 197. In Adelphi, there is an accident on Adelphi Road at 19th Avenue. In Northwest, there is an accident on 15th Street at New York Avenue, so use caution there. And in Great Falls, there is an accident on westbound 7 approaching the Fairfax County Parkway. Be aware that there is a traffic signal that is malfunctioning in Sterling on the Leesburg Pike at City Center Boulevard, so allow extra travel time there. Now from GarageDroidPair.com, here's the WMAL Weather Channel forecast.
23: Hazy, hot, humid weather continuing. Low 100s today will feel close to 110 with the heat index. Extreme heat warning and not a lot changing for Friday and the 4th. Dangerously hot. Daytime highs in the low 100s. Heat index values 105 to 110 with extreme heat warnings. Maybe an afternoon storm. From the Weather Channel, I'm meteorologist Ray Stajic on WMAL.
0: The National Weather Service says it's 38 degrees Celsius with a heat index of 44, which means nothing to you. But it means 101 degrees temperature and 111 heat index. Stay inside.
24: Hey, I'm Reba McEntire. 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I never gave up on my dreams. Remember, you can never have a dream come true until you've had a dream. This message is brought to you by the U.S. Air Force.
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61: WMAL News at 4. I'm Scott Lynn. If you thought it was hot yesterday in the DMV, today is saying hold my thermometer.
62: Heat index values today may range anywhere from 108 to 112 or maybe even close to 113 for some neighborhoods.
61: 7 News meteorologist Steve Rudin. More upcoming in weather. Montgomery County Fire and Rescue Swift Water Team continues to search for a missing 16-year-old in Great Falls Park by the Potomac as the teen entered the water around 6 this morning with a group and did not resurface. Aside from the team, choppers and drones were assisting in the search. The intense heat is placing what could be record demand on the local power grid and could allow area data centers to kick on the diesel generators.
0: Emergency federal orders issued this week by the Department of Energy come after the nation's largest grid operator, PJM, which serves D.C., Maryland, and Virginia, warned the extreme heat could push energy demand to record levels, with the highest demand expected today. The federal order means PJM can allow utilities to direct some data centers to switch to backup generators as needed and allow some power plants to keep operating temporarily, even if that exceeds environmental permit limits. Barbara Britt, WMAL and WMAL.com.
61: How will Metro handle the holiday heat and the crowds? They'll be ready with extended hours and fare free after 5 o'clock on the 4th.
1: People are going to be outside for a long period of time. We need people to be hydrated. We need people to be prepared. And we are very concerned, you know, and be watching closely if someone has any medical issues on the system, because we'll work closely with DC Fire. But when that happens, it can have serious impacts to service, especially if it happens on a train. So we're going to try to manage that as closely as possible.
61: WMATA General Manager Randy Clark. Ahead of the holidays, some have left and some are leaving for elsewhere by car, notes Regina Ali of AAA.
2: We are expecting the bulk of travel to occur during this upcoming weekend with about 1.85 million D.C. metro area residents expected to travel over the busy Independence Day holiday period.
61: And that's about driving 50 miles or more from home. That nearly 2 million number is a slight decrease compared to last year. A former U.S. Olympian is charged with a felony for allegedly vandalizing the Lincoln Memorial reflecting pool.
3: David Hearn, a former Olympic canoe racer, is charged with a felony count of destruction of government property. Accused by U.S. Attorney Jeanine Pirro of intentionally ripping part of the painted blue liner from the renovated reflecting pool last month.
4: National Park Service employees observed Hearn actually forcefully and violently pulling up and removing the bottom liner with both hands.
3: Hearn says he reached into the pool to examine coating already peeled and briefly touched a chunk still attached to the pool. If convicted, the felony can carry a 10-year prison sentence. At the White House, Jared Halpern, Fox News.
61: Checking your money at the close, the Dow finished up 594, the NASDAQ was down 207. Traffic and weather next, then more of the Derek Hunter Show on News Talk 105.9 WMAF.
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11: In Great Falls, you'll still find accident activity on westbound 7 approaching the Fairfax County Parkway at Rolling Holly Drive. Also in Sterling, be aware of malfunctioning traffic signals at Leesburg Pike at City Center Boulevard, so allow extra travel time there. In Newington, there is a disabled tractor trailer on northbound 95 after the Fairfax County Parkway. Two left lanes are blocked and traffic is jammed from Lorton Road, but also delays southbound through Springfield in towards Lorton and Woodbridge, and delays continue heading towards Quantico and from Warrington Road towards Plank Road. Now from GarageDoorRepair.com, here's WMAL Weather Channel Forecast.
12: Extreme heat warnings go on through the top of the weekend through the 4th of July. Extreme caution outdoors. The problem is we're going to have a rough time getting under 80 at night as well for lows. So this really is dangerously hot. Stay hydrated. Check on friends, neighbors. Don't forget about those pets. Rising storm chances this weekend for the 4th of July could gradually dent the heat down, but it won't be that we get a few degrees cooler till maybe next week. A mainly clear sky the rest of the day. 102 the high. Heat index levels to 110. Could be near record heat. Clear tonight, a low of 81. A few pop-up storms Friday. Actual high 104. I'm meteorologist Mark Thibodeau from the Weather Channel on WMAL.
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0: done. 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
1: Now on to L2 and the Derek Hunter Show. And we'll talk a little bit about the Declaration. The anniversary. You can decide when the anniversary of the country is. Are we at 250 because of the Declaration of Independence, even though we weren't necessarily a nation? On July 4th, 1776, we were United Colonies. Okay. And we did try the Articles of Confederation for a little while. That didn't work out, so it wasn't really till 1787 through 1789 where we were forming into a country. The Constitution was ratified 1789, so isn't that technically the birthday of the United States of America, et cetera, et cetera, et cetera. It doesn't matter. It's a chance to celebrate the United States, and you should take that every chance you get. And as an American, it shouldn't even be controversial, and yet it is. And yet it is. Which brings us to cut three here. John Meacham. He's NBC's historian. He's not much of a historian. He's a hack. He's a speechwriter for Joe Biden during the 2020 campaign while also being a commentator on the 2020 election without telling anybody that he was a speechwriter for Joe Biden on the 2020 campaign. So, you know, you deal with the person as they present themselves, and when they expose themselves as a wildly unethical, dishonest human being, you understand that and you accept it. It's kind of how it is. Well, he was on Morning Joe. And he was asked by, I believe, Willie Geist about America 250 and what it means to him. He tossed a word salad. I don't know if you haven't had your roughage yet today, but if you have not, you don't need to after listening to Cut 3. Go ahead.
2: In your, tell us what your definition today is of being an American.
3: The American, we are blessed to be in a country that was part of an unfolding drama in the West from Magna Carta and Gutenberg forward. You know, the invention of movable type, which democratizes information. You know, you didn't have to depend on monks to do an illuminated manuscript. You know, anyone could go to a printer shop and print an idea and get it out there. You know, it was the early, the earliest form of the internet. The Glorious Revolution in England, which created a balanced constitution between king and parliament, a vital reminder of how we have to keep those things in balance. The Protestant Reformations, you know, the translation of scripture into the vernacular, this whole idea, this whole shift, that the Constitution and the Declaration were, I think, the clearest political embodiments of the world being organized vertically, right? Where popes and princes were at the top and we were subjects. But the world was becoming more horizontal. We were born with the capacity to determine our own destinies. And what the Declaration and the Constitution did is they codified the centrality and sanctity of the individual and the equality, not of outcome and not of success, but the equality before God and before the bar of history and before the courts of every individual soul.
1: He never got around to answering the question. He's one of those people, everybody knows somebody like that, especially in this area, who is much more, if they spent half of the energy they burned trying to sound smart, actually working to become smart, they would be smart, you know? But they're very, the people who I'm talking about, people who quote, oh, as the great philosopher so-and-so said, tell me you haven't thought this through. You don't have any original thoughts of your own if you're constantly quoting other people. Just saying. That's John Meacham. Well, sitting there on the panel, that was Mike Barnicle, noted plagiarist from Boston, up there, not Willie Geist. And sitting there on the panel was Mara Gay, New York Times editorial board member. She had, you know, he wasn't paying enough lip service to the awful parts of this country. And blah, blah, blah. And so she goes again and reiterates a different form of the same concept of the question to John Meacham, who then goes on to inform the country that it was really probably founded in 1965. Cut four, go.
0: You know, John, we're in a moment where it feels sometimes as though there's a great battle that we're in the midst of between pro-democracy movement of multiracial democracy that claims to be the inheritor of what the founding fathers have given us of this great tradition. And then there are others, and you mentioned blood and soil, who want to limit what that means and the definition of what it means to be American. I guess I wonder who you think actually is the inheritor of this American tradition and how we should think about the radicalism of the founding fathers in this moment.
3: You know, we talk about, directly to your point, we talk about this as the 250th anniversary, which it is, of the Second Continental Congress passing the Declaration of Independence, fully beginning the Revolutionary War, which ultimately leads in 1787 through 1789 to the framing of the Constitution, the inauguration of George Washington, and the beginning of the what we would see as a recognizable experiment in self-government. Except that a lot of people weren't included in that. And in that important sentence about all men being created equal, men had a very particular application in that era. There's a very good case to be made, I think, that we were really founded in 1965. That's when a multiracial, multi-ethnic democracy came more fully into being with the Immigration and Nationality Act, with the Voting Rights Act. And so we're really about 60 years old.
1: Yeah, forget this 250-year-old stuff. We're only 60 years old because nothing happened until 1965 with the voting rights. All these leftists, they despise this country. They hate this country. They're not interested in unity. They're interested in unifying behind them and their ideology, and anything else can go straight to hell. Well, let's send them to hell. Back in 2003, there was a bunch of actors got together and read the Declaration of Independence as written, without commentary. They just read it. It's posted on the internet. I like to play this every Independence Day. You're going to hear voices. You're going to recognize Kathy Bates, Michael Douglas, Morgan Freeman, Mel Gibson, Whoopi Goldberg, back when she was less crazy. Winona Ryder, Kevin Spacey, Renee Zellweger, Benicio del Toro, Edward Norton, so on and so forth. But without further ado, let's listen to it for yourselves, since it doesn't seem as though people like historians, John Meacham and the geniuses over at MS Now, have actually read this document or like this country or the concept of individual liberty. So here is the Declaration. Cut one, go.
4: When, in the course of human events, it becomes necessary for one people to dissolve the political bands which have connected them with another, and to assume among the powers of the earth the separate and equal station to which the laws of nature and of nature's God entitle them.
5: A decent respect to the opinions of mankind requires that they should declare the causes which impel them to the separation.
6: We hold these truths to be self-evident, that all men are created equal, that they are endowed by their Creator with certain unalienable rights, that among these are life, liberty, and the pursuit of happiness.
7: That to secure these rights, governments are instituted among men, deriving their just powers from the consent of the governed. That whenever any form of government becomes destructive of these ends, it is the right of the people to alter or to abolish it and to institute new government.
8: Laying its foundation on such principles and organizing its powers in such form as to them shall seem most likely to affect their safety and happiness.
9: Prudence indeed will dictate that governments long established should not be changed for light and transient causes.
10: And accordingly, all experience hath shown that mankind are more disposed to suffer while evils are sufferable than to right themselves by abolishing the forms to which they are accustomed.
11: But when a long train of abuses and usurpations, pursuing invariably the same object,
10: evinces a design to reduce them under absolute despotism. It is their right. It is their duty to throw off such government and to provide new guards for their future security. Such has been the patient sufferance of these colonies, and such is now the necessity which constrains them to alter their former systems of government.
4: The history of the present King of Great Britain is a history of repeated injuries and usurpations, all having in direct object the establishment of an absolute tyranny over these states.
7: To prove this, let facts be submitted to a candid world.
10: He has refused his assent to laws the most wholesome and necessary for the public good.
4: He has forbidden his governors to pass laws of immediate and pressing importance unless suspended in their operation till his assent should be obtained. And when so suspended, he has utterly neglected to attend to them.
7: He has refused to pass other laws for the accommodation of large districts of people unless those people would relinquish the right of representation in the legislature, a right inestimable to them and formidable only to tyrants.
8: He has called together legislative bodies at places unusual, uncomfortable, and distant from the depository of their public records for the sole purpose of fatiguing them into compliance with his measures.
9: He has dissolved representative houses repeatedly for opposing with manly firmness his invasions on the rights of the people.
5: He has refused for a long time after such dissolutions to cause others to be elected, whereby the legislative powers, incapable of annihilation, have returned to the people at large for their exercise. The state, remaining in the meantime exposed to all the dangers of invasion from without and convulsions within.
6: He has endeavored to prevent the population of these states, for that purpose, obstructing the laws for naturalization of foreigners, refusing to pass others to encourage their migrations hither, and raising the conditions of new appropriations of lands.
10: He has obstructed the administration of justice by refusing his assent to laws for establishing judiciary powers.
4: He has made judges dependent on his will alone for the tenure of their offices and the amount and payment of their salaries.
9: He has erected a multitude of new offices and sent hither swarms of officers to harass our people and eat out their substance.
10: He has kept among us in times of peace standing armies without the consent of our legislatures. He has affected to render the military independent of and superior to the civil power. He has combined with others to subject us to a jurisdiction foreign to our Constitution and unacknowledged by our laws, giving his assent to their acts of pretended legislation.
6: For quartering large bodies of armed troops among us.
7: For protecting them by a mock trial from punishment for any murders which they should commit on the inhabitants of these states.
8: For cutting off our trade with all parts of the world. For imposing taxes on us without our consent.
4: For depriving us in many cases of the benefits of trial by jury. For transporting us beyond seas to be tried for pretended offenses.
5: For abolishing the free system of English laws in a neighboring province, establishing therein an arbitrary government, and enlarging its boundaries so as to render it at once an example and fit instrument for introducing the same absolute rule into these colonies.
6: For taking away our charters, abolishing our most valuable laws and altering fundamentally the forms of our governments.
7: For suspending our own legislatures and declaring themselves invested with power to legislate for us in all cases whatsoever.
8: He has abdicated government here by declaring us out of his protection and waging war against us.
9: He has plundered our seas, ravaged our coasts, burnt our towns, and destroyed the lives of our people.
4: He is, at this time, transporting large armies of foreign mercenaries to complete the works of death, desolation, and tyranny, already begun with circumstances of cruelty and perfidy, scarcely paralleled in the most barbarous ages, and totally unworthy of the head of a civilized nation.
10: He has constrained our fellow citizens taken captive on the high seas to bear arms against their country, to become the executioners of their friends and brethren, or to fall themselves by their hands.
11: He has excited domestic insurrections amongst us and has endeavored to bring on the inhabitants of our frontiers, the merciless Indian savages whose known rule of warfare is an undistinguished destruction of all ages, sexes, and conditions.
5: In every stage of these oppressions, we have petitioned for redress in the most humble terms. Our repeated petitions have been answered only by repeated injury. A prince whose character is thus marked by every act which may define a tyrant is unfit to be the ruler of a free people.
9: Nor have we

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0: And the crowd goes wild, and the average Democrat goes to the bathroom to vomit because they despise everything there and the people who wrote it. Happy birthday, America. You don't look a day over 225. Let's go to the Hadid Carpet Cleaning Traffic Center and find out how our roads are aging, shall we?
1: Fairfax County Parkway, the disabled tractor trailer still blocks two left lanes, and traffic is jammed up from Morton Road. Also delays southbound from Morton towards Woodbridge, and more delays continuing on and off of Morton Road towards Plank Road. Also, you will find accident activity right now in Great Falls on westbound 7 approaching the Fairfax County Parkway. That is causing delays, and in Sterling, keep in mind that there are significant traffic delays due to a traffic signal malfunction on the Leesburg Pike at City Center Boulevard. Now from GarageRepair.com, here's a WMAL Weather Channel forecast.
2: Extreme heat warnings will stay in place, and that's going to be till further notice, at least right now through the 4th. Let's talk about that. Holiday weekend coming up. Dangerous heat if you're going to be outdoors. Close to or just above 100 today. Got to get to 101 for the record. I think we do. Heat index 105 to 110. Maybe some storms Friday, Saturday, but still near or above 100. From the Weather Channel, race staging WMAL.
0: Well, the National Weather Service website says we have reached 101. The heat index is down 2 degrees, though, to 109.
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7: WMAL News at 4:30. I'm Scott Lynn. Dangerous temperatures and heat alerts remain the order of the day, and heat alerts until the 8 o'clock this evening. Triple digits on the thermometer and the heat index currently near 115 degrees. An indictment returned today for David Hearn, the former Olympic canoeist, on charges relating to vandalizing the Lincoln Memorial reflecting pool. Felony destruction of property is the charge for the 67-year-old. Hearn faces a maximum of 10 years in prison if convicted. Iran's Joint Military Command has warned that all oil tankers moving through the Strait of Hormuz must use its approved routes or face a quote-unquote forceful response. The statement from Military Command was aired on Iranian state TV today. It wasn't immediately clear what sparked the threat from Iran. Checking your money, the Dow closed up 594 points. The NASDAQ was down 207. WMAL Sports, he's back. Alexander Ovechkin has signed a one-year contract extension with the Capitals for what will be his 22nd season with the team. The NHL's all-time leading goal scorer will be 41 years of age in September. The Nats and O's are off. The Mystics are home to Atlanta tonight. World Cup knockout round continues. Spain-Austria playing this afternoon. Portugal-Croatia, Switzerland-Algeria later tonight. WMAL Traffic and Weather are next.
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14: We are at the halfway point of the program as we continue to bake on the rotisserie that is known as Earth today here in Washington. And I thought, you know, this week, since we're treating it as a Friday, because tomorrow's the celebration of the holiday, this week saw the conclusion of the term of the Supreme Court this year. And I thought, what better way to look back on what this court did this past year than to talk to Carrie Severino, president of the Judicial Crisis Network. She joins us now. Carrie, thanks for taking some time out of what I imagine is running in place outside in a hot parking lot just for fun.
15: Oh, my to talk goodness. To us. Yeah, it's so hot.
14: It's one of those, you used to, you know, when you're driving in your car, you see somebody walking down the street with an umbrella on a hot day, and you go, weirdo. Now it's one of those days where you're like, I want an umbrella.
15: I literally was walking with an umbrella. It makes a big difference. You're walking with your shade.
14: So the Supreme Court's term, is it my understanding that it went longer than it normally was? Were they supposed to conclude last week, but it ended up being on the last day of June rather than the last Friday of June?
15: Yeah, they originally thought they were going to finish up last week. But, you know, delaying it a couple days into the end of June is pretty typical. Going into July is unusual. I think by that point, they normally have flights out of Dodge.
14: What takes them so long? Because these arguments have been made and all the amicus mm-hmm. have been filed months and months ago. And there's no real surprise about where they're doing. I don't think anybody in the last minute is changing their mind. What takes so long to get these decisions out?
15: Well, when you have the really big cases, I mean, for example, the birthright citizenship case came out the last day of the term. And when you see that it's 194 pages, I think, total, These people have written a short book here on the thing, and it wasn't, of course, only one opinion. There were like five different opinions, at least in that case. So you've got all of these justices. You know, first they have to, the person writing the majority has to write that. Then the dissent will often read that and maybe respond to specific points in the majority. They circulate their dissent. Now the majority says, oh, wait a minute, that's not quite right. And they'll add some things responding to the dissent. It goes back and forth. It's a really good thing they have this deadline to end, or we would be waiting even longer because, you know, these people are going to run out of arguments. And at some point you have to just bring it to a halt, conclude, and let's move on to next term's cases.
14: You mentioned the birthright citizenship case. Last day, of course, the bigger the case, the longer it takes for them to get out, it seems like. But this one, while the ramifications were large, Carrie Severino, there doesn't seem to have been much surprise in this case. Am I wrong in that?
15: Yeah, and although the ramifications are large, the ultimate result is the status quo is still the status quo. So we have been treating birthright citizenship as if it means anyone, almost every single person who, if they're born here, unless they're the child of a diplomat or something, they are going to be an American citizen when they're born here. And that's where the court left it. And that it was a narrow decision when they were looking at the historical record on the actual language in the 14th Amendment. You know, it was a really close case. It's not surprising to me that it was so narrow. It was a 5-4 decision on exactly the meaning of the 14th Amendment. But it's obviously very important. The issues of illegal immigration and birth tourism are very serious ones. But with the court's decision, what that means is constitutionally, this is settled. What we need to do now is, if you want to change that, we actually have to go back and add a constitutional amendment. But I think this is the kind of thing enough people have now gotten on their radar that it's worth making that push. And I think there's also some statutory things that the president's looking at, the Congress is looking at, that could help around the edges, both increasing immigration enforcement and then trying to limit pregnant women coming into the country, birth tourism particularly, and particularly birth tourism to places that aren't even states, that are outlying territories where the constitutional law is not as clear.
14: Is that because that's really important, because a constitutional amendment is a tough road to hoe. There are things shorter than that can be done as far as birth tourism. Is it a matter of simply Congress mandating that every woman take a pregnancy test before they are granted a visa, or what else could be done? Can you differentiate? Does it violate the Equal Protection Clause to say a foreigner born in a territory like Guam is not technically in the United States? Or how would that go about? Because a constitutional amendment probably isn't going to happen, but people definitely want their legislators to try to do something.
15: Yeah, well, I have to say, constitutional amendments are a big lift, but I think we shouldn't write it off so quickly. It's not something that's going to happen overnight, but I think the most enduring solutions often do take time, and I think it's worth continuing to work on. Now, that said, as you point out, the constitutional status of citizenship in places like Guam is different than the rest of the country. They didn't get their citizenship through the 14th Amendment. They got it through a statute. So I think it's an open question. I think it's one the court will eventually have to address. Could there be limitations? And remember, Guam, Northern Marianas Islands, these are places that are right by China. They're very convenient for birth tourism. And you can also increase enforcement of people who are coming here fraudulently. Make it very clear that it's not legal to come here intending to give birth to a child here. And then try to enforce that really seriously.
14: Carrie, if they say it is illegal to come here to give birth, you still have to find them and stop them and get them out of the mm-hmm. country before they actually do.
15: Oh, yeah, absolutely. And then crack down, because this isn't just, you know, people doing this independently. There are people, companies whose job is bringing women in, providing the location for them to give birth, and then sending them back. It's just like, you know, illegal immigration isn't just people wandering across the border. There are coyotes and all the people bringing them across. There's an industry there. So I think that might even be the more effective way, is trying to crack down on that industry. But I agree. It would have been, the historical evidence went a different direction. I wish they had gone a different way in this case, and that would have made it a lot easier for Congress to be able, and the president to be able to address this really serious and growing issue.
14: We're talking with Carrie Severino, the president of the Judicial Crisis Network, about the term of the Supreme Court that just ended. There were, in my mind, now I'm not a lawyer, so I'm going to defer to you, but in the way a layman is looking at it, there are two conflicting decisions about the president and the ability to fire people who are in the executive branch. It doesn't make any sense if a department mm-hmm. is within the executive branch, the president is the head of that branch. We have one head of that branch constitutionally. It's the president. He should be able to fire anybody that they so choose, unless Congress wants to clarify or change that statute. But when it comes to certain departments, they can. But the Supreme Court carved out the Federal Reserve. How mm-hmm. does that make sense? And why did, what was the rationalization for that? And what are the real world implications for that?
15: Yeah, so the Slaughter case is the one that is really the biggest case. And that's the one that says, in general, the president does have the authority to fire heads of agencies that we once were calling independent agencies. I don't think that terminology is correct anymore, because the Supreme Court made clear they can't be independent of our constitutional system. They have to fit somewhere within one of the branches of government. And these are now more properly called executive agencies, I think. But it made this huge exception for the Federal Reserve Board of Governors. Here was their explanation. Their explanation is this is just sui generis. It's just a unique institution. It follows in the tradition of the first and second banks of the United States. It has this long historical pedigree, and it's always been understood to be independent from the president. Here's the problem with that, is that, as the dissents point out, I just don't think there's that clear correspondence there. There are Federal Reserve banks in the United States, which you could argue followed on that tradition. There still was like a 100-year gap in the middle that there wasn't a Bank of the United States, but that be that as it may, at least they're banks. The Federal Reserve Board of Governors actually does function very differently and works like an administrative agency where they're having a major hand in regulating the economy. Now, there might be reasons that the market prefers to not have the volatility of a president having a full authority to fire those individuals. But that's a policy argument. That's not a legal argument. Legally, right. It's hard to see why they're different. And I wasn't really satisfied with the court's distinction that they made.
14: I've looked in that for election results for the Federal Reserve's Board of Governors, and I don't recall ever seeing any of that on the ballot. Which, again, is weird that they are a part of the, you can't, the Constitution does not empower Congress to create a fourth branch or an independent branch of government, right?
15: Right, that's the thing. It was called by scholars, they were calling it the headless fourth branch, because who's in charge of this thing? And the crazy thing is, there were several opinions that go into some of the history of this, and President Wilson, all these different things. That was kind of the goal. They actually wanted a government that was insulated from the American people. People like President Wilson were very disdainful of the people who didn't trust them to run the government. They thought they needed a bunch of experts out there running it. Well, I feel like we've seen in the last 100 years what happens when you have this burgeoning administrative state of so-called experts that's running things. You just get a huge overgrowth of government, and it's a government that there's no one to be accountable to. So this is a great step back toward our own constitutional limits on government. And I hope that it also helps Congress maybe rein in their desire to just keep on growing government without stop.
14: Another major decision this year, Carrie Severino, is Watson versus the Republican National Committee of Republicans. We were hoping that, you know, Election Day is, I believe it was Sam Alito put it, Election Day is Election Day, not election season. Mm-hmm. But the Supreme Court basically said, and again, it's one of those plain readings of the language that it, like, well, the states get to set their own terms. This will have real world ramifications, as we saw in California in the primary season, where you can take a month to count ballots, and the even the laws that they put in place to say it has to be postmarked by this day don't necessarily, doesn't have to be postmarked. This is a bigger deal than I think people realize, but it's also a big opportunity because it gives Republicans in the states a lot of ammunition to say, we need to change, we need to tighten this up. All the COVID loosening of the rules well, we don't have COVID anymore. It's time to maybe get back to Election Day. But talk a little bit about this one, because this one is it's going to be big come November.
15: Yeah, although, you know, I have to say, much better situation than something like the birthright citizenship case, because this is a statute we're talking about. And Justice Barrett made that really clear in her opinion. She's like, guys, we're not saying this is the best way to run an election. This is good for election integrity or confidence in the elections. This is just us trying to interpret the words of the statute. And the challenge is the statute said the determination had to happen as of Election Day. So the way they interpreted it, I think you could not get by with accepting votes that had been postmarked after Election Day. The voter had to make their decision on Election Day. The real question here is, does the voter have to decide by Election Day? And then as long as they dropped it in the mailbox and made their decision, it's final? Or does the vote have to have been collected? And that's what Justice Alito's dissent said. He's like, no, this is a cooperative thing we do all together. We're voting on this day. And so until that's all in the hands of the relevant official, it's not, that's when the vote is determined. The good news, again, is Congress can change this language. I think they absolutely should. And I also think that this decision does provide fodder for people who want to challenge votes that are cast after Election Day, like we're seeing in some places. And boy, California is a whole other thing, because I don't even think they do count votes. You know, they I don't even know if they have this mail rule. They just can't figure out how to count. So maybe we just need math classes for California, and the rest of the people need a statutory amendment.
14: Okay. Counting isn't math, though. That's the saddest part. And the machine does it. Now, Carrie, one of the things that drives me nuts, and one of the things I think is a real threat to the Republic and to election integrity is, and this is not related to the Supreme Court, at least not yet, is ranked choice voting. It doesn't make any sense that you get several bites at an apple. You get first choice, second choice, and the person who ends up in not in first after all the votes are counted could end up in first if you go through it enough. Are there legal challenges, constitutional challenges, working their way through the court system now on this abomination?
15: You know, not that I'm aware of, but there is a definite movement to try to push back on this. I think it reminds me a little bit of this idea of, well, these experts know better. And so you've got some political scientist who invents this method. Oh, this sounds really cool. And it seems like a really neat kind of almost computer programming kind of trick. But it's so opaque to the average person how it works. And it's so confusing. It increases the amount of time it takes to decide the election that even apart from all of the problems where if you don't know how this is being done, boy, it's hard enough to check the validity of election results as it is. This just makes it 10,000 times harder because you're handing it over to some kind of algorithm and hoping that there's no kinks in that system. I think it's a big mistake across the board as a choice. And I'm hoping that more states are recognizing this isn't just, oh, yay, this is like a cool 21st century techie way to decide the vote. No, it's a way that typically really opens the door to election integrity problems, to confusion about what the vote is, to lack of confidence in the vote. And I think practically speaking, it tends to push voters, you know, away from some of the choices they would otherwise have made. You're not necessarily going to get the people's first choice. So I think this is something we all need to be aware of, and don't let it come to a state near you, because I think where it has come, it's caused a lot of mischief in their election.
14: I think it's confused a lot with the concept of a runoff, which is pretty easy to understand. They just set the threshold at 50.1%, 50% plus one. But this isn't that. This is the third place finisher on Election Day could end up getting the victory somehow through weird, you know, math. Lastly, the transgender athlete decision. This one seems like it's the first in a series because it, to my mind, it says the 27 states that have banned, that say, you know, biological women are the only ones who are allowed to play girls' sports or whatever, which is great. It doesn't touch the 23 other states. It doesn't touch California, which inherently creates an equal protection issue in my mind. Why didn't the court address that?
15: Well, I think you're right. That is absolutely the next step in this case. The court didn't address it because it really didn't need to. That wasn't what anyone was arguing in this case. They were just saying, hey, West Virginia and Idaho, we want to be able to have our laws. They had those laws, and you had two male athletes who identify as female, wanted to play in the sports, who were suing those different states to try to be allowed to play. So the answer the court gave to them is, no, you can't force these states to get rid of their laws. It's a different question, and it's one that's already working its way through the courts. What about those 23 states? Aren't women being disadvantaged in those states? Isn't the promise of Title IX, of equality and opportunity for women in sports, being completely thwarted by allowing biological men to compete in the women's events? It doesn't say that, by the way, men who are transgender cannot compete. They absolutely can. They just have to compete as biological men, which is what they are. So yeah, everyone can still compete in sports, but you don't get to have a leg up simply because of the way you identify.
14: It really strikes me as odd that Democrats don't know what a woman is, except for when it comes to their dating lives, and then suddenly they're gynecologists and biologists. Yeah. But it's so overall, Carrie Severino, 30 seconds, this Supreme Court session, a net positive for the cause of liberty or a neutral?
15: Oh, absolutely. No, there were some. The most impactful decisions were huge constitutional resets, bringing us back to a constitutional understanding of the First Amendment, the Second Amendment, the separation of powers, immigration law, election law. So this has been a real win for the Constitution. It's great to see a Supreme Court that's dominated by textualists and originalists. And we didn't win them all, but I think it was an outstanding term. And here's some more of the same next year.
14: Carrie Severino, president of the Judicial Crisis Network. Happy Independence Day. Thanks for explaining it all to us.
15: All right. Great chatting with you.
14: Let's go to the Hadid Carpet Cleaning Traffic Center for another update on the roads.
16: The accident on the inner loop of the Beltway between River Road and the Spur has now been moved to the right shoulder. Traffic still jams up from the Dulles Toll Road and also delays on the inner loop from Dessa in towards College Park. And delays continue from Route 50 in Lanham all the way to Ritchie Marlboro Road. In Laurel, watch out for an accident on southbound Route 1 at Academy Lane. And there is an accident on 395 northbound at Duke Street, causing delays from Exel Road. And there is still the disabled tractor trailer affecting the northbound lanes of 95 at the Fairfax County Parkway, where the left side is blocked. Traffic is jammed from Morton Road. Now from GarageDoorRepair.com, here's the WMAL Weather Channel forecast.
17: Extreme heat warnings go on through the 4th of July. As feels like temps spike to 105 to 110, we could have century mark highs or hotter the rest of today and tomorrow, with at least upper 90s 4th of July. Maybe a rising storm chance this weekend to temporarily dump the heat here and there. The rest of the day and into tonight, mainly clear after a high close to 102. Tonight's low 81 with a crystal clear sky. Isolated thunderstorm possible Friday, sunny and extremely hot otherwise. Highs to 104, heat index levels could approach 110, dangerously hot. I'm meteorologist Mark Thibodeau from the Weather Channel on WMAL.
14: Extreme heat warning is in full effect. 101 degrees with a heat index of 109.
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7: WMAL News at 5. I'm Scott Lynn. Extreme heat warnings throughout the region into the evening, tomorrow, Saturday, Sunday. We're just getting started.
35: Record challenging high temperatures today up to 102. The record at Reagan is 101. Same deal tomorrow and Saturday for the 4th of July. If we get to 100, it will tie as the hottest 4th of July in over 100 years.
7: 7 News meteorologist Eileen Whalen, and that temperature did reach 102 at Reagan. Montgomery County has issued another warning for Saturday where heat index values will exceed 110 degrees. Montgomery County Fire and Rescue continue what started as an early morning swift water team operation is along the Potomac at Great Falls Park, where a 16-year-old boy as part of a group entered the water but didn't resurface. Drones and choppers were also assisting. Authorities are investigating incidents of vandalism at the Lincoln Memorial Reflecting Pool, where the recently installed blue sealant on the pool's bottom sustained damage. U.S. Attorney for D.C. Janine Pirro condemned the acts, labeling them anarchy and vowing that those who damage national monuments will be held fully accountable. Pirro confirming that charges were filed against a defendant, David Hearn.
36: The grand jury has returned a felony indictment against a defendant, David Hearn, for felony destruction of property, for which he faces 10 years in prison.
7: The charges against Hearn stem from a June 19th incident in which he allegedly touched the pool's peeling liner. Hearn, a former Olympian, has denied damaging the monument, stating he was simply examining the peeling material. The June jobs report coming out lower than expected, with only 57,000 added.
1: The last time the economy created less than 57,000 jobs was February of this year. And if you look at the revisions in this report, it's revised down for the past 2 months, 74,000 jobs, showing a weaker jobs market than first thought. Now, what this report does, though, it brings back into the debate an interest rate cut. The Federal Reserve will likely pause at the next meeting later this month, waiting to see when energy prices, as they fall, see if that cycles through to inflation data. So in June, though, manufacturing had 3,000 jobs. That's the gain there. Construction up 11,000 jobs. But retail and leisure and hospitality both lost jobs.
7: Fox's Edward Lawrence. Despite the much lower numbers, a White House spokesperson posted on X that the jobs report reinforces that America's job market remains solid, thanks to President Trump. We haven't seen this happen yet in the immediate D.C. area, but Virginia's capital city has canceled its 4th of July fireworks.
3: Richmond has scrubbed its entire celebration, which was to have ended with fireworks at Dogwood Dell. In a news release, the city announced leaders had determined that moving ahead with the celebration would, quote, present unacceptable health and safety risks for attendees, performers, volunteers, staff, and first responders. The decision comes as the city also deals with an extreme historic drought, with water levels exceptionally low in the James River. The city and several surrounding counties have implemented conservation measures that include asking residents to limit watering their lawns. John Matthews on WMAL and WMAL.com.
7: There's been one weather-impacted event around here, though not fireworks. Tacoma Park won't run its annual 4th of July parade and street party due to the extreme heat. It is set to return next July 4th. Checking your money, the Dow finished up 594. The NASDAQ was down 207. Traffic and weather next, then more of the Derek Hunter Show on News Talk 105.9 WMAL.
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15: In the district, there is an accident on the freeway 395 northbound at Ohio Drive, and that is traffic jam from 14th Street. Also in the district, there is an accident on North Capitol Street at Michigan Avenue. Earlier accidents on the inner loop between River Road and the spur move to the shoulder. Traffic still jams up from the Dulles Toll Road. And in Great Falls, there is still an accident on the westbound Leesburg Pike approaching the Fairfax County Parkway. In Northwest, there is an accident now reported on Barnum Street at 2nd Street. And another accident in Northwest on 8th Street at 9th Street. Now from GarageDroidPerry.com, here's a WMAL Weather Channel forecast.
34: Extreme heat warnings go on through the top of the weekend through the 4th of July. Extreme caution outdoors. The problem is we're going to have a rough time getting under 80 at night as well for lows. So this really is dangerously hot. Stay hydrated. Check on friends, neighbors. Don't forget about those pets. Rising storm chances this weekend for the 4th of July could gradually dent the heat down, but it won't be that we get a few degrees cooler till maybe next week. A mainly clear sky the rest of the day. 102 the high. Heat index levels to 110. Could be near record heat. Clear tonight, a low of 81. A few pop-up storms Friday. Actual high 104. I'm meteorologist Mark Thibodeau from the Weather Channel on WMAL.
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0: back to the surface of the sun. Ladies and gentlemen, I'm Derek Hunter. This is the Derek Hunter Show, the last hour of the Derek Hunter Show before we collectively turn 250 years old. Yeah, Botox, thank God for it. Anyway, joining us to discuss how the media is covering it, and we're not covering it, avoiding the whole thing, is everybody's favorite media watcher, David Boesel, president of the Media Research Center. David, how are you doing?
1: Well, I'm going to answer that honestly, Derek. I feel like, remember when Jim Carrey crawls out of the rhinoceros in Ace Ventura 2? Because he's just sweating bullets.
0: Yeah.
1: That's how I feel when I go outside.
0: It's just gross. That's like, yeah, what's the weather today? Gross. That's just the way I would do it. Gross. And we've got a whole month of August to come.
1: I know. We're just getting started.
0: So it is as gross. I'm flipping around, watching the different channels, Fox is on the mall like they own it. The Great American State Fair, they're out there. They're reporting on it. They're going to each state's booth. They're talking about this. Now, I don't remember the 200, the bicentennial. You don't remember the bicentennial. But if you walk into any antique store, there's 1976 stuff all over the place. You can't avoid it.
1: Mm-hmm.
0: It almost seems like it's not happening if you watch the media. If you go, you used to be, you walk into a Target and you're inundated throughout the month of June with binders and tuck underwear and rainbows and everything. Am I over exaggerating it that this is being downplayed by the left, in particular the media and the corporate world, because the president is Donald Trump?
1: Yeah, couple points. Number one, now we know why Fox is the number one cable news network. Not that we didn't know beforehand, but this is another reason why. They have brilliantly decided that they're going to provide the counter programming to what everything else you would see on CNN or MSN, MS Now and CBS and NBC and ABC. Okay, they're gonna report live from the mall, and nobody else is doing it. So they're going to report to the 76 million, 77 million Americans that voted for Donald Trump, and then the others who might just be interested in how America is celebrating her 250th birthday. It's just a brilliant business decision, and it's another reason why they're top of the heap in the ratings. As it relates to just how these, the major metropolises. I've been traveling a lot. All over the country, you really don't see any real evidence that America is celebrating her birthday outside of maybe some airports. And you go into national, I guess there's a ton of stuff there, and same thing with Dulles. But man, when you get into the cities, these deep blue territories that just hate Donald Trump, and quite frankly, they just hate what America is all about. And I don't say that flippantly. I mean, you see what's going on in Denver with some of these socialists. And it's not just New York. Now it's Denver. It's going to spread. In these deep blue territories, you've got folks that are just running on the ticket that America is awful. And so it's just no surprise. If they're pulling the levers for city budgets on how to celebrate and those types of things, they're gonna tamp down the red, white, and blue insignia and signage and everything else. And so look, this is why get outside the beltway, get outside of blue city territory, and I think people are celebrating properly. The heat has been has certainly put a damper on things. Nobody really wants to go outside and celebrate, but
0: I was supposed to go to Mount Vernon
1: tonight. They go inside and listen to you.
0: I was supposed to go to Mount Vernon tonight for some fireworks and for a private event, and I canceled. I'm like, I can't. I could do it, but I made my kids go outside yesterday, and my wife go outside, who's from Florida, and I said, stand under the tree, stand in the shade, and it's miserable hot. And I said, now imagine doing that for 3.5 hours. You want to do that for 3.5 hours tomorrow? They're like,
1: yeah. Really. I mean, I was supposed to go down to an event downtown. yesterday, and you can't find parking because all the streets are closed.
0: Right.
1: With all the 250 events. So it's just difficult to navigate the city of Washington right now by car, and then, you know, to do it by metro, you're gonna subject yourself to the heat. So it's a challenge. But I think online and with how the U.S. is doing in the World Cup, I mean, you can feel the vibes. And you,
0: that
1: you
0: was
1: can
0: a hell of a game. Yeah, and you know, you saw the scenes. You see Jim Acosta. You can see why Jim Acosta got fired and why he's despised. He's down at the mall. Aaron Rupar, who's also a so-called, he's not a journalist, he's a left-wing activist. But they show pictures and videos from the Great American State Fair from, like, Fox and Friends at 8:30, and they go, look at this, nobody's there. Like, well, it doesn't open until 10. So, you know, like, you go to the most popular mall in the world, nobody's there at 7 o'clock in the morning. But last night on the mall to watch the soccer game in the heat, even though the sun was down, it was still hot all night. It was packed down there.
1: Yeah. So, I mean, that's sports for you. It's a break from the politics. People are thirsting for those types of things. And you know, finally the U.S. has a good men's national team putting on a good display. And the game was terrific. So, and full controversy. So, I mean, look, that's all to the good. I've seen the Rupar stuff all week long. He just couldn't be more wrong, and obviously he has
0: an agenda. He's not wrong because he knows he's not right, which makes it a lie. There's a difference. Wrong is, what's the temperature? Right. I think it's 70. No, it's 80. I was wrong. I know it's 70, but I want you to, I know it's 80, but I want you to sweat. So I say it's 65, bundle up. That's a lie.
1: Yeah. And look, not all these things are going to be hits. Like the UFC fight was a huge hit.
0: Mm-hmm.
1: The state fair. Okay. I was going to go down there on Sunday. But then on my Twitter feed, I see that they're closed because of an impending thunderstorm. So when you're going to do an outdoor event in the middle of summer in swampy Washington, D.C., those are the risks. So I pivoted and I didn't go down there. So, you know, you're going to have those things. But I appreciate, and you want to pin it on Trump, fine. You want to say he makes it all about himself, fine. I'll even eat that up. But I appreciate the entrepreneurial spirit. I appreciate the can-do attitude. I appreciate we're going to give this a shot, and if it doesn't work, we'll just shrug our shoulders and move on to the next thing we're going to try. And off we go. This is how America was built.
0: Exactly.
1: And so, I mean, this is why America is great. If it doesn't work, we'll try it again another way. And so, you know, I think the fireworks are going to be terrific, you know, assuming the clouds lift. And I'll find a good spot for those, and everyone will stay up late. And I just beg the president, please don't talk too long. I know he wants to.
0: That's the thing. I get it. It's a moment. People are going to be paying attention, but it's also going to be hot. And you are 80 years old, Mr. President. We've seen you talk for an hour and a half. We've seen you talking for an hour and a half this week. It's okay. We got this. But, you know, if it's the right speech at the right time, less is more. Now, when you look, because I'm looking at, I figured the worst place to be or the toughest place to get and where most of this would happen, David Bozell, would be in, like, Philadelphia, where, you know, 250 years ago was where all this happened. The governor of Pennsylvania, Josh Shapiro, didn't bother sending anything to the Great American State Fair. The senators from there had to scramble to get businesses. I don't know if there's any. I assume there's something going on up there. Same with Boston. Boston is where, you know, the revolution started, where, you know, John Adams, a lot of revolutionary founding fathers came from. They're celebrating Somali Heritage Day or Independence Day or whatever the hell it is. Like, have great swaths of America fallen?
1: Well, I mean, look, when you're importing voters, I mean, look at Minneapolis, look at Twin Cities. When you're importing voters, and look at Mayor Fry, and there's more video evidence of him celebrating Somalian. You know, freedom, you know, whatever Somalis celebrate, than there are anything.
0: I do love the video of him trying to choke down the Somali food, though, with a smile. I did enjoy that.
1: Yeah, so, that's right. I mean, so, look, these folks have just, and I hate to keep coming back to this, but you know, this is what TDS is all about. It just sort of clouds any and all judgment. They can't celebrate the goodness of the country. They can't park their politics aside for even a couple of hours. No, they, you know, even, I mean, look, we all know plenty of left-wingers in our city who have fled to go somewhere else because they don't want to celebrate America with Trump at the helm. You know, okay, all right, see ya. We will. We'll have fun. So hopefully hopefully we'll get the same type of crowd and same type of enthusiasm that you saw in the mall for the game. But really, what's really kind of sad about how some of these cities approach it is you've got this young generation that's thirsting for something real. I mean, you see this in the numbers with the numbers of religious Catholicism and the interest in Christianity and just getting involved in the church, getting involved in things that are real, getting involved in that are things that are not online, that are just not screen delivered by your screen all the time. And so here's an opportunity to celebrate community, to celebrate. You can celebrate diversity for all I care. I don't care. But they just can't stand the president to such a degree that you know, they're just saying, nope, we're just going to park, you know, any and all celebratory activities, you know, in the garage so that we can give, you know, our teachers, you know, an extra couple of days off in June. I mean, yeah. That's the decisions that these guys make. Again,
0: I got to ask you, David, you deal with a lot of donors. You deal with a lot of people who are active in politics. You travel around. Hopefully you've got a trip coming to Alaska in the next week because that's the only place you want to go. Like, schedule me for Anchorage. There's nobody there. I don't care.
1: I don't care.
0: But is there anything with the Democrats going so far left? Yeah, it used to be able to say it's New York. That's what New York is. And then it became Boston. Then mm-hmm. it became, you know, Minnesota. It's become Colorado. It's going to be all these other places. It's spreading like a cancer throughout the party. Are there Democrat donors or even Jewish former Democrats who are now coming over to our side, or at least conservative curious, as the, because they always said the right has moved so far to the right. We haven't really moved at all. If you go back and look at what Ronald Reagan ran on, it's pretty right. much the same stuff now. There's newer things, but nothing has really changed of what was there. There's new things added to the pile, like the trans issue yeah. wasn't an issue then. But the Democratic Party, you can find footage of pretty much every Democrat you've heard of espousing things that the Republicans say today about immigration, for example, who are now sure. saying the exact opposite. So in the activist donor class in the real world out there, are there people who are like at least flirting with the idea of abandoning the party, or is it just a muscle reflex? I've always been a Democrat. I'm always going to be a Democrat.
1: No, I think there's definitely movement. I mean, look at the money advantage. I mean, the Republicans are outraising the Democrat. Now, some of that has to do with the fact that NAID has been shut down, and some of these other places that were, you know, basically funneling money to Act Blue have been shut down. But the money advantage, I mean, it is, I mean, like 100-1 with the congressional races. And look, some of these races are going to come down to some stuff that are just not going to pop up in a top 10 issue set. Like, I think data centers are going to be the number one issue, just district by district. Right, you're either going to be for them or against them, and best of luck how you navigate that in district, because that's become a thing, and that's not going to show up as a top 10 issue in America. But to your question, I mean, look, I don't think it's a stretch to look at Bill Clinton, you know, outside of NAFTA and, you know, a couple of other things, he'd be a pretty solid Republican right now.
0: Yeah,
1: you know, if you parked him in Congress. And his rhetoric in Congress, and he said which party did he belong to? You'd have to maybe guess Republican.
0: Well, he'd be primary out of existence by now. Some communist would have supplanted him.
1: He'd be lucky if he were a member of the House in Arkansas. You know, he'd probably be thanking his lucky stars that he's in Arkansas and that, you know, the DSA hasn't found him. In lowly Arkansas, but not, you know, no offense to Arkansas, but that's the only way he would survive. So there is no real moderate Democrat left.
0: What do you make of the silence of the Clintons and the Obamas on this issue? Because even if you agree, and I think the Obamas are more inclined to agree with the DSA than the Clintons are, but even if you agree with them, the brazenness and the commentary from these people, it plays in an 80-20 district because you've got 80% of the vote. You can afford to lose 20 points and still win in a landslide. But it has ramifications. You can't throw a pebble into a pond without there being ripples throughout the rest of the water. This is going to be an issue even in areas where these nuts are not the nominees.
1: Yeah, I was scratching my head. I saw Hillary Clinton this week, bashing the Electoral College. And I thought, is she running? are we doing this again? But then the only explanation I could kind of think of was she doesn't want to bash the DSA, but she kind of wants to cozy up to them. But she can't bash them, so she'll just pick an issue that she thinks personally afflicted her, where she can kind of break some bread and perhaps maybe keep up the

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1: No, he has to sort of endorse his incumbent. So he's going to be licking his wounds here for the next couple of months as the DSA kind of smacks him around.
2: And he's got to see if he can be reelected as leader. I mean, that's up in the air. All the talk of when Republicans were trying to elect a speaker, whether Democrats are in the majority or the minority, there are a lot of people coming to Congress who do not like Hakeem Jeffries. He's too establishment for them.
1: Yeah. Well, I tell you, to your question, though, you do see a little inklings of this coming out of the media themselves. Moore has been kind of like, he's been kind of out there, distancing himself from the radical left for a while now. But he really came down hard on the DSA in the last couple of weeks. Even guys and some folks on CNN are asking publicly, Tapper, just like, is this where we want to go? Is this what the Democrat Party wants, where they want to be? Is this going to result in they're couching it as a, hey, don't we have the midterms in the bag? Is this going to risk it? Because the Republic. So it's all sort of self-preservation. But, underneath it is this, I think, this genuine concern that this apparatus, this DSA, is so to the left of anything normal in the country that the Republicans can easily brand them and easily nationalize these elections, which works against the Democrats.
2: I'm not interested in why somebody does, my opponent does the right thing. I'll deal with that afterwards. It'd be nice if I could count on them to do it, even by accident, every once in a while. David Bozell, Media Research Center. Stay inside this weekend as best you can. Stay cool. Get to Alaska.
1: You too, brother. Take it easy. Have a good fourth.
2: You too. Thanks. Let's go to the Hadid Carpet Cleaning Traffic Center.
3: A disabled tractor trailer on northbound 95 after the Fairfax County Parkway completely cleared away now. The traffic is still jammed up from Morton Road. Also, you will still find accident activity right now on the freeway, 395 northbound at Ohio Drive, and that has traffic jammed from 14th Street. Earlier accident in Great Falls on the Leesburg Pike westbound approaching the Fairfax County Parkway has now been cleared from the roadway. Now, you will still find accident activity in Fairfax on Braddock Road at Burke Station Road and another one on Braddock Road at Port Royal Road in Tacoma Park. There is crash activity now reported northbound on New Hampshire Avenue at Belford Place. Now from GarageBreakCare.com, here's a WMAL Weather Channel forecast.
4: Extreme heat warnings go on through the top of the weekend through the 4th of July. Extreme caution outdoors. The problem is we're going to have a rough time getting under 80 at night as well for lows. So this really is dangerously hot. Stay hydrated. Check on friends, neighbors. Don't forget about those pets. Rising storm chances this weekend for the 4th of July can gradually dent the heat down, but it won't be that we get a few degrees cooler until maybe next week. A mainly clear sky the rest of the day. 102 the high. Heat index levels to 110. Could be near record heat. Clear tonight, a low of 81. A few pop-up storms Friday. Actual high 104. I'm meteorologist Mark Thibodeau from the Weather Channel on WMAL.
2: Heat index of 110. Actual air temperature 101.
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8: 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Heat index values upwards of close to 110 downtown.
7: 7 News meteorologist Steve Rudin. The extreme heat warnings will carry into and throughout the bulk of the holiday weekend. A former Olympian has been indicted on a felony charge for alleged vandalism of the Lincoln Memorial reflecting pool. David Hearn is a former Olympic canoe racer who was indicted on a single count of property destruction in a D.C. court. District of Columbia U.S. Attorney Jeanine Pirro said that Hearn ripped up recently installed sealant and caused over $1,000 in damage. Hearn faces a maximum of 10 years in prison if convicted. The search continues for a 16-year-old boy reported missing just after 6 this morning when, with a group, he entered the Potomac River near Great Falls Park and did not resurface. Swiftwater teams have been searching the area. Checking your money, the Dow closed up 594. The Nasdaq was down, though, 207. WMAL Sports, speculation for Caps fans has ended.
9: I'm back, babes.
7: Alex Ovechkin will be back with the Capitals. He signed a 1-year contract extension for what will be his 22nd season with the team. The NHL's all-time leading goal scorer will be 41 in September. Nats and O's are off. World Cup knockout round continues. Spain blanked Austria 3-0. Portugal, Croatia, Switzerland, Algeria tonight. Mystics are home to Atlanta this evening. Traffic and weather are next.
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7: Here's Michelle Murray with the latest from the Hadid Carpet Cleaning Traffic Center.
11: Traffic still heavy on the inner loop between the Georgetown Pike and the 270 spur, but the earlier accidents on the inner loop near River Road has been cleared. Also, delays on the inner loop between 355 and New Hampshire Avenue, and the accident on the inner loop before Kenilworth Avenue and Greenbelt now move to the right shoulder, but traffic still jams up from 95. And the outer loop is heavy, headed from 66 to Gallows Road and from Van Dorn Street to the Wilson Bridge. In Great Falls, an earlier accident on westbound 7 approaching the Fairfax County Parkway now cleared from the roadway. And there is a vehicle fire now reported in Prince George's County on Maryland 450 at Landover Road. Now from GarageDoorRepair.com, here's a WMAL Weather Channel forecast.
12: Extreme heat warnings go on through the 4th of July as
2: Feels like temps spike to 105 to 110. We could have century mark highs or hotter rest of today and tomorrow with at least upper 90s 4th of July. Maybe a rising storm chance this weekend to temporarily dent the heat here and there. Rest of the day and into tonight, mainly clear after a high close to 102. Tonight's low 81 with a crystal clear sky. Isolated thunderstorm possible Friday. Sunny and extremely hot otherwise. Highs to 104. Heat index levels could approach 110. Dangerously hot. I'm meteorologist Mark Thibodeau from the Weather Channel on WMAL.
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4: I will there, ladies and gentlemen, as we get ready to call it a week for Independence Day. What better way to spend it than to treat it like Friday and bring on Kurt Schlichter, senior columnist for Town Hall. And it seems like he's putting out books almost like James Patterson. He's got a new one coming out he can tell you all about right now. Kurt, how you doing? Kurt? Did we lose
24: Kurt? I'm here. I am doing great because your bumper music was I Will Dare by The Replacements, one of the two songs that brought me out of the sludge pit of Def Leppard-y Pink Floyd crap in the summer of Christmas of 84, when I was parking cars at San Francisco International Airport for Dollar Rent-A-Car, and I was listening to KQAK for the first time, and I heard I Will Dare by The Replacements and How Soon Is Now by The Smiths, and I never looked back.
4: Well, you also, it seems like last year, but it was probably 3 or 4 years ago now, you sent me a text message. You were up in Minneapolis driving around. Will Dare is on the album Let It Be. You were outside the house where the picture, the cover art for that album was taken.
24: I was. It was like making, you know how the Muslims go to Mecca?
4: That was your pilgrimage?
24: This was my Hajj.
4: I didn't make it there, but I made it to a lot of other. I walked on the Skyway. I went to the 7th Street entry. I went to all the other places inside the city when I was up there for a week for the convention a few years ago. So I did my own little mini pilgrimage.
24: Oh, it was, isn't it weird that we're sitting here like gushing over music that's 42 years old?
4: It's 42 years old, and it's by a band that hates us. Tommy Stinson, the bass player, was 12 years old when the band founded. Blocked me on Twitter before I even knew he was on Twitter. Like, I didn't even get the chance to offend him, and somehow Tommy blocked me.
24: I know. He gave me crap on one time. I'm like, I like your music, but you're kind of a doofus. I mean, he's just a loser. Paul Westerberg, the lead singer, is a complete jerk who I hate. If you ever read the book about them, Trouble Boy.
4: Oh, yeah, no.
24: He's the worst person in the whole world. Bob Stinson, the guitarist, killed himself with drugs, sadly. And the only guy is Chris Mars, the drummer, who said, I'm done with this. I'm going to go make art. And he just kind of left.
4: It is. It's a great American story. That book does need to be made into a movie. Now, Kurt, where are you, in Texas or are you in California?
24: I'm in Cali right now. It's a beautiful day. The marine layer is worn off, and as I said to somebody who gave me the conservative wink in the Bristol Farms today, because sometimes you just kind of know who's with you.
4: You don't smell chatting. Like weed. You don't smell like, the guy doesn't smell like weed. He must be a conservative. He doesn't look like disappointed parents.
24: Well, he was in Manhattan Beach, so you got to assume he's going to be a sexually dysfunctional wine woman. I just pointed at the sky. I go, this is why I'm still here. He also has a second house in Texas.
4: It's a slow escape. Now, we here in the nation's capital, it's 101 today, and the heat index is 110. So try not to be jealous. So
24: I did my time in the Middle East, buddy. Although I will say this, it's a dry heat.
4: Yeah, so is the oven when I'm baking, and it's still hot as hell when I open it. I've got to ask you, Kurt, because out here on the mall, they're doing the
0: the Great American State Fair, and the Trump administration is doing all they can to celebrate America 250, where 11 states, I think it is, decided not to participate in that. There doesn't seem to be anything of note happening in Boston for the 250th. I don't have memories of this, the bicentennial, but
24: I do.
0: It seems like everybody was involved, just judging by the footage I've seen and the antique stuff that you find in the antique mall. It was everywhere. Here it doesn't seem to be anywhere because the left can't celebrate a country they don't control. As somebody who remembers both, am I right or wrong?
24: No, you're absolutely right. I was conscious during the bicentennial. Everybody was into it, even though it was coming right off of Vietnam in the 60s and everything. I think that was what helped really set the stage going on. Eventually became mourning in America once Ronald Reagan became president. But this time, look, it's there. I mean, I'm going to be with, you know, all the other conservatives in Los Angeles in a phone booth on July 4th. So it'll be, but, you know, there's some excitement, but I'm the only guy with a flag out on my street.
0: Well, an American flag. I imagine there's
24: an American flag. I'm sure there's a Ukrainian or a Palestinian one. Somewhere.
0: And a rainbow seizure-inducing progressive flag.
1: We hate us no home here. No human is illegal. I can't function and satisfy a woman.
0: Well, unless they are a woman, then they got. Let me ask you, as a recovering lawyer, Kurt, the Supreme Court ended their session this week. Overall, not unless there's a particular case you want to opine on, overall, would you say it was good? Or I had Carrie Severino on earlier. She said overall it was a very good good year for the Constitution.
24: It's an A minus. There were some. I'm not. And I wrote about it at Town Hall, and frankly, it was brilliant. You should go read it on Tuesday, you know, about chilling out about this birthright citizenship case, which was, I expected a 7-2, 8-1 decision. We get a 5-4. We are on the verge, you know, we are one justice away from changing the interpretation to end birthright citizenship. So I'm pretty happy about where we are. This is moving. Remember, it took us 52 years to undo Roe v. Wade.
0: Mm.
24: You know, this stuff doesn't happen fast, and this stuff is happening fast because the scholarship on the 14th Amendment Citizenship Clause is relatively new. I mean, when I went to law school, 35 years ago, there was no question. It was the Justice Roberts was, this is how it works. Let's move on. And everyone, oh, okay. And then some people start, well, let me dig into it. Let me research. Wait a minute. Maybe it doesn't work that way. And that's how it works in the law. You research it, argue it, and change it. And it usually takes decades. This is moving very fast. There were a lot of other great decisions. There are some setbacks. You can count votes that are postmarked before Election Day, but that get there later. I mean, okay. I mean, that's, you know. All right, that's something. There are a lot of good stuff.
0: Yeah, they're going to carbon date the licking of the stamp to determine whether or not it was done before Election Day.
24: Well, the Slaughter case, which is, you know, the president gets to fire people who work for him, is huge. And it really matters for Republicans because they're the ones doing battles against bureaucracies. Democrats, of course, love the bureaucracy, so that doesn't really matter to them. But to the extent that there are Republicans in, they fire them all anyway. So I'm very happy with it. I give it an A. For all you guys dooming over the birthright citizenship, it's all going to be fine.
0: Well, the birthright citizenship decision was a telegraph. Everybody kind of knew that it wasn't.
24: I didn't know we were going to do as well as we did.
0: That's a good point. So as we head into the Independence Day weekend, what do you think the State of the Union is? 250 years? We got another 250 in us, given the way that the Democrats are electing people who openly say, boy, I'd really love to burn this place down. I'm not sure that we do.
24: Well, look, let's move back in time. 1972, you had George McGovern, very, very left-wing, a very left-wing Democrat party, and they were soundly rebuked, and the Democrats needed to move right. Look, you are not going to – a Democrat party that adopts the beliefs of that communist weird chick who spent 14 years not getting a PhD and who thinks that we don't need cops and don't need prisons – and that Hamas is fine, and what's her friend think? 9/11 was our fault. That will sell in deep blue cities. That will not sell around the rest of America. And the Democrats, if the Republicans are smart, which is the world's biggest if, they will hang this like a millstone around the Democrats' neck over the next 4 months. And make every Democrat candidate, explain why, no, Israel isn't committing genocide. No, that kind of thing. I think the Democrats are going to have to move right if they want to be a competitive party outside of big blue cities like Denver and L.A. and D.C.
0: But somebody besides John Fetterman, Kirchlichter, has to stand up and say that. There are a couple of people, when it comes to Israel, they're like, Israel, I have a problem with, the candidate Milat Kiros in Denver going, I don't know what the motivation was of the anti-Semite who said he tried to kill a bunch of Jews by setting them on fire. I don't know what his motivation is, so I can't say it was an anti-Semitic attack. Criticizing that is the tap and putt of 2026. It is not really standing up and saying no more. The guy who's the Democrat nominee for governor said, well, I'm going to have to, if I have a talk with her, I'm going to tell her that I really, that's literally the least you could do. It's embarrassing.
24: Well, look, they've got a real problem. They've got evil communists. Who are trying to take over their party, and they don't. And having gotten rid of most heterosexual men, they don't really have a lot of guts to fight. It's a bunch of Span burgers. A sour apple doll, a damp dish rag.
0: Except that Span burger won. She won by a lot. That's the scary part. There are a lot of Span burgers in this country.
24: For that. Will that continue? I mean, she did the Span burger trick. I'm just a normal mom who loves communism. And, you can fool all the people some of the time. You can't keep fooling them all of the time.
0: Yeah, but and they only need to get into power to do damage that will be difficult to be undone.
24: I think there's going to be a war within the Democrats. Right now, though, I think the normal Democrats are certainly on the run. And the normal Democrats who should be staying – I mean, look, the superstar of their party should be Josh Shapiro. Mm-hmm. He should be a superstar. And instead he's decided, they hate me because I'm Jewish.
0: He's a Jew, and he's trying to kiss up to the wing of the party that tried to burn his family. Kurt Schlichter, we're out of time. We could go on all day, but enjoy the weather out there. We're going to be sweating to death out here, but happy birthday, America, and we'll talk soon.
24: Adios.
0: Let's go to the Hadid Carpet Cleaning Traffic Center for one last check of the heat on the roads.
3: Beltway and McLean before the Georgetown Pike blocking two left lanes. That is traffic jammed up from the Dulles Toll Road. The delays continue beyond that from the GW Parkway to the Clara Barton Parkway and more delays from Georgia Avenue headed towards University Boulevard and more delays from Wanna College Park towards Kenilworth Avenue where an earlier accident has been cleared. Outer loop is still heavy headed from Van Dorn Street over to the Wilson Bridge. In the district in Northwest, a vehicle fire being reported on 14th Street at Newton Street. Another one being reported in Prince George's County on Maryland 450 at Landover Road. Now from GarageDoorRepair.com, here's a WMAL Weather Channel forecast.
6: Extreme heat warnings go on through the 4th of July as feels like temps spike to 105 to 110. We could have century mark highs or hotter the rest of today and tomorrow with at least upper 90s 4th of July. Maybe a rising storm chance this weekend to temporarily dent the heat here and there. Rest of the day and into tonight mainly clear after a high close to 102. Tonight's low 81 with a crystal clear sky. Isolated thunderstorm possible Friday. Sunny and extremely hot otherwise. Highs to 104. Heat index levels could approach 110. Dangerously hot. I'm meteorologist Mark Thibodeau from the Weather Channel on WMAL.
0: Miserable hot 101 with a heat index of 110. 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
30: WML News at 6. I'm Scott Lynn. Two words, the heat was awful today, and it's not going anywhere for a few days.
31: Feels like temperatures, even once the sun goes down tonight, at past 9 o'clock, we're still at or above 100 for those feels like readings, dropping through the 90s, and then come very early tomorrow morning before the sun is up, feels like readings hovering anywhere from the upper 80s to lower 90s.
30: 7 News meteorologist Steve Rudin. Cooling centers all across the DMV are trying to help and provide some relief due to the extreme heat. Tacoma Park has announced the cancellation of its annual 4th of July parade and street party. It will not be made up this year, but the hope is, of course, it'll be back next year. For the second time in weeks, Montgomery County rescue crews are trying to find a teen who went swimming in the Potomac River near Great Falls this morning and went missing.
32: It is strictly prohibited to go swimming because the conditions at the Great Falls are dangerous.
33: Assistant Chief Administrative Officer Earl Stoddard.
32: This will be the second swimmer. We had previously a 20-year-old that had passed from swimming in the Potomac River.
33: Adding,
32: I know the temperatures are very hot. The Potomac River is not the place to swim.
33: For now, the search for the 16-year-old boy remains a rescue operation. 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
30: In June, individuals allegedly vandalized the reflecting pool at the Lincoln Memorial, damaging the sealant on the pool's bottom. U.S. Attorney for the District Jeanine Pirro discussed the progress her office is making on these cases. This after a grand jury indicted defendant David Hearn for felony destruction of property.
34: We have about a half a dozen other cases. Some of them will be misdemeanors, and some of them could be less, like a violation. But we're reviewing every case based upon the evidence and reviewing all of the reports.
30: In regards to Hearn, who is a 67-year-old former Olympic canoeist, the felony destruction of property charge carries up to 10 years in prison if he's convicted. Pirro also claimed that Hearn's actions, which she described as forceful, caused more than $1,000 in damage to the newly restored pool. Montgomery County Police are searching for three people after a Wednesday night shooting in Silver Spring. Just before 8 p.m., police were called to the incident in a parking lot on Castle Boulevard off Briggs-Cheney Road. Police say one of the suspects used an AR-style gun to shoot at the victim, though no injuries were reported. Reports say a silver SUV was used as a getaway vehicle. U.S. employers pulled back on hiring last month and added only 57,000 jobs. That's less than half the previous month's total and a sign that some companies still have a cautious economic outlook. The Labor Department offered the unemployment rate declined to a low 4.2% from 4.3% in May, though the decline mostly occurred because many folks out of work gave up looking and were no longer counted as unemployed. The figures suggest companies remain wary of the economy's health, with inflation at a three-year high and consumer confidence near post-pandemic lows. Checking your money, the Dow did finish up 594 today. The NASDAQ was down 207. Traffic and weather next, then Mark Levin on News Talk 105.9 WMAF.
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19: In the district, there is an accident on the freeway 695 southbound at M Street. That is traffic jammed up from the 3rd Street Tunnel. Also, look for delays on 395 northbound from the 14th Street Bridge to the 3rd Street Tunnel. Westbound side heavy from the 3rd Street Tunnel to the 14th Street Bridge. Inner loop of the Beltway before the Georgetown Pike. You will still find the crash along the two left lanes with traffic jammed from the Dulles Toll Road in College Park. A new accident report on the inner loop after 95. And traffic is slow from Georgia Avenue. Outer loop, you'll still find delays headed from Van Dorn Street to the Wilson Bridge. In Manassas, the Prince William Parkway is now closed in both directions between 28 and Wellington Road due to an accident, so follow police direction there. Now from GarageDoorRepair.com, here's a WMAL Weather Channel forecast.
20: Extreme heat warnings go on through the top of the weekend through the 4th of July. Extreme caution outdoors. The problem is we're going to have a rough time getting under 80 at night as well for lows, so this really is dangerously hot. Stay hydrated. Check on friends, neighbors. Don't forget about those pets. Rising storm chances this weekend for the 4th of July could gradually dent the heat down, but it won't be that we get a few degrees cooler till maybe next week. Clear tonight, a low of 81. A few pop-up storms Friday. Actual high, 104. I'm meteorologist Mark Thibodeau from the Weather Channel on WMAL.
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6: The majority of Democrats say they would vote for a democratic socialist. And they view socialism favorably. If we don't do something about these colleges and universities, we're never going to recover from this. Also, we're importing people who believe these foreign ideologies. And this is what the Democrat Party wants. Once again, the last book I wrote is called On Power. They're about power. They're not about the Declaration, the Constitution, capitalism. Because keep something in mind. You and I don't believe in a powerful central government. That's why I reject some of the things J.D. says and some of these others say. These so-called nationalists, populists. No. No. There are guard.

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2: WMAL News at 6:30. I'm Scott Lynn. Montgomery County Fire and Rescue say swift water crews in the Potomac are searching for a teenage boy who entered the river with friends in the 6 a.m. hour this morning near Sandy Landing in Great Falls and did not come back to the surface. A former Olympian is under indictment on a felony charge for what President Trump has called vandalism of the reflecting pool. Rescuers have pulled a 43-year-old security guard alive from a collapsed basement of a mall in Venezuela after those two earthquakes. 8 days ago, rescuers initially made contact with the gentleman over the weekend, and Alex Ovechkin is back with the Capitals, 1 year extension for what will be his 22nd season with the club. Traffic and weather next.
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0: Hey, ladies and gentlemen, there are a lot of hucksters out there, podcasters, among others. And they go on and on about, you know, if your favorite tax cuts and you do this, you know, you do, basically if you adopt the Reagan agenda, you're going to get creamed. You're going to lose. There are others, like the Veep, who says, you know, basically the days of Milton Friedman are over. He's more a Hamiltonian. Now, to a lot of people, they don't know what he's talking about because they're not familiar with those men in terms of policy. Let me explain something. One of the great admirers of Milton Friedman was Ronald Reagan. And Reagan sought to adhere as much as he could, as much as any president can, to many of the ideas and beliefs of Milton Friedman. Milton Friedman was a laissez-faire economist. And Reagan's position was, that's the basis from where we start. I also want to remind you that school choice was Milton Friedman's invention. That was his idea. I spoke to him many decades ago about it, and Landmark Legal Foundation litigated on behalf of school choice. It was his idea in the 1950s. He had great ideas across the board for many of the entitlement programs and so forth. I will also remind you that the economy during Reagan's 8 years had massive growth, massive expansion. The economy in the United States grew 25% during the Reagan years. We've never seen anything like it before. Never. It was massive. And I'll remind you also that Reagan won two of the biggest landslides in Republican electoral history. His election and his re-election. The popular vote and the Electoral College vote. And the second time around, he won every single state except Minnesota, which he lost by 3,000 votes to Mondale, who he was running against. So just a flip of 1,500 votes, he would have won every single state. I want you to think about that. So when you have people downplaying Milton Friedman or downplaying Ronald Reagan, I don't really think they know what the hell they're talking about. They're embracing these Pat Buchanan ideologies and big government ideologies and a centralized government ideologies. Now, Alexander Hamilton was a great man. And you'll hear about Alexander Hamilton and how he created basically the financial basis for the national government, which needed a lot of help after the Articles of Confederation and after the Revolutionary War. But Hamilton wasn't just about that. His archenemies were James Madison and Thomas Jefferson. Now, why would that be? Because Hamilton took a very, very liberal view of the Constitution. When it came to the First National Bank during Washington's administration, Washington asked his Secretary of the Treasury, Hamilton, what he thought about it. He asked his Secretary of State, Jefferson, what he thought about it. He asked Madison what he thought about it. Hamilton was all in. Jefferson and Madison said, wait a minute. There's no constitutional authority for a national central bank, a government-run bank. The states can have all the banks they want. The private sector can have all the banks they want. Washington sided with Hamilton. Madison, the father of the Constitution, says, where does this authority come from? Hamilton said, the implied powers of the Constitution. Implied powers? Jefferson said, there are no implied powers. An implied power means you can do whatever you want. There's the text of the Constitution, the meaning of the words, the context of the adoption of the Constitution, but there's no implied powers. We fought like hell in Philadelphia for 5 months. There's nothing about implied powers. After the Washington administration, the National Bank was eliminated, but it came up again. It came up again under the presidency of Andrew Jackson, who opposed the National Bank, who opposed it. What I'm getting at here is this. There's a reason why Alexander Hamilton is considered the greatest of the founding fathers by the left. There's a reason why there's a play called Hamilton and not a play called Madison. And not a play called George Mason. And so forth. Now it's very interesting, as I write in my book on power, you may recall Hamilton and Madison and John Jay to a lesser extent, he'd be the first Chief Justice, but nonetheless. You might be surprised because they advocated strongly for the Constitution and the limiting power because the states were not going to ratify the Constitution if they heard about these implied powers, among other things. But then Hamilton moved. And so if we ever do get J.D. here, I would like to have this discussion. Because, ladies and gentlemen, here's the deal. You know, the Marxists believe the world begins today. American history doesn't matter. Declaration, Constitution, they don't really matter. Just like Woodrow Wilson said, we've got problems today, we've got issues today, and we get to decide how we're going to resolve these without the limitations placed on us 200 some years ago. We have our own society, our own representatives. And so they seek to cut us from the moorings of the nation. So it'd be just another failed country doing stupid things. But that's not why we're great. We're not great because government bureaucrats and politicians have great ideas. We're great because their power is limited. Because you have great ideas. Maybe you have stupid ideas. But the idea is you'll do as you wish. Other people will do as they wish. But the Marxists, the American Marxists, they believe the world begins today. Because that's what Marx tells them. All this past history is poison. All it does is drag us down. Poisons our thought processes. The world begins today. We take in new information and we apply it, unbound from historical perspectives or acts, because they hold us back as human beings. We need a completely clean slate. You know, Edmund Burke talked about the import of experience, one generation to the next, teaching each generation along the way, learning from each generation along the way. Marx says, that's bogus. That's bogus. Keep in mind, he also says, religion needs to go. The nuclear family need to go. Why? because we have great new ideas. We can't be anchored down by these old ideas and these old associations and these old social arrangements. Religion, he said, is mysticism. The family structure exists for the family, not for the greater good of society. This is who this so-called democratic socialist movement is all about. And so I would encourage us to explain to some of our brothers and sisters who are Republicans and otherwise, you're dabbling in a toxic water. When you say, oh yeah, well, we want to use government for the interests of the people. Of course government is supposed to be for the interests of the people, but in the context of its limitations. You know, it's not like there isn't government activity. We have localities, we have counties, we have states, we have the federal government. We got bureaucrats all over the place. But government's gotta deliver for the people. Deliver what? And where's the line between the nationalists, populists, and the socialists? Where's the line? There is no line. It's knee-jerk or shoot from the hip. The greatest period of growth we've had in this country in modern times, whatever anybody says is up to them, but you can look it up, was the 8 years of the Reagan administration. It was massive. It touched every corner of our country, every corner of our society. We'd never seen anything like it before. Because his tax cuts were massive, they were across the board, they were for big corporations, little companies, individuals. The inheritance tax, so-called, went down to zero. Zero. Capital investment, when Reagan got in, you could deduct it over a period of even decades. He eliminated that. You could deduct it over a period of 1 year, maybe two. Freedom. It's called freedom. And it actually works. And I just fear that going into battle with the communists and the Islamists and these phony democratic socialists, we don't know our own history. We don't know how to make the case for our own country. And too many of our people look starry-eyed, dumbfounded, in the face of affordability, fairness, billionaires. They don't know how to respond. And so they embrace 10, 20, 30, 40% of it, rather than push back. I'll be right back.
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14: In Calverton, problems remain on 95 northbound between the Intercounty Connector and 198 with the vehicle fire blocking two right lanes in the right acceleration lane. Very slow traffic there, and also delays southbound between 212 and the Beltway. 270 northbound at Middlebrook Road, there is an accident causing delays from Watkins Mill Road. Southbound is slow headed from 109 to the truck scales. In Prince William County, there is still crash activity on the Prince William Parkway north and southbound at Discovery Boulevard, where only the right lane is getting by. Earlier accidents on the freeway, 695 southbound and 8th Street has been cleared, and some residual delays remain. Now from GarageDoorRepair.com, here's a WMAL Weather Channel forecast.
15: Clear, very warm tonight, lows near 80, hot, humid tomorrow, record heat possible, near 104 degrees.
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0: Mm-hmm. Faster. Okay. I just decided today was a good day to get into some of these things, given July 4th is right upon us. This is July 2nd. We will not be here tomorrow. So this is the last time I'm talking to you before July 4th. And this is a very exciting period to me, 250 years. But it's also a very grave situation that we're in right now. Some people blow this off. They say you're overreacting and say, no, you're not. We're facing threats and enemies we've never faced like this before, certainly not in an organized fashion. The Democrat Party is led by weasels and quislings and weaklings, and so that party is doomed. And you listen to these candidates. Some of them are 29 years old. They're failed lawyers. They've accomplished nothing. AOC accomplished nothing. Got this guy in Maine who accomplished nothing. He's a horrid human being. Got this guy in New Jersey. Literally was working with a blind sheik. Stunning. Shocking. You've got individuals who support Hamas and other terror groups running for office and winning the Democrat primaries. Now, there's not a lot we Republicans can do about Democrat primaries. But we have to make sure when it comes to the general elections, we do everything humanly possible to stop these people. Or we will lose our country. They've tried everything. Open borders. That's why this birthright citizenship decision. Listen, ignore the buffoons, some of whom claim to be conservative. What's the big deal? We'll pass legislation. It doesn't work that way. This is a singularly disastrous decision. Disastrous because the court majority was cowardly. They knew what jurisdiction meant back then, and we know what it means today. Nobody contemplated illegal aliens having children in this country who would be citizens. Nobody. I don't care if they write 100 pages or 1,000 pages to try and make the case. There is no case to be made. We're up against these Islamists. We're up against these communists. They don't play by the rules. They use our system to destroy our system. I fear that apart from a handful of individuals, we don't know how to fight back. And so we dismiss it. Country goes through cycles and phases. No, excuse me. Don't acquiesce to this. More when I return.
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0: WMAL News at 7. Good evening, I'm Scott Lynn. From Montgomery County Fire Rescue, the search effort continues to find a teenage boy who around 6:15 this morning entered the Potomac River with friends in the area of Sandy Landing and Great Falls and did not resurface. Montgomery County Fire and Rescue, as well as Fairfax Swiftwater team crews, searched for 6 hours and did not locate the teen. Montgomery County Fire and Rescue Swiftwater crews are now out in the early evening, still in the river, searching. Federal authorities have indicted a Bethesda man for allegedly vandalizing the newly refurbished Lincoln Memorial Reflecting Pool. U.S. Attorney for the District, Janine Pirro, announcing a grand jury returned an indictment against David Hearn for felony destruction of property. Pirro cited a June 19th incident where Hearn allegedly damaged approximately 2 square feet of the pool's sealant before being stopped by a National Park Service employee.
10: Hearn reacted by shouting at that park's employee, saying that she cared too much about the reflecting pool, and why did she even care since it wasn't her pool?
0: The felony destruction of property charge against Hearn carries a potential sentence of up to 10 years in prison if he's convicted. Pirro stated the damage caused by Hearn's actions is valued over $1,000. Hearn, who is a former Olympian, has denied the allegations, maintaining he was simply examining a piece of the pool's liner that had already become detached. Scrutiny over the president's business dealings is intensifying. This after recent reports regarding his family's massive cryptocurrency income.
11: We have seen 10-figure business deals breaking the Trump family's way for rare earth minerals and for cryptocurrency. The Wall Street Journal editorial board writes, assuming all of this is legal, it's still an unseemly display of using the presidency for family profit. It's hard to believe the Trump boys would be able to do the same deals if Dad wasn't in the Oval Office. The main difference between Hunter Biden's foreign dealings and the Trump projects is that the Trumps are brazenly open about theirs. Last year, the Wall Street Journal reported about Binance, the crypto exchange. Binance took steps that catapulted the Trump family venture's new stablecoin product, enhancing its credibility and pushing its market capitalization from $127 million to over $2.1 billion.
0: Fox's Peter Doocy, in response to questions about the transparency of the financial gains, the president stated his investments are managed by independent institutions. He dismissed concerns regarding potential conflicts of interest, asserting he is not involved in day-to-day business decisions, and maintained that his family's private ventures are separate from the administration's policy agenda. How is Metro handling the holiday heat and crowds? They'll be ready with extended hours and fare free after 5 on the 4th, so they're set to get the masses to and from safely. WMATA GM Randy Clark.
12: People are going to be outside for a long period of time. 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But when that happens, it can have serious impacts to service, especially if it happens on the train. So we're going to try to manage that as closely as possible.
0: Traffic and weather are next.
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25: A vehicle fire on North End 95 between the Intercounty Connector and 198 cleared. All lanes have been reopened, but traffic still slow through the area. And the accident on 270 North End at Middlebrook Road, that has been cleared from the roadway as well. All lanes are open and looks like delays have eased in the area. Traveling on the Beltway, you will still find some slowing on the inner loop between the GW Parkway and the Clara Barton Parkway, and between 355 and Connecticut Avenue, and the outer loop still slow from Telegraph Road to the Wilson Bridge. And in Prince William County, still the crash activity affecting the Prince William Parkway in both directions at Discovery Boulevard. Only the right lane gets by. Now from GarageDoorRepair.com, here's the WMAL Weather Channel forecast.
33: Extreme heat warnings go on through the 4th of July as feels like temps spike to 105 to 110. We could have century mark highs or hotter tomorrow with at least upper 90s 4th of July. Maybe a rising storm chance this weekend to temporarily dent the heat here and there. Tonight's low 81 with a crystal clear sky. Isolated thunderstorm possible Friday. Sunny and extremely hot otherwise. Highs to 104. Heat index levels could approach 110. Dangerously hot. I'm meteorologist Mark Thibodeau from the Weather Channel on WMAL.
0: Still 98 degrees at Reagan National. 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
0: Hello, America. 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Our number, 877-381-3811. 877-381-3811. To kind of continue where we left off, you've heard of people saying, I'm a nationalist, I'm a populist, right? What does that mean? I put America first. No, that's not what it means. If you put America first, you're a patriot. You believe in Americanism. What is nationalism, populism? First of all, we're a republic, right? We're not a democracy. And that's a good thing. Because we don't want people voting on our property rights, do we? We don't want people voting on whether we can keep our income, do we? No. Remember our declaration we talked about first hour? We have rights that belong to us, given to us by God. People don't get the vote and take them away or alter them and so forth and so on. So I don't know what populism actually means. It was a word that was used in the late 1800s by socialists. Populists. Now what's a nationalist? Again, there's some confusion there. It's not about Americanism, America first, a nationalist. We have a federal system, right? We have states, states' rights, local rights. You and I don't want an all-powerful central government, do we? Well, if we do, that's not the Constitution, is it? And how does that differ from what the Marxists and these so-called democratic socialists are pushing? No, we are constitutional conservatives. So people who spin you, who push this stuff, are really quite ignorant. We're not nationalists, we're not populists. or constitutionalists. Now, Theodore Roosevelt, very interesting. The president was at the library yesterday. I thought it was beautiful. I thought his speech was one of the greatest he's ever given, quite frankly. It was hilarious. He was very charismatic. He was very substantive and so forth. Roosevelt was heroic. Bigger than life. He was. But he was no conservative. Roosevelt pushed what he called a new nationalism. And he wrote about it in the New Republic. And I wrote about him writing about it in one of my books. And I went back and I got a copy of that article, the original, and I read it. Roosevelt believed in a very active government. First as governor of New York, which is why they wanted to get him the hell out of there, and then as president of the United States. His new nationalism was a progressive, quote-unquote, political platform. And he introduced it in a speech in Kansas in 1910. And he later wrote about it, and it was published. And it became the foundation for his 1912 campaign. We ran third party in the Bull Moose Party, but the official name of that party was the Progressive Party. And he argued vehemently for a much stronger federal government. He argued for human welfare over property rights, whatever that meant. He argued for strong regulation of labor, strong regulation of industry. As I said, significant federal authority. He wanted significantly higher taxes on wealth. In other words, much of the left-wing agenda that we talk about today. It wasn't all that different from Woodrow Wilson's agenda. Now, this may shock some of you, I understand. He called it the new nationalism. I get it. But that's what he promoted. So when people talk about Theodore Roosevelt's one of my favorite presidents, and I get that, I really do. You do need to understand that he was really the first so-called progressive president. And he ran on the Progressive Party, Bull Moose Party, third party. And as a result of that, the sitting president, who had been his vice president, Howard Taft, lost. Roosevelt lost. And Woodrow Wilson came in. A disaster. See, my view is we've had enough powerful centralized government. It's enough already. And one day it'll be handed over to the Marxist Islamists. It'll be there for the taking. One of the strengths of our system, as was envisioned and originally set up, was you don't have all this centralized power except where you're supposed to have it. And the power belongs in the states, so it's much more difficult for, say, the Marxists and the Islamists to walk in and have an entire infrastructure ready to go. And the Democrats keep pushing that, don't they? National health care. National this, national that, national housing, national that. Yeah, exactly. This is a totalitarian mindset. So when people push this nationalism, populism, new nationalism, they have an obligation, as far as I'm concerned, to explain to us, beyond the generalizations and the slogans, what exactly do they mean and what are its limits and how do we draw those limits, especially when people come to power who mean us no good. Remember what we've talked about before on power. Remember what Montesquieu said in The Spirit of the Laws. What did he say? Power must check power. When you look at your Constitution, that's what it's all about. Separation of powers. Powers divided between this new federal government and the state governments. And then, of course, the power of the individual, the sovereign, each of you. The more you centralize government, I don't care if you make it a populist centralization, a nationalist centralization, whatever you want to call it, the more you are destroying the entire purpose of this country, the Declaration, the more you are destroying the constitutional limits on power. Let's take it one step further. Why do we believe that the centralization of power, that nationalism and so forth and so on, is a good thing? Why have critical decisions made by fewer and fewer of our fellow citizens? What is it that these fellow citizens of ours have that makes them smarter, more wise, more prudential? What is it that they have that's so special? Nothing. Nothing. Why do we keep giving more and more power to Washington, more and more power to, in the case of New York, mayors, governors? What is the point? Because we don't want to make decisions for ourselves anymore? Because they're going to make these righteous, incredible decisions? They're politicians. Why are they going to do that? So this is a problem. We're talking about a 29-year-old that just won a house race in Colorado, who barely got out of law school, was such a bad lawyer, she had to leave the corporation she was working for, a complete failure. She runs for Congress. She gets elected on the Democrat side, which means she's going to win. It's Denver. And you go down the list. Why is it that she and a handful of others are more capable of making decisions about your life, your medical care, your housing, everything, when she's a complete and utter failure? What is it about her, or anybody else for that matter, that gives them this kind of authority? Now, let's go back to Hamilton. When we have somebody who says, I prefer Hamilton to Friedman, these kinds of individuals that I'm talking about, this representative, soon to be representative in Colorado, she would agree with Hamilton about implied powers, about necessary and proper powers to execute and institute laws. And so what are the limits? There are no limits. There are no limits. Nationalism, populism, which to me is socialist light. It's not capitalism, and it's certainly not republicanism, small r republicanism. It's not constitutionalism. Everybody thinks they're smarter than Aristotle, Cicero, Locke, Montesquieu, the founding fathers. They all think they're smarter. Why are they smarter? They're not smarter. Because they managed to get elected to office? They're smarter? No. It means they managed to get elected to office. That's all. You know, the opinion of most politicians in this country is very low, and yet we are willing to confer on them choices about our health care, choices about our educational system, choices about on and on and on. Why? Why is that? What we are celebrating on July 4th is our independence from a monarchy, a dictatorship. For what? For our liberty, for our unalienable rights, for our individual sovereignty. We're not celebrating nationalism and populism. We're celebrating Americanism. I'll be right back.
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5: A better life with Dr. Sanjay Gupta.
6: We talk a lot here about ultra-processed foods and the many ways in which they can negatively impact your health. They've been linked to weight gain, obesity, type 2 diabetes, cardiovascular disease, even cancer. And now a new study out of UCSF found that high ultra-processed food intake was associated with something called intramuscular fat, which is exactly what it sounds like. That's fat inside your muscles, which can cause them to become weaker. Now, in this particular study, the researchers noticed more wear and tear and pain in people's knees because of weakened thigh muscles. Cutting back on ultra-processed foods isn't easy. The CDC estimates at least half the calories in our diet come from ultra-processed foods. But if you're looking to eat cleaner, cutting out sugar-sweetened beverages, that may be the best number one thing you can do to try and get started. I'm Dr. Sanjay Gupta, helping you live a better life.
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0: In the period of about 1910, 1911 or so, Theodore Roosevelt was America's preeminent progressive political leader, a dynamo. And this new nationalism he talked about, we always give new labels to these things. They sound very cool. I'm a nationalist populist. until you go back and research what it is. It's the language of the socialists.

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1: Even if they vote for a socialist or a communist or whatever it is. And it's not the case. Reagan explained it, others explained it. It's one generation away from being eliminated. That's why when you go online and you say people say, calm down, everything's fine. Nobody's hyper. But people who see clearly understand what's at stake. And it's not a time to, quote-unquote, calm down. It's a time to engage. Engage. That's the whole point. The other side is engaged in destroying our society. And that's the truth. Let's see here. Between the 23rd of August and the 11th of September this year, 1910, Mr. Roosevelt made a journey of nearly 5,500 miles. In the course of that journey, he gave addresses in 14 states. The audiences which gathered at the meetings, which had been arranged in advance, numbered certainly a third of a million. And it goes on. If an unprejudiced, thoughtful American who had left this country in 1895 and spent 15 years in a remote region away from all news of the world had returned in the summer of 1910, he would, within a few days of his arrival, have been impressed with the change that had taken place in a public opinion and even in the public point of view. Again, this is from 1910. When he left, public opinion was hard. That is, when Roosevelt did, rather sordid, decidedly materialistic. Very placent. Now, I want to remind you, it's my recollection that Marx died in the 1850s, give or take. So this was about a half a century after Marx died. Roosevelt was well aware of who Marx was, as was Wilson, as were all these so-called progressives, or I call them, as you know, American Marxists. And see if I can get deeper into this with you. So this idea of centralized government, centralized economic decisions, it's not a new idea. It's just a bad idea. You know, this thing about the Constitution. It was Woodrow Wilson who wrote and said, the Constitution is like the human body. All the organs have to work together. Government's like a human body. All the organs have to work together. This so-called separation of power, separation of human organs, will kill us. The human body, whether the individual or the society, can't function. The separation of power this way. Of course, he was wrong. I'll be right back.
2: Clear, very warm tonight, lows near 80, hot, humid tomorrow, record heat possible near 104 degrees.
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0: Evin.
1: In Greenbelt, on the northbound side of the BW Parkway, you'll find it slow from the Beltway to 197. Southbound side of the BW Parkway in Laurel is stop and go from 197 to Powder Mill. Now the 395 northbound in Arlington jammed up between Boundary Channel Drive and the Southwest Freeway exit. On the outer loop of the Beltway in Alexandria, stop and go between Telegraph Road and the Wilson Bridge. And 95 southbound in Lorton, that's jammed up between Route 1 and 123. And now from GarageDoorRepair.com, the WMAL Weather Channel forecast.
2: Clear, very warm tonight, lows near 80, hot, humid tomorrow, record heat possible near 104 degrees.
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0: Are. 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Please help make a difference now and for the next generation. And this is the organization, the ministry through which to do it. Now, during that little break, I was refreshing myself on the speech in 1910, the new nationalism that Roosevelt gave and was later written as an article. It is very radical. It is very left-wing. And you need to understand that this idea of socialism is not new. It's been tried and tried and tried again throughout Europe before here. This idea of communism is not new. It's quite old, actually. And they act like it's new when it's not. But I find it interesting in particular that the least accomplished among us are the most vociferous for these ideologies. Look at Bernie Sanders. He's never done anything. Look at AOC. She's never done anything. Look at Mondami. He's never done anything. But they give these speeches about society and economics and justice and equality. You know, you have people applying these ideologies to our lives, to real world. That's not the way it's supposed to work. I always try to explain, Americanism, capitalism are not ideologies. Now, they're philosophies, but what's an ideology? An ideology is a fanatical belief in something that you will pursue no matter what. The conservative belief system or the Declaration or the Constitution, it creates an environment for you to make decisions. To make individual decisions, right? That's not an ideology. Make whatever decisions you want. Good decisions, bad decisions, left-wing decisions, right-wing decisions, doesn't matter. But an ideology compels a certain type of approach and the institution of that approach and the all of society instituting that approach. That's completely different. Now, I don't know how many more people have to die to demonstrate that communism is a defective, beyond defective ideology. That Marx's discussion about the human functioning and so forth is utterly defective, that he does not understand human beings. I don't know how many more people have to die to prove this point, or suffer, or imprison these police states. It's a defective ideology. It utterly misreads human nature. And yet, what you see in these communist dictatorships is they try and force the ideology on the people, even though it doesn't work. What's the biggest problem with communism? The biggest problem is it's anti-human being. You have an independent free will, not under communism. You've got a brain, the ability to reason and think things through. Well, under communism, you're not allowed to do that. You march in line toward a goal that's created for you. And so what happens? Freedom is under attack relentlessly. The freedom to think is under attack relentlessly. They're involved in brainwashing and indoctrination constantly. That's why you see in our top universities, there's no academic freedom. None. There's ideology. Ideology. There's no debate, no engagement, unless you put your physical safety on the line. There can't be. Because in order to have paradise, in order to have these parasitical programs and be equal and everything, you can't have a challenge. You can't have different points of view. No. Everybody has to row in the same direction, march in the same direction, and on and on and on. Now, we know that's the case because look around the world. That's what it is. Cuba, Nicaragua, North Korea, communist China. Same applies to Islam and Islamists. In order to accomplish and get to the promised land, you can't have detractors who distract. You can't have any of that. And when I read this Roosevelt New Nationalism, and when I hear about nationalists, populists, these are dangerous thought processes. The people who say don't even know what it means beyond certain slogans and generalities. But they are attacking the Declaration. They are attacking the Constitution. They are attacking the American experiment. This is why you see what people call the overlap between the woke right and the Islamist Marxists. Because in the case of the nationalist populists, they have abandoned what makes America great for some kind of socialism light and central government and all the rest of it. And in the case of the Islamists and Marxists, they've never embraced any of it anyway. And so they want an activist central government. Now, for the Marxist Islamists, but particularly the Marxists, they cover what they're doing. They camouflage it with passion and emotion. You notice they're always yelling at the top of their lungs. They're always saying the same slogans. They're always talking about equality and get the billionaires and the occupiers and the this and the that and so forth. And so if you don't know much, you're there, yeah, that's right. That's right. You need a fair system. Yeah, fair. That's right. What does it even mean? The Woke Reich, R-E-I-C-H, these neo-fascists is what they are. They're attacking our economic system as much as the Marxists do. They're attacking our culture as much as the Marxists do. It does remind me of the 1930s in Germany, where the fascists and the communists are constantly fighting with each other, and yet they have large areas of agreement. But for you and me, the problem is we have no agreement with these people. And they'll take us down. Because the Democrat Party is weak. It's led by very, very weak individuals. I think we've done a better job than most to push this woke rug out. And I must say, 14 months ago, I was it. There was nobody else doing this. Nobody. Nobody. But now I'm very pleased to say there's many people who have awakened to this and have now grown a pair to fight it. Sometimes you just have to show the way. The same with language. Language is critical. We've talked about this. A couple of years ago, nobody used Marxist and communist on Fox or on talk radio or generally. It's always progressive or socialist. So I came out with my book, American Marxism, and I said, that's enough already. These are Marxists. Stop allowing them to use a different nomenclature in order to softball their ideology. Now we call them what they are, Marxists and communists. I've been telling you now for 2 years about power. Power is the central motivating force in much of humanity, but in the wrong hands, it is the only motivating force. And we wrote, and I talked about negative power, positive power. Remember all that? And the consequences of both, good and bad. Well, now I see on TV and radio, people are saying they're out for power. They're out for it's very good. I'm glad people are plagiarizing my thoughts and making these statements. It's very good. But then what? Then what? Nothing. Nothing. I'll be right back.
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